0: Andrea Bocelli there with, I've been corrected on my Italian here, Ilucevan Listelli?
1: I think so.
0: Yes, that's close. That was for you, Claire, on the Nutfield Ward. Hope you enjoyed that first instalment of a request that you've made. And on tomorrow's show, on Sunday Requests, I'm going to go a little bit of a different direction with Gladys Knight and the Pips and Midnight Train to Georgia. And then on Monday's request, back at the usual time at 8:30, you're going to hear Marvin Gaye and Diana Ross. So I hope we pick something good for you there.
1: Now, Ben, you've requested something for Kel. Ben and Kel, often requesting here on Radio Red Hill. Tonight is no exception. I think you had some stuff already, and you said, oh, could you put these ones on tonight? Yes, no problem. We're going to play, well, we'll play one tonight, one tomorrow for you, Ben. Tonight for Kel, here's Madonna with Borderline.

0: earliest.
1: There, that's Madonna with Borderline, and we play that for Kel, and for, well, from Ben for Kel. Tomorrow morning, we're going to play you Lionel Richie with Truly.
2: Thank Brilliant. You. And now we're going to go to Louise. I met you tonight on the Nutfield Ward, and probably our most contemporary request for tonight. We do love all kinds here, and this is for Post Malone, and this track in particular, Circles.

0: And that was just for you, Louise, on the Nutfield Ward. Post Malone there with Circles. Hope you enjoyed that one.
1: We go back to the 50s now for some rock and roll. Well, actually, it might be the 60s, but it's rock and roll anyway, because it's what Ronald wants on Hackwood Ward. Good evening, Ronald. You've had Johnny Be Good by Chuck Berry, Great Balls of Fire by Jerry Lee Lewis, and Fats Domino's Blueberry Hill so far this week. One more for you now from Dion. This is Run Around Sue.

0: There it is. That's Dion with Runaround Sue for Ronald on Homeward Wall. Thanks for all your requests, Ronald.
1: And if you'd also like to make a request just like Ronald, here's how.
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1: Yes, we really do. We're basically very excited to play any request, really. And we're going to start on this half of the show with someone who wanted to remain anonymous. You're on the Newdigate ward and you made a request for Bob Dylan. You left the choice up to us, which one we played. So this one we have chosen for you is Lay, Lady Lay.

0: Lay, Lady Lay, and that was Bob Dylan, the first choice of someone on the Nidigate Ward, who hopefully enjoyed that a lot. And on your Sunday request, stay tuned for any Ray Charles.
1: Now we go to the Brook Ward. Connor and I met Candice tonight, and we had a chat to her. I'm in Brook Ward, and I'm with Candice. Good evening.
2: Good evening, everybody who's lucky enough to be in this lovely hospital.
1: Now, you've requested quite a few requests from us this evening. What was the one you'd really like to hear tonight?
2: Well, the one on the tip of my tongue is Yesterday When I Was Young by Charles Aznavour. If they can't find that, there's the wonderful Lay Down by the Straubs. They'll easily find Cracklin' Rosie by Neil Diamond. And I'm asking my husband to remember my other favourite songs. Oh, how about Don't Dream It's Over by Crowded House?
1: Oh, excellent. Well, great choices. Thank you, Candice. You were just telling me that your father was in the... Was it your father in the music industry?
2: My father was one of the only music printers in Britain. He imported the first ever music typewriters from San Francisco before digital, so it was all like a typewriter winding things up and down. And he knew Dick James and introduced me to Dick James, who was the Beatles publisher and Elton John's publisher, Rocket. And the Rolling Stones, their publisher, Essex Music, was above his office where he did all the music printing.
1: Thank you, Candice. That's lovely. Thank you. Have a good evening.
3: And the one we went for was the Straubs.

0: One of those records you used to get a lot between rounds of Popmaster when it was on Radio 2. I think that's The Straubs with Lay Down for Candice on the Brook Wall. Thank you for your request and keep listening over the week. We've got loads more requests for you and thank you very much for speaking to us earlier.
1: Yeah, thank you. It was a really delightful, long conversation about music, which is what we love when we're taking requests. But of course, anyone can make a request if you want a long conversation or a short conversation. And well, we had a little conversation with Judith on the Live Ward, and you were quite a fan of some traditional Irish and Celtic music being played tonight. So we've chosen for you, if you wanted anything, we've chosen for you Clannad and Harry's Game.

0: That's an example of some traditional Irish and Celtic music. For you, Judith, on the Live Ward, that was Clannad and Harry's Game. And if you'd like to, you know, if you've missed something, it's easily done, then here's how you can listen again.
1: 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I wish

0: And welcome back to your Saturday Request. I'm Nick Hutchings.
1: I'm Connor Gray.
0: And we move to the Nutfield Ward now with an anonymous requester who likes Frank Sinatra, Tom Jones, and particularly Louis Armstrong. What a Wonderful World.

0: There we are. Louis Armstrong, What a Wonderful World, for an anonymous request on the Nutfield Wall. More to come over the next couple of days for you. Thank you very much.
1: Indeed. Now we're going to say hello to two people, Chris and Anne. We met you both tonight. Chris, you're on the Lye Ward. You wanted any Bee Gees. And Anne, you're on the Nutfield Ward, and you wanted any Bee Gees as well. So a lot of Bee Gees fans in tonight, as well as Joan, obviously, we heard earlier. Since you left it up to us, we're going to play both the same track. This is Secret Love.

0: And that's Bee Gees' Secret Love. And that was for two people tonight. That was Chris on the Lye Ward and also for Anne on the Nutfield Ward. Anne, you just requested any Bee Gees, but Chris, you requested quite a few. So on your Sunday request, you're going to hear some Booker T and the MGs. And then on your Monday request, you're going to hear something by The Doors. So we'll look forward to hearing those on the following few nights.
1: Right, two people have requested a piece by Mozart. Patrick on the Nutfield Ward, you wanted anything at all composed by him, and so did Andrew on Capel. Andrew had a couple of pieces earlier on in the week, so I thought play one more tonight, Andrew. And Patrick, your first request too. As neither of you went for something, I thought, oh, well, play this. It's the overture from Mozart's Marriage of Figaro. It's composed by Mozart. It's performed here by the Staatskapelle Dresden, and they are conducted by Hans Vonck.

0: Hans Vonk conducting the Staatskapelle Dresden there, performing Mozart's overture from his Marriage of Figaro, K number 492, if you go for that sort of thing. That was for Patrick on the Nutfield Ward, and also for Andrew on Capel Ward 2. Hope you both enjoyed that. Thank you.
1: Indeed. And now we're going to say hello to Sylvia. A few nights ago now, you're on Capel Ward and requested Cliff Richard, which we played Achilles is Fallen in Love with You from. And then you requested Anything by the Beatles and you had A Hard Day's Night. So, yeah, we're now going to play some more Beatles, and we've selected this one for you, Till There Was You.

0: The Beatles, Till There Was You, an underplayed track possibly. And that was for you, Sylvia, on the Capel Ward.
1: It's very sweet, that one, isn't it? Okay, Gene on Lye Ward, we spoke to you earlier, Connor spoke to you, and you said you very much enjoy listening to Radio Redhill. You want music from the 40s and the 50s and the 60s, and so we're going to do one from each of those decades over the next few days. Starting off in the 1940s with Glenn Miller. Here we go. This is American Patrol for you.

0: That was American Patrol by Glenn Miller and his orchestra for Gene on the Lyward. Keep listening, Gene, tomorrow morning between 10 and 12 for something from the 50s.
1: Indeed. And now we say hello to Evelyn on the Lyward. You wanted any rendition of Amazing Grace, so here it is by Judy Collins.

0: Judy Collins there with Amazing Grace, and that was Evelyn's Choice on the Live Ward. Hope you enjoyed that one.
1: And our final scheduled request this evening is from Arabella on the Nutfield Ward. It's for her and for all the staff on Nutfield Ward as well. It's Michael Bublé with Home.

0: Michael Bublé's home there for Arabella on the Nutfield Ward. Thank you for that, Arabella, for you and for all the staff on the Nutfield Ward as well. Bring ABBA's Dancing Queen tomorrow morning.
1: Brilliant. Now, we've only got one more scheduled request now, and this is just our one that we've picked for anyone who didn't make a request, and also just for anyone who did. It's another piece of music for you to enjoy. Hopefully you enjoy the sentiment here. This is U2 with Beautiful Day, and hopefully it has been a beautiful day and night for everyone here. Good night.
0: And good night for me too. Get well soon.

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0: from the Sky News Centre at 2. At least 12 people have been killed in an attack on Saudi Arabia's international airport in Riyadh. More than 300 have been wounded. Iran-backed Houthis in Yemen have claimed responsibility for the attack. Andy Burnham's reiterated his complete solidarity with Ukraine after Donald Trump said the country needs a new president. It's after Volodymyr Zelensky criticised his US counterpart for agreeing a deal with Moscow to buy Russian diesel, saying it will help fund the Kremlin's war. The Prime Minister's pledged tougher sanctions against Russia. Kira Rudik is a Ukrainian opposition MP.
1: Russia right now does not have enough of the resources for fulfilling the internal demand inside Russia. And of course, it wouldn't have any influence on the price in the United States, simply because we are talking about extremely small amounts.
0: A wild animal park near Doncaster will remain closed today after a man died in the tiger enclosure. He was attacked by one of the big cats at Yorkshire Wildlife Park yesterday afternoon. South Yorkshire police are urging people not to share footage of what happened online. Krista Pike, who survived an execution attempt in Tennessee, has been discharged from a local hospital. Her lawyers say she's been taken back to prison. In sport, Arsenal fought back with two second-half goals to get a 2-1 win at home to Leeds in the Premier League. Their fifth top-flight victory out of six games takes them level on points with early leaders Manchester City. Boss Mikel Arteta says it was another pleasing display.
2: We're getting into a game that it was very tricky. First of all, because of the opponent. Secondly, because we come from a heavy defeat and we haven't been together for 3 weeks, 16 players away, travelling the world with different national teams. And I think we started the game really well.
0: North London rivals Tottenham scored in injury time to rescue a 1-1 draw at Manchester United. Chelsea hammered Bournemouth 5-1. And in the Scottish Premiership, Rangers went top by getting past Kilmarnock 3-1. That's the latest. I'm Jenny Barsby.
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0: is the intergalactic operator. Can I help you?
1: Yes. I'm trying to reach Flight Commander P.R. Johnson on Mars Flight 247.
0: Very well. Hold on, please. You're through.
1: Thank you, operator.

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0: from the Sky News Centre at 3. An attack on Saudi Arabia's international airport in Riyadh has killed at least 12 people and injured more than 300. Iran-backed Houthis in Yemen have claimed responsibility. An American national is among the dead. Donald Trump was asked by reporters if the US would join Saudi strikes on the rebels.
1: We may. We're going to look at it.
2: How soon?
1: We just found out about the recent attack, so we'll make a decision. We move very quickly.
0: The Prime Minister's pledged to increase pressure on Russia in a call with Ukraine's president, who's faced fresh criticism from Donald Trump. Yesterday, the US president called for Ukraine to elect a new leader amid a row over his deal to buy Russian diesel, which Kyiv says will help fund Moscow's war. The Foreign Secretary Ed Miliband has said he's deeply saddened by the death of a man at Yorkshire Wildlife Park in his constituency. The man was attacked by a tiger after getting into the big cat's enclosure yesterday afternoon. The park will remain closed today. At least 20 people have been arrested after thousands gathered in London for a pro-Palestine protest. Demonstrators walked to Westminster to mark the third anniversary of the beginning of the war in Gaza. There were some clashes with police when protesters climbed onto the Battle of Britain Memorial on Victoria Embankment. In sport, Arsenal are level on points with early Premier League leaders Manchester City after fighting back to win 2-1 at home to Leeds. Tottenham moved off the bottom by grabbing a stoppage time equaliser in a 1-1 draw away to Manchester United. Despite being down to 10 men, Spurs fought back through Dominic Solanke.
3: Yeah, I think the character shown today from the team was magnificent. I think a lot of times this season and a few times last season, when we went a goal down, we didn't react in the right way. Going down to 10 men and still pushing to find that equaliser to the last minute. Yeah, it showed the mentality that we want to show every game.
0: Rangers are top of the Scottish Premiership after beating Kilmarnock 3-1, while third place Hearts thrashed St Mirren 5-0. That's the latest. I'm Jenny Barsby.
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All you gotta do, honey, is kind of stand in one spot. Wiggle around just a little bit. And that's when you got it. Yeah. Now let's go one time. Hey!

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0: from the Sky News Centre at 4. At least 12 people have been killed in an attack on Saudi Arabia's international airport in Riyadh. More than 300 have been wounded. Iran-backed Houthis in Yemen have claimed responsibility for the attack. The Prime Minister has pledged to increase pressure on Russia in a call with Ukraine's president, who's faced fresh criticism from Donald Trump. Yesterday, the US president called for Ukraine to elect a new leader amid a row over his deal to buy Russian diesel, which Kyiv says will help fund Moscow's war. Ukrainian MP Lisa Yasko says it's a gift to Vladimir Putin.
1: When you pay him money for diesel or for anything else, he will be just happy to send hundreds, thousands or even millions of new weapons attacking Ukraine or even other countries.
0: A wild animal park near Doncaster will remain closed today after a man died in the tiger enclosure. He was attacked by one of the big cats at Yorkshire Wildlife Park yesterday afternoon. South Yorkshire police are urging people not to share footage of what happened online. Krista Pike, who survived an execution attempt in Tennessee, has been discharged from a local hospital. Her lawyers say she's been taken back to prison. In sport, Arsenal moved level with Manchester City at the top of the Premier League after coming from behind to beat Leeds 2-1. Manchester United were booed at the end of their 1-1 draw with 10-man Tottenham after conceding in stoppage time. Rangers have moved top of the Scottish Premiership after beating Kilmarnock 3-1. Boss Derek McInnes says you could tell a number of his players had had a lengthy international break.
2: You have to be honest and say it was a wee bit disjointed, particularly second half. I just thought we looked a wee bit, it wasn't so much tactical, it was just more about mental fatigue. A wee bit of and some more decision making and just maybe a wee bit of lethargy second half, which can understand when there's eight starting that have been away.
0: And Max Verstappen's claim pole for this afternoon's Singapore Formula One Grand Prix. The Red Bull driver also won the sprint race earlier. That's the latest. I'm Jenny Barsby.
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I'm Nick Hutchings. Why not join me between 10 and 1, Monday to Saturday, for a mixture of music and fun? I'll have the tunes you want to hear interspersed with facts from this day in history. I'll also have the local news so you can keep up with what's happening. That's 10 to 1, Monday to Saturday. You know, that bit between breakfast and lunch. I look forward to your company.

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0: from the Sky News Centre at 5. An attack on Saudi Arabia's international airport in Riyadh has killed at least 12 people and injured more than 300. Iran-backed Houthis in Yemen have claimed responsibility. An American national is among the dead. Donald Trump was asked by reporters if the US would join Saudi strikes on the rebels.
1: We may. We're going to look at it.
2: How soon?
1: We just found out about the recent attack, so we'll make a decision. We move very quickly.
0: The Prime Minister has pledged to increase pressure on Russia in a call with Ukraine's president, who's faced fresh criticism from Donald Trump. Yesterday, the US president called for Ukraine to elect a new leader amid a row over his deal to buy Russian diesel, which Kyiv says will help fund Moscow's war. The Foreign Secretary, Ed Miliband, has said he's deeply saddened by the death of a man at Yorkshire Wildlife Park in his constituency. The man was attacked by a tiger after getting into the big cat's enclosure yesterday afternoon. A government-chaired task force will hold its first meeting this week to discuss the UK's preparedness for flooding. It's after forecasters warned of a heightened potential for wet, windy and stormy weather this autumn. The group will bring together the Met Office, Environment Agency and mayoral authorities, as well as the farming, water and insurance industries. Sport now. Manchester United boss Michael Carrick says they must stop throwing away wins by conceding late like they did in their 1-1 draw at home to Tottenham in the Premier League. The same thing happened at Everton last month, where they were held 2-2.
3: That changes a lot of things. You know, it changes a lot of feelings from ourselves. It changes a lot of feelings and it changes points and what it looks like. So we need to do better at seeing out games, that's for sure, once we've got ourselves in a good position.
0: Arsenal fought back to clinch a fifth win in their opening top six flight games with a 2-1 victory over Leeds. Chelsea hammered Bournemouth 5-1 to climb to fifth, while in the Scottish Premiership, Rangers are top after a 3-1 win over Kilmarnock. That's the latest. I'm Jenny Barsby.
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Did you know that breakfast is the most important meal of the day? 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Have a cup of tea full to the brim of birthday stars. The frying pan is hot and sizzling with a breakfast brain teaser, and the toast has just popped with a list of local theatrical events. 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

0: From the Sky News Centre at 6, a drone attack on Saudi Arabia's international airport in Riyadh has killed at least 12 people and injured more than 300. Iran-backed Houthis in Yemen have claimed responsibility. Donald Trump's called for Ukraine to elect a new leader after a row about a US deal to buy diesel from Russia. Volodymyr Zelensky called it weak and accused him of investing in Moscow's war. The US president accused him of making global fuel shortages worse.
1: And I said to him, do what you want, don't hit refineries. Plenty of targets, don't hit refineries. And he went out and he hit. And he's not going to affect our farmers, and he's not going to affect our ranchers, and he's not going to affect the rest of the world. He'd better damn well stop.
0: Downing Street's insisted the UK stands in solidarity with Ukraine. Foreign Secretary Ed Miliband says he's deeply saddened by the death of a man at a Yorkshire wildlife park in his constituency. The man was attacked by a tiger after getting into the big cat's enclosure yesterday afternoon. The Tories want the Chancellor to rule out any tax rises in the upcoming budget. They say John Healey needs to get a grip on spending and stop increasing levies on families and businesses. Sport now, and Tottenham boss Roberto De Zerbi says they played as a team for the first time this season in their 1-1 draw at Manchester United in the Premier League. They grabbed an equaliser in stoppage time.
2: To work together, to stay together, to go for dinner together, to know better each other, because to be a team you have to know the teammate. And to stay together.
0: Elsewhere, champions Arsenal came from a goal down to win 2-1 against Leeds and move level on points with leaders Manchester City. Chelsea have a first victory in four top-flight games after hammering Bournemouth 5-1. And Rangers have a one-point lead at the top of the Scottish Premiership thanks to a 3-1 win over Kilmarnock. Hearts have now won 5 of their 8 league games after hammering St Mirren 5-0. And Celtic can return to the summit. That's if they avoid defeat at Motherwell at lunchtime. That's the latest. I'm Chris Milligan.
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and welcome to Sunday morning here on Breakfast with Katie Child on Radio Redhill. It's that lovely, relaxing day before the week begins all over again. And we certainly have plenty to keep you entertained through the morning. We will be waking up that grey matter with our breakfast brain teaser, and Ian Wilson has his birthday stars. But to begin with, let's kickstart the show with a bit of music.

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3: Yes, October the 11th, and a look at the birthdays this morning. Arthur Phillip, the English Admiral, born this day 1738. George Williams, founder of the YMCA, born this day 1821. Richard Burton, the Welsh actor, born this day 1925. Bobby Charlton, the English footballer, born this day 1937. And Dawn French, the English actress and comedian, born this day 1957. And it was on this day back in 1689, Peter the Great, Tsar of Russia, assumed control of the government. 1923, rampant inflation in Germany caused the mark to drop to an exchange rate of 10 billion to the pound. 1968, the US spacecraft Apollo 7 was launched from Cape Kennedy with a crew of three. And 1982, on this day, the Mary Rose, which had been the pride of Henry VIII's fleet until it sank in the Solent in 1545, was raised. And that is the birthday stars for today, October the 11th. Did you know you can hear all your favourite programmes on Radio Red Hill all over again? 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I wish that

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I'm waking you up this Sunday morning with a little bit of music like this.

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1: 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The latest news will be here shortly. 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

0: From the Sky News Centre at 7, 12 people have been killed and more than 300 hurt in an attack on Saudi Arabia's Riyadh airport. Iran-backed Houthi rebels in neighbouring Yemen say they were behind the missile strike. Donald Trump says it's time for Ukraine to get a new president in response to criticism about his diesel deal with Russia. Volodymyr Zelensky warned the agreement to release millions of tons to the global market would provide Moscow with money to continue the war. The US leaders warned him to stop hitting Russian oil refineries. These Ukrainians say Mr. Trump doesn't care about them.
1: This plays into Putin's hands, but we're also carrying out drone strikes. And I don't think Putin, having promised Trump huge quantities of fuel, will be able to deliver on that.
2: Trump has once again shown his true face. All he's interested in is oil or the fuel prices.
0: A zoo will remain closed today after the death of a man in a tiger enclosure. Police have urged people not to share footage of the incident at Yorkshire Wildlife Park near Doncaster yesterday. 2 days after a drought was declared in parts of northern England, the government's launched a new task force. It will bring together agencies this week to discuss preparations for potential flooding, with forecasters warning of a heightened potential for a wet and stormy autumn. Sport now, Michael Carrick says it hurt to hear boos from the Manchester United crowd. The host squandered a 1-0 lead as winless Tottenham snatched a late draw at Old Trafford. Carrick says it was a massively disappointing result.
3: Obviously, it hurts, you know. It hurts a lot. It's not nice to go through. Sometimes you have to go through it. That's how it is. I care as much as anybody about this place. It's coming from a good place, really, and I understand it. But yeah, of course, it's not nice to have to go through that.
0: Elsewhere, Arsenal trail Premier League leaders Manchester City on goal difference after coming back to beat Leeds 2-1. Chelsea, who hammered Bournemouth 5-1, are now fifth. And Rangers are top of the Scottish Premiership after beating Kilmarnock 3-1. Celtic, they can return to the summit if they avoid defeat at Motherwell at lunchtime. That's the latest. I'm Chris Milligan.
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It's just gone 7am this Sunday morning and you're listening to Breakfast with Katie Child on Radio Redhill. The birthday stars will be here soon, followed by our breakfast brain teaser. So let's get those brain cells dancing with another tune.

0: It's now time for the birthday stars. Here's Ian Wilson.
1: The birthday stars.
2: Yes, October the 11th, and a look at the birthdays this morning. Arthur Phillip, the English Admiral, born this day 1738. George Williams, founder of the YMCA, born this day 1821. Richard Burton, the Welsh actor, born this day 1925. Bobby Charlton, the English footballer, born this day 1937. And Dawn French, the English actress and comedian, born this day 1957. And it was on this day back in 1689, Peter the Great, Tsar of Russia, assumed control of the government. 1923, rampant inflation in Germany caused the mark to drop to an exchange rate of 10 billion to the pound. 1968, the US spacecraft Apollo 7 was launched from Cape Kennedy with a crew of three. And 1982, on this day, the Mary Rose, which had been the pride of Henry VIII's fleet until it sank in the Solent in 1545, was raised. And that is the birthday stars for today, October the 11th. Radio Red Hill can be heard on your phone and on your radio. 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

It's time for your dose of breakfast brain teaser. Here is your question for this morning. Inside your sock drawer, there are 6 green socks, 4 blue socks, 8 black socks and 2 red socks. If it's dark and you can't see the colours, how many socks would you have to pull out to make sure you had a matching pair? I'll play you some music and then I'll give you the answer.

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1: How did you get on with today's brain teaser? Well, here's the question again. Inside your sock drawer, there are 6 green socks, 4 blue socks, 8 black socks, and 2 red socks. If it's dark and you can't see the colours, how many socks would you have to pull out to make sure you had a matching pair? Well, the answer is, you'd have to pull out 5 socks. There are only 4 different colours, so 5 socks would guarantee that 2 would be the same colour. But I suppose if you are also putting your socks on your feet in the dark, there's no guarantee that you would get a matching pair on your feet. Anyway, let me play you some more music.

0: 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We have our second Breakfast Brain Teaser coming up a little bit later on the show, along with some more music.
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Though you treat me cruel, you hurt me, and you make me cry. 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

0: From the Sky News Centre at 8, a missile strike on Saudi Arabia's main airports killed 12 people and injured more than 300 others. Iran-backed Houthi rebels in Yemen say they were behind it. It's the third time in a week the group struck Riyadh Airport. Our Middle East correspondent Adam Parsons says this attack shows the power of the Houthis.
1: They've been seen as a slightly sort of ragtag group using rudimentary weapons. And to an extent, that is true. They move fast. The fact that their weapons have been able to penetrate the Saudi defences is going to be very, very troubling.
0: Donald Trump's reacted angrily to Volodymyr Zelensky's comments about his diesel deal with Russia, saying Ukraine should get a new leader. Downing Street insisted the UK stands in solidarity with Kyiv. Yorkshire Wildlife Park will remain closed today after a man died in a tiger attack. Emergency services were called to the park near Doncaster yesterday afternoon when the man entered the enclosure. The Tories want the Chancellor to rule out any new taxes in his first budget later this month. It comes as leading city bosses warn any higher levies on banks could drive financial firms out of the country. To sport now. Now, Rangers boss Derek McInnes says he's pleased with what his players are giving him. They're top of the Scottish Premiership after a 3-1 win over Kilmarnock.
2: You don't really get a real understanding of where teams are going to be until after maybe the second round of fixtures and through the Christmas period and all the rest of it. So the fact that we're there suggests that the players are doing a lot right, but we know that there's still improvements in us.
0: Celtic can return to the summit if they avoid defeat at Motherwell at lunchtime. And Hearts are 3 points off the leaders after thrashing St Mirren 5-0. And Arsenal only trail Premier League leaders Manchester City on goal difference after a 2-1 victory against Leeds. The early pace setters face Liverpool later. And boos rang around Old Trafford after Manchester United let a 1-0 lead slip to draw with 10-man Tottenham. That's the latest. I'm Chris Milligan.
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Sunday morning is flying by here at Radio Redhill on Breakfast with Katie Child. Ian Wilson will be providing us with another dose of birthday stars very shortly, but not before I play you another tune.

0: It's Breakfast with Katie Child, and we're broadcasting to you on 1431 AM online and also on your bedside units. It's time for those birthday stars with Ian Wilson.
1: The birthday stars.
2: Yes, October the 11th, and a look at the birthdays this morning. Arthur Phillip, the English Admiral, born this day 1738. George Williams, founder of the YMCA, born this day 1821. Richard Burton, the Welsh actor, born this day 1925. Bobby Charlton, the English footballer, born this day 1937. And Dawn French, the English actress and comedian, born this day 1957. And it was on this day back in 1689, Peter the Great, Tsar of Russia, assumed control of the government. 1923, rampant inflation in Germany caused the mark to drop to an exchange rate of 10 billion to the pound. 1968, the US spacecraft Apollo 7 was launched from Cape Kennedy with a crew of three. And 1982 on this day, the Mary Rose, which had been the pride of Henry VIII's fleet until it sank in the Solent in 1545, was raised. And that is the birthday stars for today, October the 11th.
3: Take a theme. For example, countries, animals, or outer space, and choose around seven songs relating to that theme. Well, that's just what I've done on Theme for a Dream. Learn a few trivia facts about the artists and take on the occasional musical challenge. Yes, this is Chris Knott welcoming you to join me on Tuesday evenings at 8 o'clock for Theme for a Dream, the theme show with that little bit

It's Sunday morning on Breakfast with Katie Child, and we have lots to keep you entertained as you wake up this weekend. A bit later on, we have another Breakfast brain teaser. But before that, let me play you some more music.

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It is indeed Sunday morning here on Breakfast with Katie Child, but I would like to tell you about a programme on Sunday afternoon. Starting off at 2 PM, we have our weekly magazine show, The Sunday Colour Supplement, and it's full of interesting features, interviews, as well as music, including songs from our selected featured artist of the week. The show is also repeated at 10 o'clock in the evening.

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1: On this week's edition of the Sunday Colour Supplement, we'll be hearing an archive interview with Esther Ranson, recorded in 2009 by Radio Red Hill's Owen Davies. There will be our monthly weather report from the Radio Red Hill weatherman, Ian Curry, and a look forward to the forthcoming Red Hill Brick and Model Show. You can hear the local sports report and the What's On guide. 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That's all on the Sunday Colour Supplement this Sunday afternoon from 2 until 5, presented by Sean Wallace, and you can hear the programme repeated on Sunday evening from 10.

You're listening to Breakfast with Katie Child this Sunday morning, and there is just over 1 hour left to go on the show. We have another Breakfast Brain Teaser later on, but for now, let's have some more music before the news at 9 o'clock.

0: From the Sky News Centre at 9, 12 people are dead and more than 300 injured after an attack on an airport in the Saudi capital, Riyadh. Houthi rebels in Yemen, who are backed by Iran, say they were behind the missile strike. It's the latest in a series of attacks this week on the airport. Defence Secretary Wes Streeting says we're seeing an increasing pattern of behaviour.
1: This is completely contemptible action, and it's one of the reasons why the UK is providing support to Saudi Arabia in the form of air defences, but also air-to-air refuelling. It cannot be right that the Houthis are attacking civilian targets in this way.
0: Donald Trump suggested Ukraine should elect a new leader after a new row with President Volodymyr Zelensky. It's after Kyiv criticised his deal to buy diesel from Russia. Andy Burnham says he's reiterated his complete solidarity with Ukraine during a call to Mr. Zelensky. A zoo where a man died in a tiger attack yesterday will remain closed today. Police have urged people not to share footage of the victim in the cat's enclosure at Yorkshire Wildlife Park near Doncaster yesterday. Reform UK's vowed to impose tariffs or visa bans on countries who refuse to take back migrants. The party says it'll set out plans this week and wants to apply pressure to countries like Pakistan, Sudan and Somalia. Sport now, and Bruno Guimaraes was the match winner for Arsenal as they recovered from a goal down to beat Leeds 2-1. Arsenal defender Jurrien Timber says the result was a team effort.
2: The way Bruno came in was amazing. Changed the energy in the crowd and everything. Yeah, these are tough games. I think an amazing shift from the team. And in the end, we got 3 points, which is the most important thing. But the team done amazing today. We showed mentality, which we didn't show against Brighton.
0: They now sit behind Manchester City at the top of the Premier League on goal difference. Tottenham are off the bottom after snatching a late 1-1 draw at Manchester United. And Rangers are top of the Scottish Premiership after beating Kilmarnock 3-1. But Celtic can return to the summit. That's if they avoid defeat at Motherwell this lunchtime. That's the latest. I'm Chris Milligan.
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This is Breakfast with Katie Child on Radio Red Hill, 14:31 a.m. online and on your bedside units. I do love Sunday mornings, but they go so quickly, and we are now in the last hour of the show. But we do have lots more to keep you entertained. In fact, very soon we will have another Breakfast Brain Teaser.

0: Your second breakfast brain teaser is on the way soon here on Breakfast with Katie Child. But before that, I would like to tell you about our Listen Again service. 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
6: 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Three nice, neat lines. Yes, that's right. All three neat.
5: Stupid boy.

It's time for this morning's breakfast brain teaser, and today it's a what am I question. If you have more than most, you are wise, not a fool. For most animals, I am a useful tool. What am I? I'll play you some music while you think about that, and then I'll give you the answer.

What did you make to this morning's brain teaser? Well, here is the question again. If you have more than most, you are wise, not a fool. For most animals, I am a useful tool. What am I? I am teeth. Well, that's enough brain power for now. Let me play you some more music.

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Tomorrow, yes, on Monday morning to wake you up for a brand new week. Up next is Your Requests, the show which plays the songs you want to hear. We have a little time for some more music before the news, so it's goodbye for me and see you in the morning.

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0: From the Sky News Centre at 10, an attack on Saudi Arabia's international airport in Riyadh has killed at least 12 people and injured more than 300. Iran-backed Houthis in Yemen have claimed responsibility. An American national is among the dead. Donald Trump was asked by reporters if the US would join Saudi strikes on the rebels.
1: We may. We're going to look at it.
2: How soon?
1: We just found out about the recent...

0: attack. So we'll make a decision. We move very quickly.
1: Another rows erupted between Donald Trump and Volodymyr Zelensky, this time over America's deal to buy diesel from Russia. The US president's told Ukrainians to elect a new leader after being called weak by his counterpart in Kyiv. Mr. Trump's facing midterm elections next month and is under pressure over fuel prices. A zoo where a man was killed by a tiger yesterday remains closed. It happened when the man got into the cat's enclosure at Yorkshire Wildlife Park near Doncaster. His family's been informed and are being supported by specialist officers. Our reporter Fraser Maud's at the park.
2: South Yorkshire Police, of course, are asking for anyone with information to contact them, and they say that they're also aware of some videos circulating online, and they say that they are recommending and encouraging people not to share that footage.
1: A government-chaired task force will hold its first meeting this week to discuss the UK's preparedness for flooding. It's after forecasters warned of a heightened potential for wet, windy and stormy weather this autumn. Reform UK have pledged to use tariffs to pressure countries into taking back migrant deportees. The party says visa freezes and an airline ban could also be applied. It says it will set out plans this week to target countries including Pakistan, Somalia and Egypt. And finally, Sir Elton John has hit out at Watford's recent form after yesterday's 4-0 home defeat to Burnley in the Championship. The singer and former chairman sent an Instagram reply saying, as a lifetime supporter, I'm very upset and disappointed at the decline over the past few weeks. That's the latest. I'm Chris Milligan.
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0: Hello there, and welcome to your Sunday Requests. I'm Radio Rick, Richard Roberts, and with me I've got...
1: Hello, it's Victoria Wake. Happy Sunday.
0: And thank you very much. Happy Sunday to you too. Hopefully it'll be Happy Fun Day here as well on your Sunday Requests. We are here for 2 hours. We've got lots of requests to get through, and we'll start by going through what you can expect to hear. And we're going to start with David in the Copthorne Ward.
1: My first one is for Criselle in Godston. We're going to play Taylor Swift.
0: And then it's over to Chris in the Lye Ward.
1: Sheila in Copthorne will be playing Neil Diamond for you.
0: And then the patients often visits the hospital, Anonymous, of the Newdigate Ward. Hello, Anonymous.
1: Sam in Holwood. Justin Bieber is coming up.
0: And after that, it's a request for Candice in Brook Ward.
1: Sarah, hello to you in the Capel Ward.
0: Oh, I beg your pardon. When I said Candice in Brook Ward, also... Oh, no, it's the same Candice. You made lots of requests, Candice.
1: That's good.
0: So my next one after that will be for Patrick in the Nutfield Ward.
1: John in the Copthorne Ward. We've got an oldie coming up for you.
0: And then we've got a song for Deepak in the Newdigate Ward.
1: Rebecca in Copthorne. We'll be playing Teddy Swims.
0: And then Jean in the Lye Ward. We're coming to you for something from the 1950s.
1: Hello, Shirley. You're in the Copthorne Ward, and we'll be playing a song by Paul Carrack for you.
0: And then I've got requests for a couple that are always sending us requests. One is from Kel, who's a former patient in, I think, Childwood Ward, ex-Childwood, yes. And the other one is from her other half, Ben, for her. So we'll come to those later in the show.
1: Hello, Arabella in the Nutfield Ward. We've got a song from ABBA for you.
0: And then hello to Anne in the Holmwood Ward.
1: I've got an Anonymous in the Nutfield Ward. That's mysterious.
0: He must be a brother or sister, I suppose. Yeah. Lynn in the Brook Ward. We're coming to you after that.
1: Yvonne in the Lee Ward. Lee Ward?
0: Lye Ward.
1: Lye Ward. Mm-hmm. There we go.
0: And then it's hello to all the staff in Nutfield Ward. Somebody's made a request for you.
1: Leslie, hello in Brook Ward. We've got a good one from Cher for you.
0: And then another Anonymous here in Newdigate Ward. The song that will be very suitable for the end of the show.
1: Claire, hello in Nutfield Ward. Gladys Knight and the Pips.
0: I think that's... I've done mine.
1: Okie dokie. I've got Richard in the Copthorne Ward.
0: Yeah.
1: With some meatloaf, and that is the wrap.
0: Right. Right, so let's go back to the first request, which is for David in the Copthorne Ward. Victoria saw you this morning, and you asked for something by the Libertines, which unfortunately we haven't got. You asked for Can't Stand Me Now, but we have picked a Libertine song, haven't we?
1: I think we have got Can't Stand Me Now.
0: I beg your pardon.
1: Yeah, we found that one.
0: I can't read. It's right, I can't read. My eyes are looking the wrong place. So, David, what we hadn't got for you was Don't Look Back Into the Sun. But we have got the Libertines' Can't Stand Me Now, as Victoria informs me. So here it is.

0: The Libertines there, and Can't Stand Me Now for David in the Cop Film Ward. And David, we've got some more music for you tomorrow night on your Monday Request Show, which is between 8:30 and 10 in the evening.
1: Great, we're coming to the The Godston Ward even this morning with Crizel, who's a staff member. Hello to you. We've played some Taylor Swift for you. You're obviously a big fan over the last couple of days. And we've got more now. Here's Taylor and Blank Space.

0: write your name.
1: Taylor Swift and Blank Space, that was for Chrisell in the Godston Ward.
2: Hello now to Chris in the Lye Ward. And for today, you asked for anything by Booker T and the MGs. So any cricket fans listening in will probably recognise this as the theme tune to Test Match Special on the BBC. And it's called Soul Limbo.

0: Soul Limbo there from Booker T and the MGs for Chris in the Lie Ward. We're going to open the doors for you tomorrow, aren't we? On Monday evening on your fresh show between 8:30 and 10. Okay, Chris, thank you.
1: And hello, Sheila. I met you this morning in the Copthorne Ward and you requested Anything by Neil Diamond. So, of course, we've got to give you the classic for the Sunday morning. Here is Sweet Caroline.

0: Neil Diamond there and Sweet Caroline. That was for Sheila in the Copthorne ward.
1: Hello now to another of the anonymouses in the Newdigate ward. And Connor came to see you and you asked for anything by Ray Charles. And so I was looking down the list of what he could offer us. And one of my favourite Beatles songs is Eleanor Rigby. And I noticed he's done a version of this. So I thought we'd hear what it's set like, see what damage he does to it. Here's Ray Charles and Eleanor Rigby.

0: Ray Charles's version of Eleanor Rigby. I must say, I think I prefer the Beatles. But anyway, it's interesting to hear how he did it. And that was for you, Anonymous, in the Newdigate ward.
1: We're coming to Holmwood now, and hello to Sam. We've been playing some Justin Bieber for you. We've got another one coming up now. This one is from last year, was a number one for Justin Bieber in 2025. Here is Daisies.

0: Justin Bieber there. That ends very abruptly, doesn't it? I wasn't expecting that. Justin Bieber, a song called Daisies. That was for Sam in the Holmwood Ward. Hope you enjoyed it.
1: And now hello to Candice in the Brook Ward. You've kept Connor very busy when he came to visit you with lots and lots of requests, which will see us through most of next week as well, I think. But today's choice is Andy Williams. You asked for Anything by him. And I've chosen one of my favourites, Moon River.

0: Moon River there. Andy Williams singing that for Candice in the Brook Ward. And it looks like you've got some Taylor Smith tomorrow. What else have you got coming up during the week? Charles Aznavour, The Crowded House, Badfinger, Nouvelle Vogue. Amazing choice. Well done. Thank you, Candice. And now, what's happening? Oh, let's find out how you can make a request, shall we?
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0: From 1970, that was Simon and Garfunkel's The Boxer for Sarah in the Cape Award.
1: Now, I always like to have a bit of classical music on Sunday requests if something gets requested. And Patrick in the Nutfield Wall, thank you very much. You've done just that. And you've asked for anything by Beethoven this morning. So I picked this one, sort of fairly jolly, from his sixth symphony, the Pastoral Symphony, and this is subtitled A Merry Gathering of Country Folk. It doesn't unfortunately tell us who the orchestra is, but anyway, enjoy the music.

0: There we go. A sudden finish for the merry gathering of country folk. They've rushed off again. And that was from Beethoven, of course, his sixth symphony, Pastoral Symphony, for Patrick in the Nutfield Ward. Thank you for that, Patrick. And I think you asked for some Tchaikovsky for Monday's request show.
1: Very nice. We are saying hello. Hello, John, actually. I met you this morning. Hello, in the Copthorne Ward. And you wondered if we would have this song, and I'm pleased to say that we do. So here is, let me see what it's called. It's called Right Said Fred, Not the Band. This is the name of the song, and it is sung by Bernard Cribbins. Enjoy.
0: Yes, that's right. He did quite a few little comic songs, and I always remember listening to this one when I was a kid on a show called Children's Favourites that was on in the sort of 50s and 60s.
1: Ah, so, nice. Yeah, enjoy.
0: Right, lovely.
2: Right said Fred, both of us together, one each end and steady as we go.

0: I said to Charlie, we'll just have to leave it standing on the landing, that's all. You see, the trouble with Fred is he's too hasty. Now, you never get nowhere if you're too hasty.
1: That was good fun. That was Bernard Cribbins and Right Said Fred. Thank you for that one, John. You are on the Copthorne ward. Loved it. Thank you.
2: Hello now to Deepak and the Newdigate ward. And you asked today, this morning, for a glass of wine. So here we are. UB40 are serving it for you. It's red, red wine.

0: UB40 there with Red Red Wine for Deepak in the Newdigate Ward. And we've got some ABBA for you tomorrow evening on your Monday Request Show, Deepak.
1: Okay, hello to Rebecca in the Copthorne Ward. You had a chat with Connor when he came round to see you, and we are going to play you a song by Teddy Swims. This one is the one we've chosen for you. It's called Bad Dreams.

0: Something a little different. That was Teddy Swims and Bad Dreams for Rebecca on the Copthorne ward.
1: Right, now hello to Jean in the live ward. You wanted anything today from the 1950s. That was yesterday. For today, you wanted something from the 1960s. I'm telling lies. I'm confusing myself. Yeah, I'm sorry about that. It is the 1950s. You're dead right that you wanted today. The 1960s is tomorrow night. So for today, something from the 1950s, I thought, there's this one, Johnny Ray, and He Ain't Misbehaving.

0: That was for Gene in the Live Award, Johnny Ray, and he ain't misbehaving, promise. But tomorrow night, something from the 1960s. You've been working your way forward, I see, since Connor visited you. 40s was yesterday, 50s today, and 60s tomorrow.
1: Brilliant. We are coming to the Nutfield Ward next. Hello to Arabella. We played you some Michael Bublé yesterday. And this one, oh, you've chosen one of our most popular songs here at Radio Red Hill. This is ABBA and Dancing Queen.

0: ABBA and Dancing Queen, that was for Arabella on the Nutfield Ward, and I should have said it was dedicated to all the staff on the Nutfield Ward, so I hope you all enjoyed that. And let's find out now what we're going to hear about on today's Sunday Colour Supplement.
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5: And welcome back. To me with a croaky throat. Now, I'm going to give you a little bit of background about the next two requests, because we've got a couple here who seem to have established themselves as regular Radio Red Hill requesters, a couple called Ben and Kel, and they've both put in requests today. In fact, they put in lots of requests, many of which are going to be played during the course of the forthcoming week. But Kel used to be in the hospital in Charwood Ward, and Ben, presumably, he does say Charwood Ward, perhaps he was there as well. Anyway, so the first request we've got is for Kel, and she wants it for, obviously, for Ben. She gave us a couple of choices, which we haven't got, but we have got one of the band, Susie and the Banshees. So this is the one I'm playing for you now, Kel.

0: Susie and the Banshees there with the passenger for Kel, ex-childhood patient. Sorry we didn't have what song you actually asked for by Susie Candyman. And unfortunately we haven't got the song you've asked for by The Cure. But we have got other music by The Cure. So when we get round to your next request, we'll probably play you something there. But also, what else haven't we got by you that you asked for? Oh, The Fix. We haven't got that one either. Very sorry about all that, but we'll have to see if we can fix that, can't we?
1: Absolutely.
0: Right, okay, what's next?
1: So I met with Shirley this morning on the Copthorne ward, and you asked for a song by Paul Carrack called The Living Years. I wasn't actually sure if we had it, and then I discovered he was actually the lead vocalist on a song called The Living Years, and it was by Mike and the Mechanics. So here it is.

0: That was Paul Carrack and Mike and the Mechanics with The Living Years. I haven't heard that one in ages, so thank you for that, Shirley. Over on the Copthorne Ward, I hope you enjoyed it.
1: Now, saying hello to the other half of the partnership, seems to establish itself as leading Radio Red Hill requesters, Ben and Kel. We heard Kel's request just now, and are now playing Ben's one for Kel, whom he refers to as his little bear. Wow. So that's, yes, that's right. And we played a song for her last night, I believe, on the Saturday show. Today, it's the turn of Lionel Richie. I'll put my teeth back in. Lionel Richie, and here he is singing for Kel, Truly.

0: Truly there. Truly that was sung by Lionel Richie. And that was for from Ben for his little bear, Kel, in former childhood ward inmate. So hope you enjoyed that. And I'm sure we've got some more songs for you coming up in the forthcoming week, you two. No, sir. Oh, I know what's going to we're going to do now. We're going to find out, or just remind you, how you make a request.
1: 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Just let us know your choice along with your name and ward. We look forward to playing your request.
2: And that's how you do it. So next up, I'm coming to the Nutfield ward. I'm not sure who this is for because they haven't given their name, so it's anonymous. You've had a couple of, or you've had some Louis Armstrong played yesterday. You've now asked for anything by Frank Sinatra. So we've chosen this one. It's Fly Me to the Moon.

0: You.
1: The brilliant Frank Sinatra there. That was Fly Me to the Moon for one of our patients over in the Nutfield ward. I hope you enjoyed it.
2: And a patient in the Homewood ward is Anne. And you're obviously a Bruce Springsteen fan. You've had two already this weekend. And for this morning, you asked us to play another one. And here he is with Dancing in the Dark.

0: Bruce Springsteen and Dancing in the Dark, and that was for Anne in the Homeward Ward. Thank you for your requests, Anne.
1: And hello to Yvonne in the Lye Ward, who you have spoken to Connor, requested Stevie Wonder yesterday. We've got another song for you today. So this one's taking us back to 1974, and it's The Hollies with The Air That I Breathe.

0: That was The Hollies and The Air That I Breathe. It was for Yvonne in the Lye Ward.
1: Hello now to Lynn in the Brook Ward. And you wanted any early 70s music, so I picked one from 1970. You can't get much earlier than that. It's George Harrison and My Sweet Lord.

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4: And before that, we heard from George Harrison singing My Sweet Lord from 1970 for Lynn in the Brook Ward.
5: We are staying in the Brook Ward now, and I have a song for Leslie. You've chosen this one, which is a cracking song from Cher. Here is Believe.

0: That was Cher there from 1998 with her hit song Believe, and that was for Leslie in the Brook Ward.
1: Right now, hello to all the staff in the Nutfield Ward, and you've all got together and requested the song Mac the Knife. So there were various versions, but the one I've picked to listen to this morning, I think, or today, this evening, if it's in the repeat zone, is this one by Peggy Lee, Mac the Knife.

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0: That was Mac the Knife by Peggy Lee for all the staff in the Nutfield Ward.
1: And we're staying in the Nutfield Ward now with a song for Claire. Hello, Claire. We played you some Andre Bocelli yesterday. We've got another song for you now. This one that you've chosen is Gladys Knight and the Pips, and it's The Midnight Train to Georgia.

0: Midnight Train to Georgia. That was recorded by Gladys Knight and the Pips, and it was for Claire in the Nutfield ward.
1: Now we've got another anonymous patient lurking in the Newdigate ward, and Connor came to see you and you wanted any song with the words thank you in the title. So that seemed to be cue for this one, which in a way is thank you for all your musical requests, everybody that's had a request today. It's called Thank You for the Music, and it's from ABBA.

0: thank you for the music from ABBA there for Anonymous in the Newdigate Ward.
1: Now, hello to Richard in the Copthorne Ward. I met you this morning and straight away you knew which song you wanted to choose. So this one's for you and it's Meatloaf with Bat Out of Hell.

0: Go on.
1: That was Meatloaf and A Bat Out of Hell for Richard in the Copthorne ward.
0: Right. Well, now, I thought we've got... That's all the requests for today, so thank you very much for all of them, everybody. So we've got a little bit of time. I thought I'd pick something out of the top 300 charts of last year's most popular requests in 2025 that would fit in. And I have got a song here by Cliff Richard, reminding us that hopefully we all went on very nice summer holidays during the summer.

0: And there we are. It comes to the end of our request show for today. I hope you enjoyed all the music. Thank you for all your requests. I've been Radio Rick, Richard Roberts.
1: And I've been Victoria Waite. Take care.
0: I'll see you all next time. Bye.

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0: From the Sky News Centre at midday, 12 people are dead and more than 300 injured after an attack on an airport in the Saudi capital, Riyadh. Houthi rebels in Yemen, who are backed by Iran, say they were behind the missile strike. It's the latest in a series of attacks this week on the airport. The Defence Secretary says the UK will try to bring our friends back together after a new row between the US and Ukraine. It began when Donald Trump agreed to buy Russian diesel. Volodymyr Zelensky called that weak leadership, prompting Mr. Trump to urge Ukrainians to replace their president. Wes Streetings linked the oil deal directly to the upcoming American elections.
1: I think it's just a political reality, isn't it? The cost of living is high on the public's agenda in this country, elsewhere, and no doubt President Trump wants to respond to that. We would obviously prefer a stronger approach on sanctions.
0: The Pope says he'll undergo surgery to remove a nodule on his lung. He says it was recently discovered during medical checks and was found at an early stage. Leo says the procedure, which has been advised by doctors, is scheduled in the coming days. Krista Pike's lawyers say she's now continuing her recovery back in prison after attempts to execute her failed in Tennessee last week. The 50-year-old survived two doses of lethal injection drugs in what's been described as an unprecedented incident. Her legal team say they'll continue to monitor recovery. Last week, Randy Spivey, Krista Pike's attorney, told reporters she was a survivor.
2: She survived child sexual abuse. She survived rapes of multiple men. She survived a suicide attempt when she was 12. And she survived the state's attempt to execute her. She deserves answers about what was done to her.
0: And in sports, Celtic are kicking off at Motherwell, looking to return to the top of the Scottish Premiership. It's 0-0. Jota is in Martin O'Neill's squad after the Portuguese winger spent 18 months out through injury. And Manchester City play at Liverpool later this afternoon in their first game since being found guilty of more than 100 breaches of Premier League financial rules.

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3: Welcome to Just a Minute. My name is Nicholas Parsons, and as the minute waltz fades away, once more it's my huge pleasure to welcome our many listeners, not only in this country, but around the world, but also to welcome to the programme four exciting, talented and humorous players of this game. And seated on my right, there's Paul Merton and Lisa Tarbuck, and seated on my left, there's Tony Hawks and Ross Noble. Will you please welcome all four of them? And as usual, I am going to ask them if they can speak on a subject that I will give them, and they will try and do that without hesitation, repetition, or deviation. Beside me sits Sarah Sharp. She's going to help me with the score. She's going to blow the whistle when the 60 seconds have elapsed. And this particular edition of Just a Minute is coming from the Radio Theatre in the heart of Broadcasting House. And we begin the show this week with Paul Merton. This is an interesting subject. On Valentine's Day, I received... On Valentine's Day, I received as a subject. Think about it for a second. 60 seconds available, starting now.
4: On Valentine's Day, I received a charming gift from my wife. It was a Yorkshire Terrier, silver-plated, mounted on a cardboard box. And when you pulled its tail, the magnificent Cole Porter songs emanated from its larynx. And it's such gifts as these that prove to me that my wife loves me deeply.
3: Tony Challenge.
5: Repetition of my wife?
3: Yes, we can't have too much of Paul's wife. She's a lovely lady.
4: Whatever I say now, I might get into real trouble for it. I wonder where she was getting the money, but I won't lie. I'd say that. Right,
3: that's a correct challenge, Tony. So yeah. We give you the subject, give you a point for a correct challenge, and there are 44 seconds still available. On Valentine's Day, I received, starting now.
5: The parcel bomb was a surprise. However, in amongst the thousands of letters that arrived, and believe me, this isn't just boasting, although actually it is, I...
3: Poor challenge.
4: Was there a slight hesitation there?
3: Yes, he hesitated because he suddenly thought, my God, I can't be that conceited.
5: Exactly.
3: Anyway, Paul, correct challenge. A point to you. You take back the subject. On Valentine's Day, I received 32 seconds available, starting now.
4: The love that is there in the world is in my beloved eyes as she looks to me and says, I shall be going to Nicholas Parsons' place now and I shall return sometime in the middle of the night. You must trust me, my sweet.
6: Oh, dear.
3: Ross, challenge.
4: Ooh, I'm glad the buzzer went, brought me back to reality.
3: Ross, you challenge, yes.
7: I think I might be hesitation.
3: Yeah, then indeed there was, yes. Yeah. He might hesitate after that. God knows what his wife's doing at the moment. So, Ross, we're all going to speak on this subject. I hope Lisa will get in soon. There are 17 seconds available with you, Ross. Got a point, of course. On Valentine's Day, I received, starting now.
7: If you send somebody a card with a heart on it, it's a beautiful gift. If you sent them an action...
3: Ah, Lisa got in,
8: if
3: yes.
8: You send.
3: Send,
8: if you
3: yes.
8: Send
3: twice. So, Lisa, got in, a point to you. 12 seconds available. We're all going to speak on this subject. On Valentine's Day, I received...
8: On Valentine's Day, I received the most beautiful box of chocolates. It was as big as a car roof and full of violet cream, strawberry, orange delights, marzipan, sent by my boyfriend.
3: In this game, whoever is speaking when the whistle goes gains an extra point. On this occasion, it was Lisa Tarbuck. So she's in the lead at the end of that round. We've all got 1 point. Lisa's got two. Tony, we'd like you to begin the next round, and I'm going to have trouble with this, I'm sure. Something that's in the news an awful lot. Do we all know what it means? Quantitative easing. An awful hush has gone over the audience. Tony, you're looking quite confident. Tell us something about quantitative easing in this game, starting now.
5: Whenever I have a quantity of anything, I try darned hard to ease it as much as I can. It might be a bag of potatoes, I'll place it down on the floor, say lovely soft words to it, set it at a comfortable way of living instantly.
3: Ross, you tell us.
7: A bit of hesitation. A bit of hesitation, of
3: yes. Well,
5: oh, I don't think I hesitated. It was rubbish, but I...
3: Well, you hesitated as you got the rubbish going.
5: Well, I thought I carried on in talking rubbish. It was deviation. Like to challenge myself for deviation.
7: Well, just so you know, I'm really happy to get this subject. Really happy.
3: That's what I thought. So 44 seconds available for you on quantitative easing, Ross, starting now.
7: Quantitative easing, as we all know, is the Cockney rhyming slang for sneezing. Many's the time you can go down to a market and hear those fellas, "Cor blimey, governor, all night I've been quantitative easing. I've gone through so many tissues and no mistake in Mary Poppins. Oh, it's all over the top."
3: Oh, Tony, your challenge.
5: Repetition of ooh.
7: No. The first time was ooh, like that. See?
3: I don't think so, Ross. 25 seconds with you, Tony, on quantitative easing starting now.
5: I do a lot of quantitative easing. I go down into the kitchen and make my own money. It's fantastic. A £20 note dries in 15 minutes if you use the right kind of hairdryer. Then you go out to the shops, buy things with it, return, make some more. I don't know why we don't dow.
3: Ross, you challenge first.
7: Hesitation?
3: Yeah, we call that hesitation, a stumble. 8 seconds. Back with quantitative easing to you, Ross, starting now.
7: If I had a horse, I would call it quantitative easing and I would enter it into a race, possibly at Ascot or Epsom, or just...
3: So Ross, with other points in the round, including one for speaking as the whistle went, has now taken the lead at the end of the round. Lisa, we'd like you to begin the next round. My favourite cartoon. Will you tell us something about that in this game, starting now?
8: The first cartoon that comes to mind is Top Cat, which was filled with wise guys and had a magnificent theme tune. I also rather enjoyed the classic Fred Quimby, Tom and Jerry.
3: Paul, tell us.
0: Well, this is a bit pedantic, I suppose, but the TV programme is called Boss Cat because the BBC didn't want to call it Top Cat because there was a popular cat food by that name in the shops. So, that would be the name of the favourite cartoon rather than Top Cat because he was the character.
8: Just in America, what was it called?
0: Top Cat.
8: Yeah, thanks.
0: So if it's happened in America, it's true.
3: No, it wasn't.
8: That's been the history.
3: She was referring
8: the
3: to the American show and she'd written actually qualified by saying that it was changed to Boss Cat when it came over here. So an incorrect challenge, still with you, Lisa. Another point, of course, my favourite cartoon, 49 seconds, starting now.
8: I also enjoyed the Flintstones. Make...
3: Tony Challenge.
5: Repetition of enjoyed.
8: Oh,
3: yes, because you did enjoy it before, yes. When you were talking before, right. Tony, you got in with 47 seconds on my favourite cartoon starting now.
5: Scooby-Doo was very good. He had these snacks that he was handed and it made him terribly happy and he'd do anything for those. It really was hours of fun to watch. It was 20 minutes long, but you could spool them together.
3: Paul Challenge.
0: A sort of hesitation, and Tony seems to be under the illusion that the programme is simply about somebody feeding a dog. But it was hesitation.
3: It was a hesitation, Paul. You have a correct challenge. You got my favourite cartoon, 34 seconds, starting now.
0: My favourite cartoon, perhaps it's a Walt Disney Fantasia. There was indeed a remake of that very film called The Same Thing 2. And it was...
3: Ross, challenge.
7: It was called Fantasia 2000. It wasn't called Fantasia 2.
0: I was so busy trying not to say Fantasia. You're right. Yeah, it was called Fantasia 2000. It's right.
3: Yeah, Ross, you're right.
5: Well, they made that many?
0: Yeah.
5: Wow.
3: 25 seconds, Ross, on my favourite cartoon, starting now.
7: Roadrunner would have to be my favourite cartoon. I love the way that he would paint it.
3: Paul, challenge.
0: Well, it was hesitation.
3: There was hesitation, yes.
7: Because it wasn't him that painted, it was the coyote.
0: Yeah.
7: Fooling myself. How's a bird going to paint? It's ridiculous. I thought that was an idea. It's ridiculous. No. There, I've challenged myself. I'm an idiot.
3: No, repetition of ridiculous.
7: Oh, OK, I'll have another point then.
3: No. Paul has a point for a great challenge. 19 seconds. My favourite cartoon, Paul, starting now.
0: Fantasia's main...
3: Tony, challenge.
5: It was repetition of Fantasia.
3: Fantasia.
0: No, I said Fantasia's. The first time was Fantasia.
3: Yes, you did.
0: That's right.
3: Yes.
0: I've played the game before. Yeah.
3: I think he led you into that one,
5: well,
3: Tony, yes.
5: Clever use of an apostrophe.
3: Yeah. Yes.
5: Almost violent.
0: It's not an easy word to unconsciously repeat.
3: No. Right, Paul, incorrect challenge. 18 seconds, my favourite cartoon, starting now.
0: Beethoven's Fifth Symphony, with these nymphettes gliding out of the water in time to the beautiful essayed composition that the German master had supplied back in the late 18th century. He was a man who died in the early 18th century, so that would have been impossible.
3: Tell you a challenge.
0: I told everybody. Nobody knew.
5: Yeah, oh, repetition of century.
3: Yes, it did, yes. Oh, yeah. You didn't have him for deviation on the century, but he told you, but nobody picked him up. Right, but Tony, you've gone in with 1 second to go.
0: Oh, why was I so honest?
3: On my favourite cartoon, starting now.
0: Scrappy!
3: Tony, you were speaking when the whistle went. Gain that extra point. You're equal with Ross in the lead, followed by Paul and Lisa. Only 1 point separating you all. And, Ross, we'd like you to begin the next round. Oh, a very personal subject here. Cravats. I'm not wearing one today. So can you tell us something about cravats in this game, starting now?
7: Cravats are a bit like a fat tie. That is the way I would describe them. I personally don't ever wear neck attire.
3: Paul Challenge.
0: A hesitation, sir.
3: There was a hesitation, yes.
7: It's a long neck.
3: Yes. Paul, 50 seconds are available. You give us some information about cravats, starting now.
0: Cravats have always been very popular with men of a certain age. When I look at our esteemed chairman here, Mr. Nicholas Parsons, he has been an extraordinary wearer of cravats over the years. A certain style, a touch...
3: Lisa Challenge.
8: For a piece of certain...
3: Yes,
8: a certain yes.
3: Yes, of course, yes. So you tell us something about cravats, Lisa. 37 seconds are available, starting now.
8: Cravats became popular in the 17th century after the 30-year war, where the Serbo-Croats used to wear them as a part of their uniform. Little squares of silk and or wool to keep their necks warm. The people that were fighting them brought the fashion back to London and Paris, and it became all the rage to wear them to, say, weddings or balls, or just to dandify yourself for a stroll with the missus. I like a cravat on a morning suit when you're going to watch your daughter be wed, perhaps. And the usual...
3: Tony Challenge.
5: I think there's a repetition of perhaps.
3: Oh, yes. You did say
8: Come on, perhaps. Hands up, it's a game.
5: And anyway, you knew far too much about cravat.
8: I'm interested.
5: It was...
0: She'll be talking about the offside rule next time she talks.
3: Well, Tony gets a point for a correct challenge, but we get...
8: Why can't a woman be more like a man?
3: we give a bonus point to Paul because we loved his interjection there on the thing. I mean, I think Lisa should have one for more like a man to that other remark of hers.
8: Oh, you love a song, don't you?
3: So forth. Two bonus points in one round. Yeah. Never happened before. And but Tony, you've got a point for a correct challenge. You have cravats. You've got 5 seconds only, starting now.
5: Sometimes there are clubs that say you must wear a tie. What happens if you turn up with a cravat? Will that be allowed? No one.
3: I can tell you what happens if you turn up with a cravat at a club that says you must wear a tie. It happened to me, and they said, it is not correct neckwear. You should
5: really?
3: Be wearing, and I was fined.
5: You were fined?
3: Yes.
5: They still let you in just so they could get your money.
3: Yeah, that's right, yes.
0: That cost him 17 doubloons.
3: No, it's the
5: are
3: water...
5: Are you allowed to reveal what club it was?
3: Yeah, it was the Water Rats, because they like to make money for charity. It all goes to charity anyway.
5: Oh, it was anyway. A jokey fine.
3: It's a jokey fine. You were speaking when the whistle went, Tony. You got an extra point. You've now taken the lead one ahead of all the others. Gee. And, Paul, we'd like you to begin the next round. Oh, a lovely subject. One of my favourites, the Big Top. Tell us something about the Big Top in this game. 60 seconds starting now.
0: The first time I went to the Big Top, I suppose I was around 6 years old, and I was actually captivated to the very heart and soul of my being. The trapeze artist I wasn't particularly interested in. The clowns, however. These adult figures with ginger hair that went up the side of their heads, oversized boots, driving these impossible cars that shot strings of sausages out the exhaust pipe. I'd never seen grown-ups behaving like this before. Normally, they said, eat those peas, otherwise we'll never be able to live in this house ever again. I'm not sure why they said that to me. It was just a way of getting me to have my favourite vegetable, I suppose. The Big Top!
3: Lisa Janet.
8: There was a few supposes.
0: Was there?
8: Yeah.
0: Yes. Oh, it might have been, yeah.
3: Yes,
0: yeah.
3: Yes. But
8: sadly, I don't know much about the Beatles.
3: I empathise. Don't you? I empathise with you. Well, same age as me. Them. I was taken when I was six, and I've never looked back. It imbued me with the idea of becoming a performer.
0: Did it?
3: I've never lost it.
0: Right. Yeah.
3: One day I might make it.
0: Yeah. You're on the way.
3: Thank you, Lord. 23 seconds.
5: I'm just looking forward to hearing what bit of Serbia the Big Top originated.
3: Right.
0: There has to be a defender between you and the girl.
3: Right, Lisa, there are 23 seconds available. The subject's the Big Top. It's with you, starting now.
8: When I don't know what to wear of a morning and I'm frantically thinking, should I put a skirt on? No, generally, I head towards the Big Top. It's a beautiful item that flares from the neck with a small ruff that's based from 17th century Paris.
3: Paul,
0: I interrupted, really. I feel sorry, it's such a miserable joke. I said, it sounded dangerous, flares from the neck, but...
3: so it was an incorrect challenge.
0: It was an incorrect challenge. It was.
3: So, Lisa, you get a point for that, you see.
0: Absolutely.
3: So it's all to your advantage.
8: OK.
3: And you've got a few seconds to think about it. The Big Top, 7 seconds, starting now.
8: It's got wonderful medieval sleeves that I can push several tissues up, which is always handy, and a pocket in the front for some nail clippers.
3: So, Lisa, speaking as the whistle went, gained that extra point, and she's now taken the lead, one ahead of all the others. Tony, we'd like you to begin the next round. The subject, a shaggy dog story. Tell us something about that subject in this game, starting now.
5: You build people's hopes up and then let them down really badly. But enough of the coalition government. The shaggy dog story is along these lines. Lots of detail going on and onwards.
3: Oh.
0: The Fantasia lesson sunk.
3: Ross, he's played the game quite a lot. So, incorrect challenge, Tony. Another point to you. 44 seconds. A shaggy dog story starting now.
5: Scooby-Doo wasn't necessarily a shaggy dog particularly, but Scrappy-Doo, his replacement in some ways...
3: Paul Chan.
0: Repetition of do. Scooby-Doo, Scrappy-Doo.
3: Scrappy-Doo.
5: One name.
3: I think it's all one name.
0: Do you not think it's hyphenated?
9: No, because Scrappy Doo was his nephew.
3: No.
9: So it was Scooby. The family name was Doo.
0: Yeah.
9: No, it was. Yeah.
5: Do you think it was, we must have the Doos round to dinner?
9: Yeah.
0: And then somebody say, no, don't bother, because they're cartoon characters.
9: Yeah, often you'd hear them say, we're having a Doo, get the Doos. So it's Scrappy Doo, Scooby Doo.
5: So that was the family name then, was it?
9: Yeah, well, because he was his nephew.
0: Yeah.
9: Scooby Doo, Scrappy Doo.
0: Yeah.
9: Mr. and Mrs. Doo.
3: I'm going to give you the benefit of the doubt, Paul. And okay. I will redress the balance, if I can, later to you, Tony, and say you have 37 seconds on a shaggy dog story starting now.
0: I disagree with Tony. I don't think there is always an element of disappointment at the end of a shaggy dog story. It has to be told with a certain flair, though, bearing in mind that your listeners will get bored if there is too much extraneous detail. Some of the punchlines of these stories are quite amusing in their own way. Never mind your head, what about my horse and cart? Is the end of a particular story that I'd never be able to broadcast if Radio 4 lived for another 5,000 years. There are other shaggy dog stories which I recall. Mr. Ross Noble himself specialises in telling me the occasional joke, and I think to myself, oh, that is a wonderful constructed piece of storytelling.
3: So Paul Merton was then speaking as the whistle went, gained that extra point. And Paul Merton, Tony Hawkes, Lisa Tarbuck, they're all equal in first place. And only one point behind, or two, is Ross Noble. Lisa, your turn to begin. And we'd like you to take the subject now of celebrity status. Would you talk on that subject starting now?
8: When you've gained a certain notoriety or fame and have got the admiration...
3: Ross Challenge.
9: Oh, that's a little bit of hesitation.
3: There was a little bit of hesitation.
9: Yes. Not much, though, and I feel bad for doing it.
3: Yeah. I know.
9: Give me it, I'll stumble, she can have it back. Can't say fairer than that.
3: You have 55...
9: I know this is technically match-fixing, but you know, I'm a very generous man.
5: Well, you never know, you see, I might get in first and mess your plan up.
9: Well, I might not stumble over the words, so bring it on, big man.
3: 55 seconds, Ross, on celebrity status, starting now. Paul, you came in first.
0: I'm sorry, what was the arrangement? hesitation.
3: It was hesitation, yes, yes. But I mean, he intended Lisa to get it.
0: But she can have it if she wants.
8: All right. No, you carry on.
0: I'll have it. I'll have it.
3: So, Paul, you tell us something about celebrity status. 37 seconds, starting now.
0: I was at a snack bar in Tooting Broadway in 1987 when a man asked me for my autograph, and I suppose that hoodie... Ooh.
3: Did you get Tony that? Challenge.
10: Yeah, I think it was hesitation.
3: There was,
10: a hesitation,
3: yes. Couldn't remember the man's name.
9: So what, have you two got an arrangement?
10: Yeah, we have. Yeah. Okay.
3: 26 seconds are available, Tony. Celebrity status starting now.
5: I was on Get Fresh many years ago in a band called Morris Minor and the Majors, and this girl rushed...
3: Paul Challenge.
0: Sorry, celebrity status. I've written it down. Celebrity status, isn't it, Nicholas?
5: But you don't have to have a high status. You can have a low status.
3: Oh...
8: What? He's right.
0: A low celebrity status.
5: That's how I get invited on this show.
0: Well, that's an insult to the rest of us, isn't it? I have to beg.
9: At least you were invited. I just turned up. Yeah.
0: He brings his own chair. It fools him every time.
3: No, I like to be fair. I gave Paul the benefit of the doubt before against you. Yeah. I'm going to give you the benefit of the doubt now against Paul. And so, say you have 20 seconds to take over. Celebrity status starting now.
5: This feminine teenager rushed up to me, said, "Can you get me Ross's autograph over there?"
3: Ross Challenge.
9: Repetition of get fresh.
3: Yes. Ross, you challenge first. Correct challenge. 15 seconds. Celebrity status starting now.
9: I remember as a child watching the popular Gaz top-fronted children's show, and when who should come on but Tony Hawk's in a band called Morris Minor and the Majors. I remember thinking at the time...
3: Tony challenge.
5: Two remembers.
3: Yes, you remember too much.
9: Yeah. I wish I hadn't remembered it. If you heard the song...
3: Tony!
9: I'm joking.
3: There are 4 seconds for you, Tony, on celebrity status starting now.
5: Barack Obama, could you imagine anyone more famous than that?
3: So Tony Hawks, with points in the round, including one for speaking as the whistle went, has moved forward. He's now in the lead, just ahead of Paul Merton, further ahead of Lisa Tarbuck and then Ross Noble in that order. And I've just heard we're moving into the final round. I expected more than that, actually. And, Paul, it's actually round with you to begin again, so would you take the next subject, which is elephants? Tell us something about elephants in just a minute, starting now.
0: I made a programme in India about 3 years ago now, and there I met some... Emmental. I mean, some Emmental. And that's not the subject at all, is it?
3: Lisa, you challenged.
8: Yeah, it was hesitation.
3: We call that hesitation. Yeah.
0: I just thought they were a massive beast coming out of the water right next to you. Oh, it's frightening.
3: Yes.
0: I was in the river with them. Oh, dreadful. Oh.
8: Were you?
0: Yeah.
3: Well, save
0: they
3: it, Paul.
0: They were being scrubbed, you know.
3: You might want to use it
0: again. I might get it again, yeah.
3: 55 seconds, Lisa, for you on elephants, starting now.
8: I saw lots of Indian elephants too. The thrilling one...
3: Paul Deegan.
0: Mild hesitation.
3: Yes, yeah. That's right, yes. It was hesitation. So you got him with 52 seconds.
0: That's it?
8: Yeah.
0: Sorry to hear that. You're a sucker fisherman's friend.
8: Thanks very much.
0: Julian Clary, 1983. 1984, 1985.
3: Paul... You're talking about one of your best friends.
0: Yes,
3: right.
0: Indeed.
3: 52 seconds on elephants starting now.
0: Scrubbing between their toes, and I looked down at this massive creature in the water, and it suddenly rose up in front of me, and it reached incredible height, very scary, looking straight into its eye. Later on that day, I saw another elephant. There was another elephant.
3: Lisa,
8: I think you were going to go into Nelly the elephant.
0: Yeah, I was. I can never say, I can't say elephant or the word immediately adjacent to it.
8: It's the law.
0: Yeah.
3: So Lisa's adjacent to you and she got in first on elephants. She's got 37 seconds if she wants it on the subject starting now.
8: I saw a herd of elephants guarding a baby.
3: Paul Challenge.
0: Thaw a herd? Thaw a herd of elephants? Deviation. Wonderful actress. Don't give me the benefit of the doubt.
3: No, what I'll do, I'll give you a bonus point because we enjoyed the interruptions. But she wasn't actually deviating from the subject. So there are 35 seconds available still with you, Lisa, on elephants starting now.
8: The gang was guarding this baby elephant because they're very protective as a race of animals. What that means, I've absolutely no idea. I'm just carrying on.
3: Paul challenged.
0: It's deviation of species, aren't they?
3: Yeah, species, not a race.
8: I couldn't think of that word.
0: No,
8: I didn't. I wasn't daring myself with the speech, the beginning of that.
3: Yeah. Are you two having a finish your conversation now?
0: Yeah, we're having
8: a little chat. We're having a little chat, yeah.
3: You're having a little chat there. Yeah.
0: Got any biscuits?
3: Right, that was lovely anyway. 26 seconds, Paul, with you. Elephants, starting now.
0: They say they never forget I once crossed one at Whipsnade Zoo. 15 years later, while potholing in Derbyshire, there he was, coming towards me. He's angry, Trump.
3: Ross challenge.
9: Coming towards. What repetition of coming. There was one coming towards him before.
0: Oh, yes.
3: Yeah, that's right.
0: I was listening to
3: that. That's right. He lifted up and he's coming towards you. Right. Well, listen, Ross. Right.
9: I've actually got an elephant in an earpiece telling me that. They never forget. So,
3: you've got 18 seconds, Ross, on elephants, starting now.
9: I had a bit of an incident with an elephant recently. I found myself in Africa, and I was in a tent, and I heard rustling just outside the flaps, and I thought it was my mate mucking around. Well, I shouted naturally and got quite aggressive. I threw open the opening of the
3: portal.
0: Shame, there was a hesitation.
3: There was a hesitation, and we wanted to know what happened, because there's only 3 seconds to go. Tell us.
9: I was killed.
0: You mean this is a repeat?
3: So what we do now is give Ross a bonus point for that remark. But Paul has the subject because it was a correct challenge. 3 seconds available, Paul. Elephants are starting now.
0: Nelly the elephant packed her trunk and said...
3: Right, so that was the final situation. Paul Merton speaking as a whistle when gained that extra point. Right, so what we have is an interesting situation. Lisa Tarbuck and Ross Noble are equal in second place, but equal in first place with the same number of points, Paul Merton and Tony Hawk. So we say, Paul and Tony, you are joint winners this week. Right. It remains me to say thank you to these four fine, humorous, delightful players of the game, Paul Merton, Lisa Tarbuck, Tony Hawks and Ross Noble. I thank Sarah Sharp, who's helped me with the score, blown her whistle so magnificently when the 60 seconds elapsed. We're grateful to our producer, to Lucia Galani. We're deeply indebted to Ian Messiter, who created this amazing game. And we are grateful to this lovely audience here at the Radio Theatre for cheering us on our way magnificently. So from our audience, from me, Nicholas Parsons, and the team, goodbye. But don't forget to tune in the next time we play Just a Minute. Yeah.

0: We present Arthur Lowe, John LeMessurier, and Clive Dunn in Dad's Army. The Royal Train, featuring John Lorry, Arnold Ridley, and Ian Lavender, with this week's guests, Bill Pertwee, Frank Williams, Larry Martin, and Stuart Sherwin. Here is the news, and this is John Snagg reading it. In the middle of 1942, as the days lengthen into double British summer time, the Nazi forces step up their offensive. German U-boats pound the convoy routes in the North Atlantic, Rommel is once more at the gates of Egypt, and on the Russian front, Hitler initiates a twin attack on the Caucasus and the Volga. 2,000 miles from the freezing waters of the Volga, in the waiting room at Warmington-on-Sea's railway station, the local Home Guard platoon are assembled.
1: Here we are, Mr. Wilson. One Tommy gun oiled and in first-class working order.
2: Thank you, Jersey. Looks absolutely delightful. Put it on the table, would you?
1: Here we are.
3: Hey, Sergeant Wilson. Mm-hmm. Will I make a brew of tea while I'm waiting for a cup of money?
2: That's a good idea, Fraser.
3: Right, sir. You got the tea, Walker?
4: Yeah, here it is.
5: And here's the kettle.
3: Good. I'm sure the station master will no mind us just using his gas ring.
1: You got any idea what this parade's for, Mr. Wilson?
2: Not the foggiest, don't you know? We were just told a parade here at the station. Captain Mannering will then open the sealed orders and... We all have to be very smart.
1: Well, in that case, Mr. Wilson, you better do up your collar and cuffs.
2: What? Oh, thank you, Jersey, thank you.
6: Sure. Morning, everyone.
2: Oh, good morning, sir. Good morning, sir.
6: Sorry I'm a bit late. Had to pop into the chemist's for Mrs. Mannering. They kept me waiting.
2: Oh, dear, dear, dear. Nothing serious, I hope?
6: No, not really. She doesn't sleep, that's all. It's the air raids.
2: Ah. Well, we haven't had any lately.
6: I know. She imagines them just the same. Pretty highly strung woman, you know.
2: Yes, yes, yes. So you say, sir.
6: Oh, slightest noise, she'll toss and turn till sunrise. Last night, the lid blew off the dustbin. Before you could say Jack Robinson, she was under my bunk with a gas mask on.
2: Oh, gracious.
6: Yes, it took me 20 minutes to persuade her to come out. When she did, her nightgown was covered in fluff. Started to brush it off and, oh, dear. Terrible to do.
2: Well, couldn't you get her some sleeping tablets or something, sir?
6: Well, that's why I went to the chemist. Get this bottle of pills.
2: Ah.
1: We didn't have none of them modern medifications when we was in the Sudan, you know. We only had cascar and bicarbonate soda.
2: Well, I don't think they'd be very much help to Mrs. Mannering, you know.
1: You're right there, Mr. Wilson. Neither of them was much good for making you sleep. It was good for making you run and belch, though. Did a lot of running and belching when we was in the Sudan.
6: Oh, yes, I'm sure you did. Yes, yes, never mind that. Anyway, let's hope these pills will do the trick for Mrs. Mannering.
7: Excuse me, Mr. Mannering. But do we know what we're parading for yet?
6: No, Pike. Not until I open these sealed orders in my pocket.
7: In that case, just be on the safe side. I'll take the Tommy gun, because I haven't had it for 3 weeks and 2 days, and it's my turn again today. If you can just let me get off the table, please. Excuse me, Mr. Mannering, please.
6: Don't push me like you're doing. Now look what you've done, you stupid boy.
7: Sorry, Mr. Mannering.
6: You've broken my bottle of pills.
7: Don't worry, Mr. Mannering. I'll pick them all up.
6: Be careful. 13 shillings worth there.
1: They're all broken glass mixed up with the pills, Mr. Mannering. Mrs. Mannering mustn't have broken glass. It can mean instant death.
6: Yes, well, I mean... Just dust them over. You've got an envelope or something, Wilson? I could put them in.
5: I have a little bottle you can have, sir.
6: Have you got one?
5: Here you are, sir.
6: Oh, thank you. Here, just a minute. This has already got some pills in.
5: Oh, you could take those out there. They're only secondary.
6: Oh, very well.
2: Well, they won't do Mrs. Mannering any harm, sir. Might even sweeten her nature.
6: Thank you, Wilson.
5: I started to use them when sugar was on ration. I thought they might help me slim. One tablet's supposed to be the equivalent of one lump of sugar.
6: Yes. So it says on the label. I think I'd rather go without myself than have saccharin. Anyway, thank you, Godfrey. This bottle will be perfect for Mrs. Mannering's pills.
3: Tea's brewed, Captain Mannering.
6: Well done, Fraser. We have a few minutes before the time appointed for me to open the sealed orders, so we'll have a tea break.
1: Captain Mannering?
6: Yes, Jim?
1: I've been worrying my brain box about why we've been sent to this station, and I think I've hit on it.
6: Have you?
1: Yes. I look at it this way, sir. Where there's stations, there must be trains. Don't you agree, Mr. Wilson?
2: Well, that seems eminently logical to me.
6: Misleading us anywhere, Joan.
1: Also, in the last war, when they decided they'd gone on long enough, the German generals all come along in a train and surrendered. And they've ended a lot of wars like that, you know, so ever since they've had trains, I think the generals like the conveniences of them.
6: Really?
1: In view of this, sir, do you think Hitler might be coming to surrender?
6: I don't think it's very likely, Joan.
7: Captain Mannering, When you read the sealed orders, will you have to eat them?
6: What on earth for?
7: So that they don't fall into the hands of spies or quislings.
1: I'd like to volunteer to eat your sealed order, sir. I've considered it a great honour, sir.
6: Oh, be quiet, General. Now, in about 30 seconds, it will be time to open them.
5: Captain Mannering?
6: Yes, Godfrey?
5: What time do you think we might be free?
6: Why do you ask?
5: It's just that evening lay is on the wireless at 8 o'clock. I saw her in Bittersweet, you know. I was most taken with her.
6: I'm sorry, Godfrey. We're on active service. I can't release you just because Evelyn Lay happens to be on the wireless.
5: Jesse Matthews is on it as well.
6: All right, that'll do, Godfrey. All right, now stand by, everybody. I'm going to open the sealed orders.
1: Pay attention now. The officer's about to open the sealed orders. Absolute silence while the officer opens the orders.
4: I've got absolute silence now, sir.
6: Thank you, Jones. Right, here goes. Let's break the seal. Ah, let's see. Good gracious.
1: What is it? What is it, Mr. Manning? Tell us what it is. I can't stand the suspension.
6: This really is the most exciting news. Now listen carefully.
1: Listen carefully, everyone. The officer's about to divest himself of the second order. Very exciting. Now listen carefully.
6: Gather closer, men. Not that close. I don't want to talk too loudly. The secret must not be known by anybody outside this room.
5: No.
6: 20 minutes from now, a train will pass through the station.
1: There you are. What did I say? I knew it had to do with trains.
6: It will contain the person of His Majesty King George the Sixth.
3: King George the Sixth. God bless him.
8: Ooh. What's he coming here for? The Rotary Club dance isn't until Saturday.
6: He's simply passing through on the royal train. Camouflaged, of course.
7: If he's camouflaged, Mr. Manu, now we will know it's him.
6: Not the king pipes the train. Right. Now listen very carefully. We have a dual function. One, to see that no unauthorized person goes near the train.
3: Right.
6: Two, to provide a guard of honor and to give the royal salute on the platform as the train steams past.
3: Oh,
6: now, this is a great honour and absolutely secret.
3: Yes, yes. Secret.
6: Not a living soul must get the slightest inkling of what's happening.
9: It's hey, Napoleon, has he been through yet?
6: Has who been through, Hodges?
9: The King, of course.
6: How did you know about that?
9: This is not an ice cream cornet I've got on my head, you know. It's a Chief Warden's helmet. I'm very important. I'll be back in a couple of minutes.
6: How on earth did he find out, Wilson?
2: Perhaps he was told in case there was an air raid, sir.
1: Shall I fall a man in on the platform, sir, so we can have a quick practice for the guard of honour?
6: Good idea, Jones. Yeah, no. Wait a minute. That might give the game away to anyone passing by.
3: Hey, we could do it in here, sir, if we squeezed up a bit.
6: Yes. Yes, we could, Fraser. Right. Now fall in as quickly and as quietly as you can. Right. Now, I shall give the word of command in a very low voice. Nobody must suspect that the king is on the train.
5: Oh dear. I'll never get back in time.
2: Hold on, Mr. Mannering, hold on. It's the station master.
6: Ah, morning, Mr. Jenkins.
5: Oh, good morning, Mr. Mannering. Oh dear, it's been one of those days, hasn't it? Oh,
6: has it?
5: Well, you know, what with the king coming and me ticket collector down with the mumps and, oh, now I've gone and come out without me boulder. Oh, I've got to go all the way home now to go and get it. I'll never come back.
6: Of course, being the station master, he would have to be informed. Right. Squad.
8: Sloop. Arms.
3: Up, two, three.
8: Present. Arms.
3: One. Excuse me, Mr. Mannering.
6: Yes.
3: Look, I've been thinking, I mean, some of them trains go through here at 60 miles an hour. I mean, by the time you said present arms and we've done it, the king will be halfway to Eastgate.
1: That's right, sir. He's quite right, sir. We ought to do it more swiftly. Imagine, if you will, us all waiting here on our tent hooks, when suddenly you spy the train. Chuff, chuff, chuff, chuff, chuff, chuff. Ooh, ooh, ooh. And then you give the command. 1, 2, 3, there goes the king. 1, 2, 3, whoops, wait. Of course, something like that. So, of course, you wouldn't have to drop your rifle. Would you?
2: Walker and Jones may have a point there, sir. Perhaps we ought to do it quicker.
10: Aye, but supposing the train comes in a crawl, we could be stood on the platform till old bones set. And, you know, sir, some of these old ones aren't really uptake, you know, sir. No.
6: Well, perhaps the solution is to have two versions. The slow present arms and the quick present arms. Let's try it, shall we? Quick present arms.
1: One, two, three.
6: No. Do it all. No precision. Slope arms again. No!
11: Oh, dear, have we missed the king?
6: What are you doing here, Vicar?
11: Well, we've come to see the king.
6: And who, might I ask, is we?
11: Well, this is Alderman Bickerstaff. He represents the body temporal, as I represent the body spiritual.
6: Oh, we can't have all these bodies littering the platform.
9: Well, I represent the ARP.
6: I'm sorry, but we can't have crowds of people gawping at the king.
11: And why not, pray? He's just as much my king as yours, Captain Mannery.
6: Great Scott, he's here. Quick, men, outside.
12: Line along the platform. King's here! Don't panic! King's here! Line up the platform for the king!
6: All right, quick, get into line.
13: Aye,
6: dress by the right.
12: Into line, like the officer says. Dress by the right for the king.
11: Oh, isn't this exciting?
6: All civilians to the rear, Vicar.
12: That's right, all civilians to the rear.
9: Here, don't you shove me, mate.
11: They're awfully rough, Mr. Hodges, aren't they?
6: Good hand! Stop! Ow!
14: Up two, three. Across two, three. Down two, three.
6: Here he comes, men. Chins in, chests out.
2: He's coming rather slowly, sir.
6: We'll do the slow present then, Wilson. Pass it on.
2: All right, sir. Jones, we'll do the slow present, aren't we? Pass it on, will you?
1: Walker, we'll pass on the slow present, and then we'll present the slow pass.
11: It's slowing up, Mr. Mannering.
6: Slow present! Up!
14: One, two, three.
1: Mr. I think it's going to stop.
11: Mr. Mannering, it's a non-corridor train. Here, perhaps the king wants to get out and have
6: a... Hello, Walker. Definitely stopping. Wilson, have you got the red carpet?
2: Red carpet? I haven't got any red carpet. I mean, no one said anything to me about a red carpet. I mean, why should I have any red carpet?
6: Don't argue. Go and get one.
2: Now, where on earth am I going to find any red carpet today?
11: Doesn't look much like a royal train, does it?
7: Perhaps that's the camouflage.
5: Right, come on, Bob.
11: Hey, look, the driver and his mate are getting out. They don't look very pleased.
1: Perhaps they've had a royal reprimand.
6: Be quiet, Joe. I say, excuse me, driver.
5: Sorry, mate, can't driver. Stop. We've got an urgent phone call to make. War on, no war, it's a damn disgrace.
15: I'd complain to steam maintenance if I were you.
5: That's just what I'm going to do. Here, look, Bob, see if you can squeeze another cuppa up that pot while I get through to maintenance.
15: Rightio.
5: Hello? Put me through to steam maintenance. Snettlefold Station.
15: Those greedy gannets have had all the sugar. Hold on, there's a bottle of secca in here. Ever tried it?
5: Oh, no. It's better than nothing, I expect.
15: How many lumps?
5: Four. Yeah, I've got a sweet tooth.
15: Same as me. One tablet for each lump. There we are.
5: Hello? Snettlefold Station? It's only a Burstall. I've got a complaint to make. I've got a ropey old steam brake wheel here. Eh? What's wrong with it? I'll tell you what's wrong with it. You know the boss and the wheel should be square. Well, I've got one that's round.
1: Captain Mannering, how much longer do you want us to stay presenting our arms? Because mine are getting a bit tired.
6: Oh, stop complaining, Jones.
10: Yeah, Mr. Mannering, this is a bit odd, isn't it? I mean, the king wouldn't travel in a train like this. It's too scruffy. Look at it.
6: That may be all part of some master plan to which we are not privy.
5: Oh, Captain Mannering.
6: Godfrey, stay where you are. I wonder if there's an equerry anywhere.
1: Well, if there was, I think Godfrey would have found it by now.
2: Captain Mannering, I found a piece of carpet.
6: Well done, Wilson.
2: It's not terribly good, I'm afraid.
6: Coconut matting? That's hardly appropriate, Wilson.
2: That's the best I could do at such short notice.
16: What's going on, Captain Mannering?
6: Ah, Station Master. I was just looking for His Majesty.
16: Well, you won't find him on there. That's the Snettlefold stopping train.
6: Of course it is. The King won't be on that.
16: Anyway, you left it here. It's blocking the line.
6: Well, the train driver, of course. He's gone into the waiting room.
16: Oh, I'll bet it's that Henry Burstall. Henry, you're stopping the King.
6: Shh, that's supposed to be a secret.
16: No. Henry, get this lot shifted. Henry, did you hear what I said? Oh, wake up, Henry, and give over snoring when I'm talking to you.
6: They must be both dead drunk.
2: I think, Mr. Mannering, they must have mistaken your wife's pills for saccharin.
10: Mistaken? They're out cold.
16: How's the king going to get through with that train stuck there, old dear?
1: Can't we push it out the way?
8: Yeah, us and two elephants.
7: Mr. Mannering, I can drive it.
16: Oh, I'll have to get on the phone and get another driver from Snettlefold. Oh, dear.
6: Oh, this will take ages.
16: Hello?
6: What's the king going to do? Be stuck here for at least half an hour.
7: Mr. Mannering, I can drive it.
6: What's that, Pike?
7: I can drive the train. I learned how to at the schoolboys' exhibition. There's nothing to it. Well,
2: do you think the station master will let us?
6: I won't even bother to ask him. Come on, outside, all
1: right.
6: Of you.
1: Right. Come on, lads. Quietly now.
16: Hello. Is that Snettlefold Station? Warmington here. We've got a right to do here. Here, look, can you send me a driver?
9: Here, do you know what's happening?
16: No, just a minute, Mr. Hodges. I'm on to Snettlefold about a driver. Hello?
9: Look, you won't have a train for him to drive, mate. Mannering's lot are going to shift it.
6: Well, there's no need for everyone to cram onto the footplate.
10: Oh, I wouldn't have messed less for a whole pound. And you'll need me to switch the points at the siding.
5: I've got the first aid kit.
6: Oh, very well. Now, Pike, are you sure you know what you're doing?
7: Oh, yes, sir. It's child's play.
6: Very well. Off you go, then.
7: Aye, aye, sir. Full steam ahead. Full off!
2: Somehow I feel this is not an awfully good idea.
6: No, stop being a wet blanket, Wilson. Mm-hmm. Put some coal on.
2: Well, where are the tongs?
6: The tongs? Get a shovel.
5: Oh, look, sir. Station master's waving us goodbye.
13: Here, you lunatics! Where do you think you're going with that train?
9: There you are, you see, I told you.
13: They've no business to do that. Come back, stop!
11: Excuse me, but do you think they'll need this wheel thing?
16: Wheel thing? That's the steam brake wheel. It should be on the brake.
9: Where did you get that from, Vicar?
11: It was just lying on the table in the waiting room. Why, is it important?
16: Important? I'll say it is. Without that, they can't stop the train.
11: Can't stop the train?
16: No.
9: Blimey, come on then, Vicar. Let's get after them. Come on, Mr. Hodges.
1: Oh, I'm enjoying this, Mr. Mannering. I'm really enjoying this episode.
6: You know, Wilson, ever since I was a little lad, I've always wanted to drive a train.
2: Have you really, sir?
6: Give us a bit more speed, Pike.
7: Yes, Mr. Mannering, here we go.
10: Hey, here comes Mannering, look. Look, the vicar and the warden are chasing down the line after us like souls possessed.
6: I expect they're disappointed because they didn't get a ride.
8: I think they'll be far enough, Mr. Mannering. If you slow down now, I'll jump off here and change the points.
6: Right, Pike. Slow down.
7: Yes, Mr. Mannering. Oh, that's funny.
6: What is?
7: Well, on this knob here, there should be a little wheel, only there isn't.
6: I shouldn't worry about the small technical details, Pike. Just stop the train.
7: I can't. The little wheel that's missing is the one that works the brake.
6: It's what? Stupid boy, I thought you said you knew how to drive the thing.
7: Well, I do, but I can't stop it without a brake, can I?
6: Don't take that tone of voice to me. Just a minute. What does this lever do?
7: Don't pull that. It makes you go faster.
2: Well, how can we stop it, Frank?
7: We can't.
12: We can't stop the train. Don't panic. We can't stop the train.
2: Surely, if we just turn the power off, we'll slowly come to a stop.
6: That's right, Wilson. Good thinking. I'll turn the power off. Here.
7: That's turned it on, Mr. Mannering. We're going faster now.
8: Well, a train's going to freewheel anyway, because it's downhill from here all the way to Snettlefold.
10: Look, sir. The vicar and the warden are still following us.
9: Come on, Vicar, keep up.
11: Well, I'm doing the best I can, Mr. Hodges, but I keep tripping on the sleepers.
9: Oh, well, pick your skirts up, then.
11: It's not a skirt, Mr. Hodges. It's a cassock.
9: Well, same thing. Look, we've got to catch them up. I tell you what, imagine someone's just run off with a Sunday collection and you're chasing after them.
11: With the congregations I've been getting lately, it wouldn't be worth the bother.
9: Look, we've got to catch them. They can't stop the train without this wheel. You better say a prayer for them or something.
11: One can't just do these sort of things to order, Mr. Hodges.
9: Hey, come back! We've got your wheel! We've got your wheel!
10: Come on, Mannering. I think the warden's trying to tell us something.
6: Pay no attention, they're only jealous. Now look, if there's a train standing at Snettlefold Station and we smash into it, be hundreds killed and injured. We've got to stop this train.
1: Perhaps the vicar could help us.
6: I don't quite see how, Jones.
1: Well, perhaps he could interpolate with a higher authority.
6: I don't think the vicar has any influence with the Southern Railway.
15: That's a bit higher than that, sir.
8: Here, how about if we fasten one end of a rope to the train and lasso a telegraph pole? I mean, that might stop it.
6: I hardly think that's practical, Walker. You don't have any rope for a start.
1: Well, when we was in the Sudan, them whirling dervishes had a wrinkle they used to employ when they wanted to stop a train.
7: What was that, Mr. Jones?
1: They used to put dynamite under the railway lines. That always stopped them.
6: Yes, thank you, Jones.
1: Very effective, that was, sir.
2: Excuse me, sir. Excuse me.
6: Yes?
2: I've been thinking, this great big lever here must do something.
7: He does, Uncle Arthur. It makes it change gear to go faster or go backwards.
8: Well, if we put it in reverse, wouldn't that stop the train?
7: Yeah, it might do.
10: Either that or blow it up.
6: If there's the slightest chance of us running into the train at Snettlefold, anything's worth a try. Do you know what to do, Pike?
7: I think so, Mr. Mannerin.
6: Right, go ahead.
7: Yes, Mr. Mannerin. Here goes, then. Stand by! I'm going to pull it now.
12: Oh! Oh! Oh! What's happening? Everything's shuddering and shaking. The old world's turning upside down. I'm going!
6: Steady, Jones, steady. You're going to fall out of the cab then.
12: Oh, dear.
6: All right, I've got you.
12: Oh, you saved my life, Mr. Manning. You saved my life. Where would I be without you, sir? I could let you have nice chipolatas for that, sir.
6: Never mind that now.
8: Blimey, I thought we'd all had it then.
7: We're stopping, Mr. Mannerin. We're stopping.
6: Well done, Pike.
7: Here, Vicar, the train stopped.
11: Oh, thank goodness.
8: I wonder how they managed that.
11: Well, God moves in a mysterious way.
9: Yeah, very mysterious if you ask me. It's coming backwards now.
7: What?
9: The train's coming backwards.
11: Are you sure?
9: What do you think that is, a Scotch mist?
11: Oh, dear, that means they're heading straight back to Warmington Station.
9: Yeah, straight towards us. Oh, don't just stand there gawping. Give me the wheel. I'll tuck into them as they come past.
1: We're going backwards, Mr. Mann. We're going back.
6: I'm well aware of that, Jones. Not a very clever suggestion of yours, was it, Wilson, pulling that lever?
2: Don't try to be helpful, sir. Perhaps we should try some of these other levers.
6: Good grief. Don't touch anything else. Have us taking off next.
10: Here come, Murray.
6: Yes, Fraser.
10: The vicar and the warden are still waving. I'm sure they've got something. Tell us, sir.
6: I've told you, Fraser. Ignore them.
9: Right, vicar. Here they come. I'm going to chuck the wheel into the cab as I go past.
11: Right you are, Mr. Hodges.
9: Here they are. Mannering! Mannering! Here's your wheel! Cash!
11: Oh! I think Jones caught it, Mr. Hodges.
1: I've just been struck by something, Mr. Mannering.
6: What? Good Lord. It's the wheel. Where did that come from?
1: Our prayers have been answered, Mr. Mannering. It's manna from heaven.
10: Well, not quite so high as that, son. It was the vicar.
6: Quick, Pike. Here's the brake wheel. Get it on.
7: Right you are, Mr. Mannering.
10: There we are. Hey, we're getting off in here. The station, Captain Mannering.
6: All right, sir.
7: We're slowing down, Mr. Mannering.
6: Well done, Pike.
10: Hey, I can see the station, Master. He's changing the points.
8: That means he's going to send us into a siding.
6: Well, that's a relief. We'll just get through before the Royal train arrives.
8: Just a minute. What was that?
10: Good sakes, that'll be the King's train, and we're still on the main line.
12: The King's coming and we're still on the main line. Don't panic! Don't panic! Don't panic!
6: Quick, Pike, more speed. We've got to get into those sidings.
7: More speed it is, Captain Mannerin.
6: Come on, Wilson, get more coal on.
2: Right, sir.
10: The King's train! It's getting nearer, sir.
6: Give it all you've got, Pike.
7: Right, Miss Mannerin.
6: Keep stoking, Wilson.
2: I'm doing my best, sir, but this coal is so awfully dirty.
6: Just keep stoking. Pike, give her everything she's got.
7: She's going flat out, Mr. Mannerin. The pressure's right up. She won't take much more. The boiler's nearly burst in.
5: Captain Mannerin, I was wondering if
6: Don't be ridiculous, Godfrey. Can't you see we're under pressure?
5: I have a similar problem myself.
10: We're going to make it, sir. We're going to make it. We're just going into the sidings now.
6: Well done, man.
1: King's train's coming up, sir. Do you think it might be suitable for us to give him a salute as we go past?
6: Well, I suppose a cheer wouldn't do any harm.
1: Get ready to cheer the king, then. Get ready to cheer the king. We're just going to pass him now.
6: Right, men. Three cheers for His Majesty.
12: Hip, hip!
8: Hold on. That's a goods train. The king wouldn't be on that.
6: Walker, I've told you the train would be camouflaged.
8: Oh, yeah? Where's the king sitting in? Among them boxes of fish.
10: Captain Mannering, do you not think we should slow down a wee bit or else we're going to bump into those buffers?
6: What? Oh, yes, right, Pike. Slow down.
7: Aye, aye, Captain Mannering.
6: Right, steady as she goes.
7: Steady as she goes, Mr. Mannering.
17: Blimey, you're not docking the Queen Mary, you know.
6: That'll do, Walker. Right, ease her into the sidings, Pike.
7: Right, Mr. Mannering.
6: Apply more brake.
7: More brake it is, Mr. Mannering.
6: Easy now.
7: Easy it is.
17: Stand by to let go, anchor.
6: Stand by to let... Walker. Full brake, Pike.
7: Full brake it is, Mr. Mannering.
6: Well done. You made it.
18: Hey, Mannering!
10: Look out, sir. Here's the station master.
6: Ah, Mr. Jenkins.
18: Now, look here, Mannering. What the dickens...
6: Oh, it's quite all right, Mr. Jenkins. We want no thanks. Were you doing our duty?
18: Oh, were you?
6: His Majesty's train was able to go through unimpeded.
18: What are you talking about? That wasn't the King's train.
6: It wasn't?
18: No, that was a fish train from Seathorpe. Oh. The King changed his mind and decided to go by air.
6: By air?
18: Well, that's what I said. Only I gather he's having a bit of trouble with the plane. Oh, dear. His pilot's been taken ill and they've had to land at Eastgate Aerodrome. Oh.
7: Captain Mannering?
6: Yes, Pike?
7: If his pilot's been taken ill, and if there's no one else... Well, I was wondering, possibly...
6: Certainly not, Pike.
7: I had a go at the schoolboys' exhibition. It's ever so easy. I'm sure I could. If you just let me have a go. Please,
6: I'll go.
0: That episode of Dad's Army, based on the original television series by Jimmy Perry and David Croft, you heard Arthur Lowe as Captain Mannering, John Lemessurier as Sergeant Wilson, Clive Dunn, Corporal Jones, John Lorry, Private Fraser.

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0: From the Sky News Centre at 1, Houthi rebels have urged airlines and passengers to stay away from airports in Saudi Arabia after carrying out a deadly strike in Riyadh. The group, which is backed by Iran, is behind the attack, which killed 12 people and injured 300 others. The Pope says he will undergo surgery early next week to remove a nodule from his lung.
1: Dearest, recently during some medical examinations, doctors found a localized nodule in my lung. It was detected at a very early stage and is well contained. The doctors believe it is advisable to intervene, so following their advice, I've decided to undergo surgery to remove it.
0: It's understood Leo XIV will be treated at Rome's Gemelli Hospital and is expected to be there between tomorrow and Wednesday. The procedure won't affect his scheduled trip to South America next month. Another row has erupted between Donald Trump and Volodymyr Zelensky, this time over a deal to buy diesel from Russia. The US president's told Ukrainians to elect a new leader after being called weak by his counterpart in Kyiv. Mr. Trump's facing midterm elections next month and is under pressure over fuel prices. Shadow Chancellor Andrew Griffith says the UK could do more to tackle rising costs.
2: The world would be a lot more secure for British citizens if we properly funded our defence, if we had more energy independence, energy security. And we were actually able to use our voice with courage on the world footing.
0: A man's been brought to the UK from Turkey and arrested over a double shooting at a lockdown party in Manchester. Police say they're questioning a 36-year-old on suspicion of murder. A report's warning humans could become extinct as soon as the year 2100. Research published in medical journal The Lancet says malicious use of AI and nuclear conflict are among 17 major threats to our survival. And finally, in sports, Celtic lead Motherwell 1-0 at half-time in the Scottish Premiership. Carmelo Duran got the goal. That's the latest from Sky News. I'm Chris Milligan.
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0: From the Sky News Centre at 2. The Pope is to undergo surgery after a nodule was found on his lung. The 71-year-old says his medical team believe it to be right to intervene and he's agreed to the procedure. It's understood he'll be treated in Rome between tomorrow and Wednesday. TP Dr Nikita Kanani says it doesn't sound too serious.
1: They're often found by chance and most of them aren't cancer. They could be old scars from infections or inflammation. What's really encouraging here is the Pope's own description. It's well-defined, it's very early stage. It's clearly localised, and they're exactly the features that doctors would hope to see.
0: At least 12 people have been killed and more than 300 injured in an attack on an airport in Saudi Arabia's capital, Riyadh. Yemen's Houthis have warned airlines and passengers against using Saudi airports and airspace. A 73-year-old man's been charged with murder following the death of a woman near Bristol. The victim, who hasn't been named but who we know was aged 71, was found with serious injuries and pronounced dead in Bradley Stoke at around 2 on Friday afternoon. An investigation's underway after a man was killed by a tiger after getting into its enclosure. Yorkshire Wildlife Parks reassured people that the big cat won't be euthanised. The Defence Secretary says the UK will try to bring our friends back together after a new row between the US and Ukraine. It began when Donald Trump agreed to buy Russian diesel. Volodymyr Zelensky called that weak leadership, prompting Mr. Trump to urge Ukrainians to replace their president. West ratings linked the oil deal directly to the upcoming American elections.
2: I think it's just a political reality, isn't it? The cost of living is high on the public's agenda in this country, elsewhere, and no doubt President Trump wants to respond to that. We would obviously prefer a stronger approach on sanctions.
0: And in football, Celtic are top of the Scottish Premiership after beating Motherwell 2-0. The Premier League action is just underway with Palace against Forest and Hull hosting Everton. That's the latest. I'm Barry.
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Good afternoon and welcome to the Sunday Colour Supplement here on Radio Redhill with me, Sian Wallace. We've got a good afternoon ahead for you here on Radio Redhill. We're going to be hearing an interview from 2009 recorded by Radio Redhill's Owen Davies with Esther Ranson. We'll also be having our monthly weather report from the Radio Redhill weatherman Ian Curry. And we'll be looking forward to the forthcoming Redhill Brick and Model Show. We'll also have our local football report coming up, telling us how our local teams have been doing over the last week or so, and the What's On guide to find out what's on in our local theatres in the coming week or so. Plus, we'll have lots of good music, including our featured artist of the week. I'll tell you who that is a little bit later on. And of course, in the last

Half an hour of the show, we'll have a countdown of the most requested artists here on Radio Redhill over the last 7 days. So that's all to come between now and 5 o'clock here on Radio Redhill. I do hope you'll stay with me. The first thing we're going to do is check out what the Met Office think the weather's going to be like over the next week. So stay tuned for that. But before that, we'll have a little bit of music to get us started, and we'll hear The Turtles.

The Turtles and Happy Together, getting us started on the Sunday Colour Supplement on this Sunday, the 11th of October. Let's have a look at the weather forecast and what the Met Office think will happen with the weather over the week. London and the South East today, a cool, dry and clear start across the region. Cloud builds at times through the day, but remaining dry with light winds for all. Feeling pleasant in the autumnal sunshine with temperatures around average, a maximum temperature of 16 degrees Celsius. Tonight, remaining partly cloudy and dry into the evening. A cool night follows with cloud building from the west. Patchy rain in the far west by dawn with winds freshening late. A minimum temperature of 5 degrees tonight. And then Monday, cloudy with patchy light rain developing during the morning and lingering through the day. Fresh winds, temperatures are above average. Maximum temperature of 18 degrees Celsius. Then if we zoom in on Red Hill and the area around the hospital here. So today a high of 15 and a low of 11. Cloudy sunshine until about 4 o'clock when the sunshine disappears. Then temperatures starting to rise tomorrow. 17 degrees the high, 16 the low, but a cloudy, rainy day. Dry first thing, but then from 8 o'clock we've got a 50% chance of rain, rising to 80% at 1 p.m. and staying that way through the afternoon. So a wet day on Monday, but a warm day nonetheless. Tuesday, again, temperatures rising, 19 the high, but 7 the low. So the top temperature rising, but the bottom temperature rising quite, or lowering quite a lot as well. But it will be a drier day, no rain until 10 o'clock, not really any chance of rain until about 10, 11 o'clock. 11 o'clock, it gets to 50% chance of rain. And then in the afternoon till 1 p.m, we've got that 50% chance of rain. And then it dies down again until less than 5% chance of rain at 4 o'clock. And from 3 o'clock, the cloud will disappear totally and leave us with the sunshine. So, feeling like sort of 16, 17, 18 degrees during the day. Wednesday, the high goes down to 18, the low comes up to 12. So a more temperate day on Wednesday, and no sign of rain really, less than 5% chance of rain here in Red Hill throughout Wednesday. So sunny in the morning, cloud coming in at lunchtime, and then that lifting at tea time. So a nice day on Wednesday. Thursday, 19 the high, 10 the low, another pretty dry day, 10% chance of rain, cloudy and sunny throughout the day. Friday, 15 the high, 7 the low, so getting cooler again on Friday. And again, cloudy sunshine, 30% chance of rain, sort of 6 and 7 o'clock in the morning, then 20% chance of rain the rest of the morning, and then 10% chance of rain into the afternoon. So not a bad day on Friday either. Saturday, we've got 14 the high, 7 the low, so a little bit cooler, but a sunny morning, no cloud about, less than 5% chance of rain throughout the day. In fact, 1 o'clock you might start to see the cloud coming in, but then again at 5 o'clock we should just see sunshine again. So a nice day on Saturday. So that is the week ahead. Sunday looking fairly similar, maybe a bit more cloud than we had on Saturday, but looking fairly similar, less than 5% chance of rain. So next weekend looking quite nice, and indeed most of the week looking all right. Monday not looking great with rain and things. Tuesday a bit of rain. Wednesday onwards nice and clear really. So the early part of the week is going to be the wettest, or at least that's what they tell us. We'll see what actually happens. Let's have some more music. How about we start with Donna Summer?

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0: A little bit of Boyzone there to keep us going here on the Sunday Colour Supplement. Now, as listeners will probably know, Esther Ranson passed away recently. In 2009, she was kind enough to record an interview with Radio Red Hill's Owen Davies when she paid a visit to the Edenbridge and Oxted show.
1: One of the best known faces on television is with me now. She's a lady who is great with people of all ages. And I wonder how well she copes with animals, because she's here today at the Edenbridge and Oxted show to judge a competition involving animals. My guest, in fact, is Esther Ranson. Lovely to meet you.
2: Thank you very much.
1: Now then, what were you looking for today? You were doing the Concours d'Elegance.
2: Yes, it was the ladies riding side saddle, and they were so elegant, but they also looked so precarious that it made me a bit nervous. I don't know how women stayed in position when they were having to ride like that.
1: Very difficult, isn't it?
2: Yeah, I had it explained to me that underneath those beautiful skirts and petticoats and things, there are pommels that they wrap their legs around. But
1: that's right.
2: But all the same, it looked rather a fragile position, particularly when the horses picked up speed.
1: Yes.
2: But we found a winner. It was very difficult. Fortunately, there was another judge who had all the expertise.
1: Oh, that's it. Yeah. You can hide behind that.
2: Exactly so.
1: What's your link, then, with the Edenbridge and Oxted show? How is it that you're here today? It's great to see you. What brought you here?
2: I got an email after I did a show called Who Do You Think You Are? In which I discovered a family link with Barney Bonato, and quite a close family link, because his sister Sarah married someone called Abraham Ranson. So, but I never knew that. So I never came here when, obviously, not when the mansion was here on these grounds. It burnt down. And I never even met Barney Bonato's granddaughter, Diana, who was a tremendous character and lived just down the road. But I got an email immediately after the show transmitted on the BBC from Mike Hennessy, who runs the classic car collection that shows here every year, saying, would I like to come and see and see the place? And I immediately wrote back and said, yes, I certainly would. I'd be delighted to, and that's why I'm here.
1: Oh, that was marvellous. Well, the lady you speak of course, in fact, I had the privilege of meeting her 3 or 4 times. And she even invited me after an interview. She said, are you coming with me? I said, where? I thought, not, I wouldn't be rude or anything. She said, up there. And there was a huge hydraulic thing. I said, no, I said, I think I'll stay on the ground. And up she went on this thing only 5 or 6 years ago. Marvellous lady. You're moving around doing all sorts of interesting things and so on. You're moving away perhaps into a different sort of theatre, perhaps Westminster.
2: Well, we'll see what happens. I have suggested standing as a prospective independent candidate in Luton South, and I think it's going to be very exciting. I'm just starting out, putting a team together, making regular visits there, learning everything I can about the constituency, because as an independent, obviously, it would be the constituency that's my focus. I wouldn't want any other role. But it's very exciting. I love it.
1: It's a fair old challenge, isn't it?
2: Fair old challenge, very different.
1: Yes.
2: But I think being an MP is the most worthwhile job you can do, really. Right. To be the elected representative of the community you work in is just fantastic. And I think that's why people are so upset about the revelation of the abuse of expenses, because we've always hoped that our politicians have been motivated, at least in part, by a vocation. And the idea that they were taking money on the side that they weren't entitled to is not good.
1: Disturbing. This tremendous legacy that you've left us, this childline legacy, it's great. That must give you a great deal of inner warmth, I suppose, really, to think you got that right.
2: Well, I must say, what happens these days is I meet young adults who tell me of the difference childline made to their lives when they were children. Some of them say it saved their lives. And I feel inspired to work harder when I hear that, because still, as I speak to you, we can't answer every child. We're only answering 2 out of 3 children. And we've got to reach the stage where every child that needs us gets through the first time, because they may never dare ring again. So it's a constant challenge, but as you say, very rewarding.
1: Esther Ranson, thank you very much for your time, and thanks for staying after lunch and having a chat with us.
2: No, my pleasure. And can I wish all your listeners very well in the future, and I hope they recover very well from whatever illness, and I'm thinking of them.
1: Thank you.
2: Thank you.

Carly Simon and Coming Around Again. Now, time for the first artist from our featured artist, the first song from our featured artist of the week here on Radio Red Hill. And there was a few choices today, but I've gone with this one. I've gone with The Verve, because on this day in 1997, they started a four-week run at number one on the UK album chart with their third album, Urban Hymns. It was the album that featured their best-selling releases, including Bittersweet Symphony and The Drugs Don't Work. It's currently at number 24 in the list of the all-time best-selling albums here in the UK, with 3.3 million sales plus. So we've chosen that one. And for the first song, I've gone for one of those songs from the album. This is one that peaked at number two in the UK charts of June 1997. It stayed in the charts for 56 weeks. Pretty incredible. Their longest lasting song by some distance, although, of course, it didn't get to number one. But this is The Verve and Bittersweet Symphony.

The Verve and Bittersweet Symphony. The Verve were an English rock band formed in Wigan in 1990 by lead vocalist Richard Ashcroft, guitarist Nick McCabe, bass guitarist Simon Jones and drummer Peter Salisbury. Over the years they had a few different lineups and people coming and going, and they had a change in sound at various points. They started with a psychedelic shoegaze sound, whatever that might be, in their first album, but it was, as I say, that third album in 1997, Urban Hymns, that we all remember. And we'll have another couple of songs from that album before the show is out, so stay tuned for that. Let's have some more music now though, and let's have a little bit of 80s and Starship.

0: Starship, and nothing's going to stop us now. Now I'm going to hand over to Nigel Gray.
1: I'm now pleased to say I'm on the phone now to Ian Curry, the radio editor, weatherman. And Ian, we're going to talk first of all about the weather in September, I believe. And, summer's finished, hasn't it, really?
2: Well, September, actually, it had a lot to live up to because the summer we've just had was historic, really, in for its very warm temperatures, very hot a lot of the time, the rainfall, which was very low, and in fact some parts had no rain at all in July, and tremendous amounts of sunshine. July beat the record, not in the radio red hit area, but not far off, where some parts of the south coast had actually over 400 hours of sunshine during July. So the summer really was the warmest summer in our records. So September did have a lot to live up to, I think. Well, and I didn't think it did a bad job, really, because overall, September for the radio redhead area was a month which had below average rainfall, which is making water supplies a bit difficult, really. It only had about 50% of the average rainfall across the radio redhead area. So you're talking about from Reigate across to south towards Crawley and north towards Leatherhead along the Mole Valley, along the North Downs, around about 30 to 35 millimetres of rain. And that's about half the average rainfall for the month. Now, it was quite warm. We didn't have the excessive warmth that the summer had, but overall, and certainly there's some very warm nights. I'll mention and come back to that in a minute, the temperatures never really fell that low by day, so that overall it was around about the fourth warmest September on record, going back well over 150 years. So it didn't do too well, and it was about just above average for sunshine. So overall, September was not too bad a month. A lot to do with the fact that it was high pressure. Pressure was higher than average for the month, and that warded off the rain-bearing weather systems coming in from the Atlantic. Normally, when we have a very warm summer, that often makes it quite unsettled in the autumn. A very good example in that memorable, infamous summer of 1976. It was a very warm June, July and August, had a late heat wave as well, and the countryside was drying up. But by September, there was a dramatic change and it turned quite wet. And by this time in October, we'd had a lot of rain indeed. And the Minister of Drought, Dennis Howe, who was appointed, well, he was out of a job. He was no longer Minister of Drought. He wasn't needed as the rains continued through into October. So the drought was simply washed away. And at the time, it became the fourth wettest autumn on record. And there are many other examples where warm summers have been followed by quite wet autumns. But during this September, it stayed pretty well much on the dry side. I think the old saying, September blows soft to the fruits in the loft, but a lot of the fruits actually had came early because the summer was so warm, and the fruits ripened very much earlier than they would normally do. But the interesting thing about September was that the warmest day of the whole month, reaching 20, 5 to 27 degrees. That's in Celsius. In old money, that's up to 80 degrees. Took place on the last day, or the penultimate day, the 29th. Very warm day across the Radio Red Hill area. And what was even more outstanding is that night, so the minimum temperature for the last day of the month was over 18 degrees, even 19 in parts of the Radio Red Hill area. And that is the most extraordinary overnight minimum. And to give you some idea, there was only one to match that was the 5th of September. Remember, we had it at the end of the month, the 5th of September 1949. So it was the warmest night in September since 1949. So quite an outstanding end to September. But for most parts of the Radio Red Hill area, September was a quiet month, and it was around about I think another example was at the month's end, the soil temperature was 3 degrees warmer than it was at the same time last year. And that's interesting because last year was the warmest summer on record before it actually was beaten this year. So the soil, it was so warm, and the warmth continued into September, that the soil temperatures were really extremely high still at the end of the month. There was no ground frost, no air frost, and we sometimes can get that in September. And last year, places in the Radio Red Hill area had about 5 or 6 ground frosts during the month, so some chilly nights last year, but that wasn't so this year. No hail, no thunder in most places, and overall it was a benign month. But reservoirs are getting quite low. A reservoir I noticed down that supplies in Sussex, Haywards Heath, quite a large town in Sussex. The reservoir, Ardingly Reservoir, I'm sure listeners might know that, is only just, you know, slightly less now than a quarter full. So it is getting a little bit concerning for the state of the water supplies. We really do need actually some autumnal rains to boost them. So and during the winter. So we like to have wet weather, but we like to have dry weather. Most people would like some dry weather, but I think actually some wet weather would be for the water authorities. Something that we should hopefully have during the late autumn and winter. And I will mention more about that in the second part because of something which is occurring at the moment that could well affect us and will have a bearing on what I've just said. So overall, by the end of the month, most gardens in the Radio Red Hill area were rather craving for rain. And one thing I did notice across the Radio Red Hill area is that quite a lot of trees were looking very autumnal, and that was because the summer was so dry that they've been shedding leaves earlier than normal. So autumn colours came, in a sense, quite early this year. So, in answer to your question, Nigel, about it's your point about September, and I think it did pretty well. It was a good month actually for people to get out and about. There were not too many wet days, and the warmth was quite nice. I never had my vest on during the whole of September.
1: Okay, and thanks very much indeed. So what we'll do, we'll come back to you later in the programme and talk about October.
2: A real pleasure.

Did you know that breakfast is the most important meal of the day? Here on Radio Redhill, our breakfast menu is sure to wake you up and get you ready to begin your day. Have a cup of tea full to the brim of birthday stars. The frying pan is hot and sizzling with a breakfast brain teaser, and the toast has just popped with a list of local theatrical events. Add that to a splash of fresh orange juice blended together with all your favourite tunes. 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

Dolly Parton, and here you come again. Right, we're coming up towards the 3 o'clock news, for which, of course, we will head over to the news team, and then we'll be back with more. We'll have more from our Radio Redhill weatherman about the month ahead, October, what we can expect weather-wise. We'll also have another song from our featured artist of the week, The Verve, and we will have a preview of the Redhill Brick and Model show that's coming up soon. So still plenty to come, and of course we'll have our local football report telling you how our football teams have been getting on recently. So before the news, I'm going to leave you with a little bit of country music. This is The Chicks. I hope you like this one. It's Ready to Run.

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0: From the Sky News Centre at 3, the Pope's revealed he's going to have surgery in the coming days to remove a nodule from his lung. He's told worshippers the lump was discovered at a very early stage and the Vatican expects recovery will take around a week. The US Treasury Secretary insists Donald Trump's deal to buy Russian diesel will go ahead, despite questions over its legality. Scott Bessent told Fox News the administration already has the legal powers and he insists it'll help bring down fuel prices in America. The Foreign Secretary says he's appalled by an attack on Saudi Arabia's main airport, which has killed at least 12 people and injured more than 300. Iran-backed Houthi rebels have been blamed for the strike in Riyadh. Now Houthi-run television in Yemen is reporting a Saudi strike on Sana'a Airport, although there's been no confirmation from Riyadh. Middle East expert John Stafanakis says Riyadh's airport's been attacked several times in recent days.
1: We thought that this will not occur again, but yet again, they targeted the airport one more time, and this time it was unfortunate. So the air is pretty filled with angst and concern and uncertainty about what will come.
0: In sports, I'll have the F1 result in a moment for you. But first, Crystal Palace are leading Nottingham Forest 2-1 at half-time in the Premier League on Forest boss Oliver Glasner's return to Selhurst Park. Manchester City visit Liverpool later in their first match since being found guilty of breaching Premier League financial regulations. Our sports correspondent Rob Harris spoke to Liverpool fans outside Anfield ahead of kick-off.
2: Pure hatred towards Man City, is it? It's not the players' fault, it's not the fans' fault, but they're still going to stick up with their club, aren't they?
3: So will you be chanting about it now?
2: Oh, yes.
4: Oh, yes.
2: 1 billion%. Now they get everything they deserve now, City, and hopefully this appeal will finish and then we'll get everything come back and the asterisks and get relegated and get what they deserve now.
0: And Celtic have moved top of the Scottish Premiership after beating Motherwell 2-0 at Fir Park, and Max Verstappen won the Singapore Formula 1 Grand Prix ahead of Charles Leclerc. That's the latest time. Bye.
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0: Love Affair, getting us started in the second hour of the Sunday Colour Supplement here on Radio Redhill. And I'm going to hand back to Nigel Gray.
1: Right, we're now back with Ian Curry, the Radio Redhill weatherman. And October, of course, is the current month. And, well, what can I say? I mean, the last week we seem to have gone from summer into winter.
2: There was quite a shock, actually, because on the 6th, overnight, the 6th and 7th, the temperature did plunge down. Some parts of the Radio Redhill area actually in the Mole Valley had a touch of grass frost. And whereas we've had temperatures during September, temperatures up 20, 21, 22, and quite a number of days, it went right down to day temperature of 14 and down to 4 or 5 overnight. So it was quite a shock. And because the body tends to get used to, over a period of time, you do get used to the more warm conditions. Because, as I said previously, September was quite a warm month. It was the fourth warmest September on record. And we got used to the, or at least our bodies adapted to some extent to the warmth in the summer. And so when it suddenly gets cooler, it is quite a shock to us. And that certainly did happen. Although on the 8th, Thursday the 8th of October, so last week, it was quite a sunny day. It was really very much, it was 6 or 7 degrees cooler than we had in the days before. In fact, October did start with the first 5 or 6 days. The temperatures in the Radio Redhill area were up to 21, even 22, very, you know, pretty warm for the time of year. So October did start on the warmth. And I will say that actually this coming week there will be 1 or 2 days when the temperature will actually get back to summer heat. I think that possibly next Tuesday, Wednesday, there are possibilities that the temperature could go back up to 22, 23, even 24, which is July-type warmth. So we may be not over-weary with summer just yet. Actually, in the Radio Redhill area, in the 21st century, we've actually had quite a warming during October. And the warmest October on records, as I say, going back well over a century, even 2 or 3 centuries, I would say that the warmest October was 2001, second warmest 2005, third warmest 2006. In 2011, temperatures actually got to 28 degrees, 28, even 29. That's 84 Fahrenheit in old money. There's been some very warm days in October in the 21st century. So October is one of these months that has shown particular warming. So what's it going to do for the rest of the month? Now, I did mention something that is happening at the moment that could have a bearing on our weather, and that is the remarkable warming going on in the Pacific called the El Nino, which is warming up parts of the Pacific to 5 or 6 degrees warmer than average over quite a big area. And this, we've had this before. This is a fairly periodic thing, but not quite the warmth that's going on at the moment. But it is a fairly regular occurrence to a greater or lesser extent every 2 to 3, 4, 5 years. And what that tends to do, though not always, it tends to make our area, the Atlantic, because it has ramifications around the world's climate systems, it tends to make for our part of the world rather wetter in the autumn, and then the winters are rather colder than average. But at the moment, as I say, September was drier than average. So so with the El Nino, the indications there would suggest that we were going to have a wet October. I think what's going to happen this October is what has happened really over the last 4 or 5 days. We're going to have a somewhat roller coaster October, whereby we have areas of low pressure scooting to the west and northwest of the British Isles and the Radio Red Hill area, bringing some belts of cloud and some rain across us, with a little bit of cold air coming down behind, and then warmer air coming in from the south, the southwest. So it's going to be a Jekyll and Hyde type month. And to say next week is going to be a good example of that, because we're going to have some quite warm weather towards the middle of Tuesday, Wednesday of next week, cooler again, and then warmer weather returning. But I think there's still going to be a reasonable amount of dry weather. So at the moment, I'm not expecting this month to be a real wet October, which I think, if anything, it could well be drier than average, although not massively drier than average, but so drier than average to average for the rainfall. And temperatures probably overall a little above average for the warm start and the warm bit next week. I don't think the cooler conditions will quite balance out the warmer spells. So perhaps warmer than average, sunshine around about average. In fact, warm spells and a warm spell in October is often called an Indian summer, due to it goes back to the American Indians in the 19th century in America, where there were skirmishes between them and the US cavalry, and one of the cavalry officers said that the Indians were actually gathering in their crops early, in making use of this fine weather, and he called it an Indian summer. And that, in dispatches, got brought back to the east of the states, and the press picked it up, and it became an expression. And so fine weather in autumn, but particularly October and early November, is often referred to as an Indian summer, and it was brought over to this country in the late 19th century. There was a very warm spell in autumn in late September, October, in 1895, and it was first sort of used in the national press then as an Indian summer, and it seemed to have stuck. We tend to use that now, but even in 2026, I've heard people mention, are we going to have an Indian summer? And there could be one or two days that would fit that, I think, this October. So some warm days, but not disastrously cold. And when you think back in the past, the Radio Red Hill area, and this is way back in the past, was covered in snow in 1829, believe it or not, on the 7th of October. And in 1880, up to a foot deep in places on the 19th and 20th of October 1880. You can hardly believe it, can you? But I do know that part of the Radio Red Hill area, amazingly, and for the first time since 1887, it was actually snow lay in the Radio Red Hill area in October, and I've got pictures of my garden covered in it, and all the area of the downs and were covered in a mantle of snow. And that was on the 29th of October 2008. So in the very warm now 21st century, nature reversed just briefly for a very cold couple of days that brought a layer of snow to the radio. It seems inconceivable now when we're having such, you know, milder weather really in October. But the weather is always in the news, and it's always providing us with things to talk about. And we can prove that on the Radio Red Hill, where there's always something to talk about our weather. And but I think certainly at the moment I'm not thinking of any snow, but you could say famous last words. But no, so overall temperatures probably a bit above, a little bit above average. Rainfall could well be average, or probably below, a little bit below. And sunshine about average for this October. But it's certainly over the first 7 days, overall, it started out quite warm. But there was a rude shock, wasn't it? One or two recent days, last Thursday, Friday, it was quite chilly. And yes, as I ended the first part of our broadcast about talking about September, no vest in September, but on Thursday morning of the 8th, I put on my vest. Next time we'll be talking about whether my vest did come on again during October.
1: We shall indeed. Thanks very much, Ian. We look forward to talking to you again next month then.
2: A real pleasure.

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1: Play that song for me. Won't you just play that song for me?
0: You can speak to one of our request collectors who regularly visit the wards, or you can email us at studio@radioredhill.co.uk. 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

Yaz and the Plastic Population there with The Only Way Is Up. You're listening to the Sunday Colour Supplement here on Radio Red Hill, and it's time for the second song from our featured artist of the week. We're featuring the music of The Verve this week as we celebrate the anniversary of Urban Hymns going to the top of the UK album chart. And the second song I'm going to play is their third single from that album, written by singer Richard Ashcroft. It was released on the 24th of November 1997 and went to number 7 in the UK charts. Didn't stay in the charts as long as the last one did. It stayed in the charts for 17 weeks, but still pretty good, topping at number 7 there. It was written, Richard Ashcroft said it's about, inspired by his relationship with his wife and that sense of when you're beyond the sort of peacock dance that you have early on in a relationship and you're getting down to the raw nature of yourselves. It's one of the songs that Bono says he wished he'd written. This is The Verve and Lucky Man.

The Verve and Lucky Man, the third single from their number one UK album, Urban Hymns, which started its 4-week run at number one on this day in 1997. We'll have another track from The Verve before the end of the show. But before we move on, let's have some more music. And this is a little bit of Tracy Chapman. You might know this song.

0: Tracy Chapman and Baby Can I Hold You, of course, covered by Boyzone later on. Now, if you're at a loose end next Saturday, which is the 17th of October, why not pop along to this year's Redhill Brick and Model Show? Nick Hutchings found out more, including who you'll be helping if you go.
1: Lego is something that's popular through the generations. If you like Lego and you're local, you may want to pop along next weekend to the Redhill Brick and Model Show. I'm joined in the studio by Tony Brown. He's going to tell me a bit more. Hello, Tony.
2: Hi there, Nick.
1: How are you doing?
2: I'm very well, thank you.
1: Good, good. Now, how many years have you been doing this?
2: I was trying to recall. I think we have been doing this now for about 7 or 8 years. So it's been it's something we started off, I'd say, a few years ago now, but has been running every single year. One of our highlights in our calendar for all our young people, and actually all sort of parents and our volunteers and the local community.
1: Where does it take place?
2: So we host it at the Davis Scout Centre. So it's the home of the 17th Reigate Scout Centre. And we use both our own facilities and also the neighbouring church facilities. So it's spanned across two large halls. And there's a couple of side rooms as well. So lots of different things taking place across the whole site.
1: Excellent. Now, what exhibits have you got this year?
2: We have some of our usual exhibitors. So these are almost semi-professional exhibitors who belong to the sort of the local adult fan club of Lego. So they bring along various displays. We've got a lot of kind of modular. So these are kind of street scenes. We've also got the local Engage Railway Society coming along with their big layout. Radio controlled cars. We've got some Kinects. Yeah, just lots of different things. So there's a few little kind of surprises in there as well. So a few things still to be kind of finalised with some exhibitors and some of our actual our own members who bring around their own little displays.
1: Oh, so some of the scouts do as well?
2: They do. We have quite a few of them now bringing their own stuff along. It could be already kind of sort of usual sets they've made up, or actually some of their own designs, their own kind of construction. So great bit of imagination and creativity comes out.
1: Do they spend a lot of time working out what they want to do?
2: They do, and not the only ones. Even as adults, we do. So myself and my son's actually very much into Lego. So we have been planning our own display for the last few months. And I know the other kind of, say, those semi-professional exhibitors are also been hard at work exactly what they're going to bring along.
1: Are you able to give us any hints about what you're doing, or do you want to keep it a secret?
2: I'm going to keep it a secret. Ooh. I think, again, hopefully people come along and will be surprised what they see. The event is very family orientated, so we keep our kind of prices low, but actually it's a real kind of a whole day of activity. So you can almost turn up at 10 o'clock when we open, and people will still be there at 4 o'clock when we close. There's lots of different things to do. So not only exhibits to see, but also some things to actually have a go at. We'll have a number of sort of construction stroke play tables, so big boxes of Lego just to make your own designs. And in previous years, we've had some fantastic creations of various things that almost span across two or three tables.
1: And there's refreshments as well if you're hungry?
2: We do have refreshments. So there'll be a plethora of bacon sandwiches and soft drinks and tea and coffee. So people won't go hungry.
1: Now, scouts generally always good at the old bacon sandwiches and burgers. I know that.
2: Yes, absolutely. Yes. I guess it's one of our key skills. We all know how to cook a good piece of bacon or a burger.
1: And in past years, competitions? Might there be some competitions finding things?
2: We've had a kind of a Where's Homer, so that may be resurrected again this year. So, or we might change it slightly. So I think we've done Homer now for a few years. We might have a different character to look for, so something else to look out for. But there will be some sort of competition that the younger people and even some of the adults can actually get involved in, and there'll be some prizes available on finding that, you know, those kind of figures. We also have a raffle prize or raffle prizes, so lots of different Lego sets, so, and quite some large unique sets again up for prizes.
1: And you have people there selling as well, don't you? So if people be looking for a particular set, you could pop along and see if it was there.
2: We do. So we have a few traders. So again, it might be some common things, but also some unusual older sets. So perhaps some things that you can no longer buy, or people are having to clear out. So there's always something to have you can purchase.
1: Right, now you're raising money from this for the Scouts.
2: We do, yeah. So it's one of our main fundraisings that we do every year. We are one of the largest groups in the area. And actually, it's very important for us to have a continuous income from fundraising so that we can keep providing the range of activities we do for our young people. So we'll use this to kind of purchase new equipment, replace some of the older tents, and also to support some of our young people in their kind of adventures and expeditions.
1: What sort of thing do they get up to?
2: Obviously, scouting has been going for a number of years now, so lots of traditional things. So we do lots of camping, lots of hiking, but we try to introduce them to lots of new activities such as climbing, some shooting, archery, but also better use of technology. So obviously, scouting has kind of moved on over the last number of years to try and catch up with technology. So a lot of what we do, although it's still traditional in its values, we're trying to embrace the technology to kind of support that. Partly recognising the youngsters themselves want to use the technology. Mm-hmm. So actually a good example here is navigation, so map and compass. Still a very useful skill to get a paper map out and be able to use the compass and navigate. But obviously we all use our sat navs. So we kind of use that as a starting point, do some digital mapping and then kind of work it backwards to that traditional route of using paper maps.
1: And the range of ages that you take children on, has it broadened out? Because I remember my son was in the Cubs there for a while and you'd gone down to squirrels.
2: Well, we now have Excellent. Squirrels, yeah. So our youngest and newest section across scouting as a whole is squirrel scouts. So these are young people from 4 years old up to six. And then they move on to beavers and to cubs, scouts, explorers, etc. So, yeah, we have two squirrel drays at our group. Very, very popular. Mm-hmm. We actually have a waiting list of about 80 people in total, or 80 young people wanting to do scouting generally. Lots of those will be the younger sections. The challenge that we have, and lots of local groups have, is having enough volunteers to be able to accommodate all those young people wanting to do scouting. So it's a very popular activity at the moment.
1: And volunteers is something that you'd be interested in sort of getting hold of?
2: We will, absolutely, yes. There's always more room for volunteers. You know, and it's one of those things, the more volunteers that we have, and it doesn't matter whether people have got a scouting background or everybody has something they can bring to the party. So the more people we've got to support the sections and support the young people, the greater the range of activities that we can provide.
1: Is there any training required for that, or can people just sort of come along and sort of start to help?
2: They can just come along and start to help. We will provide some training. Mm-hmm. And again, if people have a particular skill or interest they want to kind of extend, then again, we can, you know, we'll support that through scouting. So there may be somebody who, during their time at university or college, got into archery or into fencing. We will always use those skills and try to accommodate and grow those.
1: Yeah, I suppose that's the thing with scouts is, like you said, it covers so many different activities you might want to do. Then if there's someone out there who's got that skill, then it's certainly something you'd be interested in having them bring along.
2: Yeah, I mean, I guess our main objective in scouting is to encourage our young people to try lots of different things. So, you know, any opportunity for them to try a new skill or perhaps enhance what they already do, then we'll embrace that. So, you know, we recognise that there's lots of opportunity for them to go and do swimming and football, etc. And they're great organisations to be part of. But for lots of young people, then, if they're not great at football or at swimming, then they may struggle. What scouting provides is that opportunity. So no matter what your background, what your ability is, to have a go. Some will enjoy it and take it further. Others will just tick it off and say, yeah, I've had a go at this, then move on to the next one.
1: Oh, that's excellent. That's lovely to hear. So, to recap, it's on Saturday the 17th of October from 10 till 4 at the Davis Scout Centre, which is around the back of St Joseph's.
2: Yeah, it's behind St Joseph's Church.
1: On Labrett Road in Redhill. And it's, I think, like £5 for adults, £2 for children.
2: That's right, yeah. So we keep the prices very family-friendly. Yeah.
1: Excellent. Well, thank you very much for coming in, Tony. Just one more thing on that. Is there a Lego badge for the Scouts?
2: Sadly, there isn't, but it will go into skills or collective. There'll be something that we can tick off for their various awards and badges, but not a Lego-specific badge.
1: Well, thank you for coming to see us today, and best wishes for next Saturday.
2: That's great. No, thank you, Nick.

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The brilliant Sarah Brill is there with Gravity. I love that song, and I'm a big fan of Sarah Brill, so I hope you enjoyed that one. Now, we're going over to the news at 4 o'clock, so in 8.5 minutes, and then we'll have the What's On Guide for you, telling you what's going on in our local theatres in the coming week or so. Then we've got the last half an hour, well, I'll pay you the most requested artists in your request shows this week. But we've got a bit more music before then. But also, I thought I'd often talk to you about what's streaming at the moment. And one thing that I've actually spoken to a few people about and everybody's enjoyed is The Blame on ITV. It's the new Michelle Keegan thing. It's all available on ITV. You can stream the whole lot. It's only 6 episodes. It's your kind of typical whodunit, I guess. But it also is a little bit grittier than that, in the sense that it uses the real WhatsApp messages of police officers who've been obviously no longer in their job. But, you know, there's been a lot of a situation recently in police forces where they've been re-vetting officers and some have been losing their jobs. And so it uses some of the WhatsApp messages from that and kind of, I guess, touches upon the kind of the snowball effect of some of these situations. So it's not, you know, it's not really gritty and dramatic in that sense. It's a kind of light touch on that, but it really is quite interesting to have that side of it as well. But mostly it's just a normal sort of television whodunit. So that's on ITV. It's called The Blame, if you fancy that one. Here's some more music. This is Shanice and I Love Your Smile.

0: do.
1: Shanice, and I Love Your Smile. If you're looking for something else to watch on the catch-up stuff, then on BBC iPlayer, The Split Up, which is, you might have seen The Split, which was about London divorce lawyers, and it was a few series of that from a few years ago, and they've now done The Split Up, which is up north in Manchester, but another firm of divorce lawyers and their lives. And that was very good as well. And of course, I've just finished watching Ted Lasso on Apple TV, which is because I'm really involved in women's football. It's quite interesting and to see how they've handled it. Some interesting stuff, but that was good as well. I enjoyed that one. So there's a few things to watch on streaming if you fancy it. I'll be back after the news, but I'm going to leave you with The Supremes.

0: Mr. Zelensky said he'd hold elections if Russia agrees to complete 60-day ceasefire, and he's explained what that all looks like to ABC News.
1: If they want energy ceasefire, we are open for this. Don't attack us. Don't kill our children. We will stop attack your diesel. And I think it's fair deal.
0: The Ukrainian president's been responding to Donald Trump, who called for him to be replaced after a row over Washington's deal to buy diesel from Moscow. Meanwhile, the Conservative leader thinks that agreement was wrong. Kemi Badenoch has said Donald Trump was also not right to blame Volodymyr Zelensky for prolonging the war and to undermine a nation fighting for its right to exist. Elsewhere, the Pope says he'll undergo surgery in the coming days to remove a small growth on his lung. He says it was caught early, with the Vatican expecting him to recover within a week. The Iran-backed Houthis in Yemen say the rebel-held airport in Sana'a has been struck. Yesterday, the group was accused of hitting the international airports in the Saudi capital Riyadh, killing 12 people. We're on to sport this afternoon. Football in coming up. Formula One right at the end. But first, Manchester City visit Liverpool in their first match since being found guilty of breaching Premier League financial rules. Shane Pinnington is there for us.
2: Outside, ahead of kick-off here, Liverpool were greeted by thousands welcoming their heroes. Meanwhile, on the other side of the stadium, the Manchester City bus snuck in to avoid any pre-match drama, with the home fans who were fuelled by a sense of injustice after the visitors were found guilty of almost all of the 115 charges levelled against them. In the next 3 hours, we'll see just what effect that has had on the City players.
0: Elsewhere, Everton won at Hull 2-1 to remain unbeaten. Crystal Palace beat Nottingham Forest 3-1. Celtic returned to the top of the Scottish Premiership with a 2-0 win at Motherwell. And Max Verstappen won the Singapore Grand Prix for the first time in his F1 career. That's the latest. I'm Barry Weir.

the What's On guide for this Sunday, the 11th of October. In Dorking at Pitbrook House on Saturday the 24th, Clay Time, a play with clay, is interactive theatre for young children aged 3 and over. Tickets are £12 and the show starts at 2pm. On Friday the 30th, Dr. Catherine Harker presents Vampirology. Tickets are £13 and the talk starts at 7:30. The age guidance is 16+. On Saturday the 7th of November, it's an evening with Flanders and Swan and Hinge and Bracket. Tickets are £17 and the show starts at 7:30. At the Green Room Theatre on Tuesday the 10th until Saturday the 14th, DDoS present The Accrington Pals. Tickets are £16 with evening performances at 7:30 and an 11am performance on Saturday the 14th. At the Hawth in Crawley on Wednesday, Imperial Classic Ballet presents Swan Lake. Tickets are £45 or £42 for concessions. The performance starts at 7:30. On Thursday is Barry Steele's The Roy Orbison Story. Tickets are £36 and the music starts at 7:30. On Saturday the 17th, Let's All Dance Ballet Company present Alice in Wonderland. There are performances at 11am, 1pm and 3pm. 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From Tuesday the 20th until Saturday the 24th, Claire Sweeney stars in Annie. 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Evening performances are at 7:30 on Wednesday and on Wednesday and Saturday there are matinees at 2:30. 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The curtain goes up at 7:30. On Wednesday, it's Beyond the Barricade 2026. Tickets start at £27 and the music starts at 7:30. Also on Wednesday, Bourne Hall Museum present Beauty, Scandal, Obsession, Anne Miller and the Pre-Raphaelites. Tickets are £23 or £31 with a cream tea. The show begins at 2pm. On Thursday, Money for Nothing is a Dire Straits tribute act. Tickets are £31 and the music starts at 7:30. On Friday, the Crown Ballet present The Nutcracker. The performance starts at 7:30 and tickets are £31.50 or £29.50 for concessions. On Saturday, Epsom Symphony Orchestra present their autumn concerts. Tickets are £16 or £5 for children and the music starts at 7:30.

0: 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I'm Irwin Davis, and I'd like to invite you to join me for an hour of musical nostalgia in They Don't Write Them Like That Anymore, my weekly trip down memory lane. 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
1: Radio Redhill. So let's have a look at our local football teams and see how they're doing. As you will have heard on the news, Crystal Palace beat Nottingham Forest, of course, 3-1 this afternoon in the Premier League. So that's a good win for them. They've got two games coming up. On Thursday night, they are away at Lyon in the Europa League. And they had a strong start to that campaign, so let's hope that continues. And on Sunday, they've got the big one. Their big rivalry, their big derby. They are away at Brighton and Hove Albion in the Premier League. So a big week coming up for Crystal Palace. Crawley in League Two, they were playing in the EFL Trophy on Tuesday night. It's a group stage in the EFL Trophy at this point, a southern group stage, and they beat Bromley by 4-0. So a great result in that. Back in league action yesterday, they drew 2-2 with Chesterfield. They remain bottom of the table in League Two. It is still, of course, very early in the season, but that's not where they want to be, I'm sure. So they will appreciate any support that you can give them, although their next game is away at Salford. That's on Saturday, so a tricky game there for them, I'm sure. And yes, they just avoided relegation last season, but are struggling again this season. Down in the Isthmian South East Division, we've got two teams this season. Merstham played yesterday and beat Punjab United 1-0. They are still 20th in the league, though, so that is in the sort of bottom couple in the league. Not a great result for them and not a great start to the season. They are away at Margate on Saturday. Margate are fourth in the league, so that will be a tricky fixture for them. However, our other team in that league are doing rather better. South Park played Faversham Town yesterday and drew 2-2. But they are top of the table in the Isthmian South East Division. So first place for them at this early stage of the season. They've got a busy week coming up. On Tuesday night, they're away at Eastbourne Town, who are currently 19th. And on Saturday, they've got a home game against Whitstable Town, who are currently 7th. So in theory, two games that they should be able to win. A home game against the 7th place. So a home game makes it, in theory, a bit easier. And Eastbourne, who is an away game, but they are 19th. So hopefully lots of points for South Park this week. In the Combined Counties Premier Division South, Redhill are doing quite well as well this season. They beat Shearwater 1-3 yesterday, and they are third in the table. So fantastic position for them to be in, definitely in the playoff places as things stand again early in the season, and still a bit of difference in terms of games played in these lower leagues appearing, but that's a great place for them to be. They take their place in the Premier Challenge Cup first round next weekend, and they travel to Northwood for that game. So fingers crossed for Redhill in the Premier Challenge Cup. In the women's game, it is the international break at the moment. The Lionesses have been playing Greece, of course, but Brighton, they won last weekend 5-1 against Charlton. They're currently 9th in the Women's Super League table, so not quite where they'd hoped to be, I don't think. But they did sort of have a change of manager very late on before the start of the season, so they've been adjusting to that. Their next game is Sunday the 18th, when they are away at defending champions Manchester City, who remain first in the table this season. So that will be a tricky game for them, no doubt. Crystal Palace drew 1-1 with Aston Villa last weekend, in another good result for them. They are 8th in their return to the Women's Super League. They were in WSL2 last season, so they are doing very well. And they face West Ham on the 18th. West Ham currently in 11th place in the table. So they'll be hoping to pick up all 3 points in that game, and they play at Sutton United most of their games, Crystal Palace, so nice and easy to get to if you fancy that. Of course, Brighton play in Crawley at the Broadfield Stadium. Palace play in Sutton, so depending on which way you want to travel, both places are accessible to us, and I really do recommend visiting one of them. There are some great players. Crystal Palace got Bethany England and Molly Bartrip this season, who are fantastic, so they're a good team to go and watch, who, yes, I say, probably punching above their weight at the moment in terms of results in the WSL. And then our third team, Charlton, who are also promoted this season and are the ones who are struggling. They lost 5-1 to Brighton, as I say. They're currently bottom of the league in 14th place, and their next game is a home game. They play at the Valley. which is where the men play as well, and they are playing Manchester United, who are currently seventh. Man United started very slowly this season. They also had a change of manager quite late on in the summer, but they have started to pick up points now and are looking quite good. So a tough game there as well, but Charlton are definitely a team to go and support and encourage them. A team with fantastic history in the women's game. They were once as successful as Arsenal. They were kind of the ones vying with Arsenal for awards, but got cut adrift by the men's team a few years back and had to fend for themselves. They are now back on board with the men's team and supported by them, but it took a while, and Charlton finally got their promotion last season, but they are struggling. They hadn't quite reinforced in the way that some of the other teams did, so it's going to be a tough season for them, and I'm sure they'd appreciate your support at the Valley if you fancy going to those games as well. And they are at home, as are Crystal Palace, next weekend. Right, that's football. So we'll keep you up to date with how the team's doing throughout the season, of course. Looks like we might have a couple of teams in the men's game with the chance of promotion or playoff places, and maybe a relegation in the women's game. So we'll keep you up to date with all of those as the season continues. Let's have some more music now. This is Cyndi Lauper and Time After Time.

Cyndi Lauper and Time After Time. Now, time for our final song from our featured artist of the week, La Verve. And the final song I've gone for is their most recent chart success. I think it was after the second regrouping of the band, after they'd broken up. They released their fourth album and this song came from it. It peaked at number 4 in the UK charts, staying on the chart for 12 weeks. It's Love Is Noise.

The Verve and Love is Noise. Did you notice there that it reworks lines from William Blake's poem Jerusalem and Did Those Feet in Ancient Times Walk Upon England's Mountains Green was replaced by Will Those Feet in Modern Times Walk on Souls That Are Made in China? And there are other references to the poem as well. So that was The Verve, who we were featuring this week because it's the anniversary of Urban Hymns, their third album going into the UK album, becoming number one in the UK album chart. So there we go. A great album, and not so much since they've kind of, as I say, broken up and got back together again and broken up, and I think officially they're broken up again now, but some good music in there nonetheless. Hope you enjoyed the music of The Verve. Right, now for the last half an hour of the show, we're going to be playing the most requested songs this week, the songs that you've asked to hear. We're not going to fit in all of the songs with three plays this week because there are like seven or eight of them, so I'm going to play a few of them, and then the songs with four and five plays this week. We're going to start with those songs with three plays though, and in a moment Queen, but first of all Neil Diamond.

Queen and Somebody to Love. Another two artists in our list of most requested artists with three plays this week. In a moment, ABBA, but first of all, Madonna. And I could have chosen Madonna this week as my featured artist of the week because it's the anniversary of this album as well. This is True Blue.

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ABBA and Knowing Me, Knowing You, and ABBA, Cliff Richard, several other artists there in there with the most requested artists this week. Elvis Presley, Madonna, as you heard, Neil Diamond, Queen, and Justin Bieber, all with three requested songs in your request this week. We move to the song to the artists with four requests in the show this week now, and we start with Taylor Swift.

0: love it isn't hate, it's just indifference. So, yeah.
1: Taylor Swift, I forgot that you existed. Taylor Swift with 4 plays in your request shows this week. Also with 4 plays this week, a band who kind of come and go in our request shows but are always great. It's Fleetwood Mac. This one is Little Lies.

Fleetwood Mac, along with Taylor Swift there, with four plays on your request shows this week. And that's almost all we've got time for here on the Sunday Cup of Solomon. Sunday Colour Supplement for another week. Thank you for joining me here this afternoon. I hope you've enjoyed the show. My thanks to our Radio Red Hill weatherman Ian Curry and Nigel Gray, to Nick Hutchings and the organisers of the Red Hill Brick and Model Show, and also to all of you for listening. I hope you will come back next week, next Sunday, for the Sunday Colour Supplement. Of course, in the meantime, your request shows are here every evening from 8:30, except on a Sunday when they're at 10 o'clock in the morning. But you can hear the Sunday request show repeated at 8 o'clock in the evening, so that's coming up tonight. You've got the Hospital Chapel service next at 5 o'clock, then All Gold at 5:30. They don't write them like that anymore, at 7 o'clock, and then your Sunday requests at 8. And if you wanted to hear this show again, or you've missed it, you're just tuning in at the last minute and wanted to hear it, you can hear this show repeated from 10 o'clock tonight. I'm going to leave you with the most requested artist this week, with five plays in your request shows. This is Bruce Springsteen. Goodbye.

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From the Sky News Centre at 5, we're waiting to hear if a so-called energy ceasefire announced by the US president will come into force between Ukraine and Russia. The Ukrainian leaders

0: a strike. Yorkshire Wildlife Park says the tiger, which killed a man who entered its enclosure, is safe and well and will not be euthanised. The attraction remains closed after yesterday's incident. To sport, Manchester City are playing Liverpool for their first game since being found guilty of breaking Premier League financial rules. And Shane Pennington is at Anfield.
1: Yeah, and all of the stars are fading away and a generation of supporters cheated at just some of the flags on the Kop to greet the Manchester City players here today, along with chants of cheats from the home supporters. And so far on the pitch, it's yet to really get going here. Liverpool have dominated for large periods, but are yet to test Donnarumma, while City, they've barely been out of their own half here. It's Liverpool 0, Manchester City 0.
0: Everton drew 2-2 at Hull to remain unbeaten. Nottingham Forest boss Oliver Glasner was beaten on his return to Selhurst Park as Crystal Palace won 3-1. In the Scottish Premiership, Celtic moved 2 points clear at the top after beating Motherwell 2-0, and St Johnstone were 1-0 winners at Aberdeen and are fifth. That's the latest. I'm Barry.

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1: Good afternoon and welcome to the Service of the Word at East Surrey Hospital in the Chapel of the Holy Spirit. My name is Vlada Rakin and I'm one of the chaplains at this hospital. The Lord our God, the Almighty, reigns. Let us rejoice and shout for joy, giving God the glory. Glory to the Father, and to the Son, and to the Holy Spirit. As it was in the beginning, is now, and shall be forever. Amen. Our first hymn for today is Jesus, Lover of My Soul.

Let us admit to God the sin which always confronts us. Lord God, we have sinned against you. We have done evil in your sight. We are sorry and repent. Have mercy on us according to your love. Wash away our wrongdoing and cleanse us from our sin. Renew a right spirit within us and restore us to the joy of your salvation. Through Jesus Christ, our Lord. Amen. Our first reading for today is from the Gospel of John. Gospel of John, chapter 3, verses 1 through to 17. Now there was a Pharisee named Nicodemus, a leader of the Jews. He came to Jesus by night and said to him, "Rabbi, we know that you are a teacher who has come from God, for no one can do these signs that you do apart from the presence of God." Jesus answered him, "Very truly, I tell you, no one can see the kingdom of God without being born from above." Nicodemus said to him, "How can anyone be born after having grown old? Can one enter a second time into the mother's womb and be born?" Jesus answered, "Very truly, I tell you, no one can enter the kingdom of God without being born of water and spirit. What is born of the flesh is flesh, and what is born of the spirit is spirit. Do not be astonished that I said to you, you must be born from above. The wind blows where it chooses, and you hear the sound of it, but you do not know where it comes from or where it goes. So it is with everyone who is born of the Spirit." Nicodemus said to him, "How can these things be?" Jesus answered him, "Are you a teacher of Israel? And yet you do not understand these things. Very truly I tell you, we speak of what we know and testify to what we have seen, yet you do not receive our testimony. If I have told you about earthly things and you do not believe, how can you believe if I tell you about heavenly things? No one has ascended into heaven except the one who descended from heaven, the Son of Man. And just as Moses lifted up the serpent in the wilderness, so must the Son of Man be lifted up, that whoever believes in him may have eternal life. For God so loved the world that he gave his only Son, so that everyone who believes in him may not perish, but may have eternal life. Indeed, God did not send the Son into the world to condemn the world, but in order that the world might be saved through him." This is the word of the Lord. Thanks be to God. Our next hymn is "When the Trumpet of the Lord."

Our second reading for today is from the book of Genesis in the Old Testament, chapter 12, verses 1 till 4. Now the Lord said to Abram, "Go from your country and your kindred and your father's house to the land that I will show you. I will make of you a great nation, and I will bless you, and make your name great, so that you will be a blessing. I will bless those who bless you, and the one who curses you, I will curse. And in you, all the families of the earth shall be blessed." So Abram went, as the Lord had told him, and Lot went with him. This is the word of the Lord. Thanks be to God. Please do join me in saying this affirmation of faith. We say together in faith, "Holy, holy, holy is the Lord God Almighty, who was and is to come." We believe in God the Father, who created all things, for by his will they were created and have their being. We believe in God the Son, who was slain, for with his blood he purchased us for God from every tribe and language, from every people and nation. We believe in God the Holy Spirit. The Spirit and the Bride say, "Come." Even so, come, Lord Jesus. Amen. Our next hymn is "Onward March, All Conquering Jesus."

Let us pray together. Dear Lord Jesus, we are grateful for your mercy. And as we are gathered here, we pray in particular for these who are suffering through prolonged illness. And also we are praying for your protection and your respite for the families. We bless doctors, staffs, patients, relatives, visitors in this hospital, and all of those, our dear listeners, who are at their homes, who are looking for a solution and answer to their prayers. Be with them as you are with us every day. In your mighty name, Jesus. Lord, in your mercy, hear our prayer. Merciful Father, accept this prayer for the sake of your Son, our Savior, Jesus Christ. Amen. Almighty God, you show to those who are in error the light of your truth, that they may return to the way of righteousness. Grant to all those who are admitted into the fellowship of Christ's religion that they may reject those things that are contrary to their profession and follow all such things as are agreeable to the same. Through our Lord Jesus Christ, who is alive and reigns with you, in the unity of the Holy Spirit, one God, now and forever. Our next hymn is Man of Sorrows.

As our Saviour taught us, so we pray. Our Father, who art in heaven, hallowed be thy name. Thy kingdom come, thy will be done, on earth as it is in heaven. Give us this day our daily bread, and forgive us our trespasses, as we forgive those who trespass against us. And lead us not into temptation, but deliver us from evil. For thine is the kingdom, the power and the glory, forever and ever. Amen. God of our pilgrimage, you have led us to the living water. Refresh and sustain us as we go forward on our journey. In the name of Jesus Christ, our Lord. Amen. We are now going to listen to our fifth hymn, and with this hymn we are going to close this service. Here is love, vast as the ocean.

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1: Take a theme. For example, countries, animals, or outer space, and choose around seven songs relating to that theme. 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Learn a few trivia facts about the artists and take on the occasional musical challenge. Yes, this is Chris Knott welcoming you to join me on Tuesday evenings at 8 o'clock for Theme for a Dream, the theme show with that little bit

All Gold Golden Fact File now looks at the California family band famous for their harmonies, the Beach Boys. The most successful and consistently popular US group of the rock era included Brian Wilson, Mike Love, Carl Wilson, Al Jardine and Dennis Wilson. In a hit career covering around 30 years, their two number ones in the UK were Good Vibrations in 1966 and Do It Again in 1968, although Sloop John B and God Only Knows both in 1966 got up to number two in the singles chart. It's time now on All Gold from Radio Red Hill to hear a classic track from the Beach Boys.

All Gold from Radio Red Hill on a Sunday evening with me, Nigel Gray. We have the news from Sky News coming up in just a few moments. And then after that, we're back with an hour more of All Gold from Radio Red Hill.

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0: From the Sky News Centre at 6, Donald Trump claims Ukraine and Russia have agreed to a 60-day energy ceasefire. The announcement comes a day after the US president blamed Volodymyr Zelensky for attacking diesel facilities in Russia and therefore contributing to a global shortage. Meanwhile, Kemi Badenoch says Mr. Trump was wrong to make a deal with Moscow to buy diesel. The Tory leader says Ukraine's freedom is not the US president's to bargain away. Elsewhere, at least 12 people have died and 300 have been injured in strikes on Saudi Arabia's main airport. Houthi rebels, who are backed by Iran, have been blamed for the attacks in Riyadh, but the group now claims Sana'a Airport in Yemen has been hit in response. Military analyst Robert Clark says it's likely tit-for-tat strikes will continue.
1: It's this campaign now of the Houthis trying to really constrict the Saudi Arabia political will to carry on fighting against the Houthis, targeting airports, targeting the oil infrastructure, making it economically basically unviable to continue their campaign.

Hull missed the chance to move into the top four after a 2-2 draw with unbeaten Everton. Nottingham Forest boss Oliver Glasner was beaten on his return to Selhurst Park as Crystal Palace won 3-1, and the Scottish Premiership Celtic beat Motherwell by 2-0. That's the latest. I'm Barry Weaver.

0: 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After this programme at 7pm, you have an hour in the company of Erwin Davies. Then at 8 o'clock, there's another chance to hear your Sunday requests, followed at 10 o'clock by a second opportunity to listen to our Sunday magazine programme, The Sunday Colour Supplement. 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

The all-gold Golden Fact File spotlight now shines on the world's most successful female group, Diana Ross, Mary Wilson and Florence Ballard, The Supremes. Before Diana Ross went solo, this Detroit-based trio had amassed a dozen US number ones, one of which, Baby Love, also reached the top in the UK. Over their whole career, The Supremes achieved no less than 13 top 10 entries in the UK singles chart. They were inducted into the Rock and Roll Hall of Fame in 1988. Now, on the Golden Fact File from Radio Redhill, it's time to hear a golden hit from The Supremes.

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Stay tuned after the news at 7 o'clock for an hour in the company of Erwin Davis. 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

0: From the Sky News Centre at 7, we're waiting to hear if a so-called energy ceasefire announced by the US president will come into force between Ukraine and Russia. The Ukrainian leaders responded to Donald Trump's social media announcement by saying he wants more details and guarantees of Russia's support for the move. Last night, Mr. Trump suggested the Ukrainian people should be allowed to vote and choose a replacement for Volodymyr Zelensky. Kira Rudik is a Ukrainian MP and says she's pretty sceptical about the agreement.
1: Does that ceasefire allow Russia to continue hitting our schools, our hospitals, our maternity wards? This is obviously unclear, and we will have to hear more.
0: A passenger terminal at the international airport in Riyadh has been hit a day after a missile struck the same complex and killed 12 people. Yemen's Houthi rebels, backed by Iran, have claimed responsibility for those attacks and others, including an airport and gas plants in eastern Saudi Arabia. The Pope's revealed he's going to have surgery in the coming days to remove a nodule from his lung. He's told worshippers the lump was discovered at a very early stage, and the Vatican expects recovery will take around a week. Manchester City have eased to a 3-0 win at 10-man Liverpool in their first game since being found guilty of breaching Premier League financial rules. Erling Haaland was among league goal scorers earlier.
2: Part of Man City and every single fan, I think this is a lovely moment which will stay with us for a long time when it comes to the feeling after the game. And it was tough and it was hard. Again, I'm so proud of everyone.
0: Everton remain unbeaten in the Premier League this season after a 2-2 draw at Hull. Nottingham Forest boss Oliver Glasner suffered defeat on his first return to Crystal Palace, with his new club losing 3-1 at Selhurst Park. In the

Me, Erwin Davis. Nice to have your company. And it's a programme which is full of fun, really. Fun, for me anyway, putting together a musical programme which allows me to delve into the past, which is what this programme is all about. But where do you delve? What do you delve for? Well, how about the musicals of the 20s, 30s and 40s? Fortunately for us these days, the scratches of 78 RPM recordings, do you remember them? Well, they can be eliminated thanks to laser computer technology, thus revealing the authentic recording more clearly than ever before. My first artist in this program is Ginger Rogers, and Ginger was born in 1911 in Missouri. She became the highest paid Hollywood star in 1942, and her biggest leap to fame, of course, was appearing with the fabulous Fred Astaire, where they became one of the best cinematic couples ever to hit the silver screen. What an entertaining couple they were. Astaire was quite a taskmaster, apparently, and he was a perfectionist, of course. But Ginger Rogers matched him every time to the delight of her many admirers. Here she is now with one of her famous numbers, Let Yourself Go.

Well, there you are. That was Ginger Rogers, of course, and she was adored by so many fans. Now, another Hollywood singer who was adored was Connie Boswell. Not a name, perhaps, that some of you may be familiar with, but Connie Boswell was from Kansas City. She was a singer, songwriter, and composer, and was famous for this nostalgic number, Sand in My Shoes.

Yes, a very smoochy little number there, sung by Connie Boswell, Sand in My Shoes, and such diction, eh? It's a pleasure to listen to. Now, someone else's diction, of course, made it a pleasurable experience to listen to was the diction of Frank Sinatra, because when putting over a song, I suppose he'd learned his trade in the early beginnings as a saloon singer, of all things, and as a band singer with people like Harry James and later Tommy Dorsey. Sinatra also had a genius of a press agent, a fellow called George Evans, and George developed Frank's street image. Sinatra's career started in 1947, and he soon became king of the Bobby Soxers. Now, I'm sure some of you may not know what a Bobby Soxer was, but others of you will not mind if I tell younger listeners, possibly, that a Bobby Soxer, of course, was a teenage fan. Frank Sinatra's success on disc and on the big screen is legendary. And here he is with an early recording of This Is a Lovely Way to Spend an Evening.

It's interesting, isn't it, how a good lyric and a good song and a good performer can capture a romantic mood. And that's what Frank Sinatra is all about, of course. To capture the mood of the venues experienced by Frank Sinatra and the dance bands of the day, we only have to turn to the Tommy Dorsey Orchestra, with whom Frank sang, for a taste of the music that echoed through the dance halls of the time. Music like this, entitled Marie.

An interesting number, that, isn't it? When you hear that amorous solo vocal in the front, backed by the band standing up, singing lines like, "Hope to get a date with you," brings a smile to your face. And of course, it can only be composed by Irving Berlin. It's obviously a composition of his, and only he could get away with it. There we are, Marie, from the Tommy Dorsey Orchestra. There were other big bands, of course, with sounds that made them instantly recognisable. Bands like the Glenn Miller Orchestra. Now, Miller was a jazz musician, arranger, composer, and bandleader in the swing era. He's one of the best-selling recording artists from 1939 to 1943. It's interesting that when Glenn Miller dropped out of school after failing 3 out of 5 classes, he decided to concentrate on a career as a professional musician. He later studied the Schillinger technique with Joseph Schillinger, under whose tutelage he composed what became his signature theme, Moonlight Serenade.

That music, that phrasing, makes the hairs on the back of my neck tingle when I hear it. And it reminds me of the film, The Glenn Miller Story, perhaps you may recall it. The scene where June Allison, playing Miller's wife, is listening to a broadcast of Miller's after she's heard that Glenn has been lost on a flight over the English Channel. And she puts her hand on the back of her head, listening to this music, and she conveys that feeling that I've just described of wonder and excitement and sensitivity of the phrasing of the great orchestration produced by Glenn Miller. No doubt about it, they just don't write them like that anymore. The unmistakable sound of Glenn Miller gives way to the swing band leader Les Brown. Now, Les led one of the best known and popular bands of the swing era. Although never as big a star as the likes of Tommy Dorsey and Benny Goodman, his band of renown scored regularly in the charts of the day and reached huge audiences through their four-decade association with comedian Bob Hope. Here he is with Love Me or Leave Me.

Yes, no mistaking the sound of Les Brown there. And what about that soloist? I've no idea who she was, but I can tell you what, you could be forgiven in fact if you thought it was Doris Day. There's no record of who's on that disc, but you couldn't be far wrong, I suppose. But I think it was probably a little bit before Doris Day's time. But surely that's a good link to Doris Day herself. She was born in 1922 as Doris von Kappelhoff. That's a name to conjure with. And she got her stage name from band leader Barry Rapp. Now, Barry Rapp said to her that she ought to forget the name Kappelhoff because it wouldn't fit in front of a theatre. It would take up too much space outside a theatre, he said. She started her singing career in the 40s and a series of romantic comedy films followed. She was a singer, actress, and ultimately a prominent American animal rights campaigner. Her song, Secret Love, from the film Calamity Jane, won the Academy Award for Best Song in 1953. In 1989, Doris Day was honoured with the Cecil B. DeMille Award for Outstanding Contributions to the World of Entertainment. No doubt, very well deserved.

Yes, Doris Day had a great personality, and personality was a hit for Lloyd Price, a name you may not be too familiar with. Lloyd was born in 1933 and grew up in New Orleans. His mother owned a fish and fry restaurant, and Price picked up a lifelong interest in the food business from her. Fancy that. It was in the late 50s that Price recorded a series of national hits, with personality among them. Lloyd Price was inducted into the Rock and Roll Hall of Fame in 1998.

Personality there from Lloyd Price. Now, the origin of groups and their determination to sing their way to success is often a fascinating story. Take the Shirelles, for instance. They were formed in the 50s. They were a group of high school girls from New Jersey who were encouraged by a teacher to enter a talent show. Their talent was spotted and their journey into show business began. In 1960, they released Will You Still Love Me Tomorrow, which had an up-tempo beat and a stimulating string arrangement said to be way ahead of its time. It became the big number one the girls were looking for, and the group became the first black female group to hit number one, and they did it with this very song, of which we can honestly say they really don't write them like that anymore.

The Shirelles there, I'm sure it's a number that you can recall from way back. Great numbers, aren't they, really? You can't really beat them, you know. Ain't That a Shame is a title you will also remember, I'm sure, because Ain't That a Shame was a successful song sung by a successful singer and pianist by the name of Fats Domino. That's a chap you remember, I know. And Fats became one of the first rock and roll stars who helped define the New Orleans sound. His relaxed sound, my goodness me, wasn't he relaxed? The relaxed sound that he produced sold 65 million copies of his music between 1950s and 1960s, making him one of the most popular performers of the early rock era. I bet you remember this one. You.

Yes, Fats Domino's. Ain't that a shame? No mistaking the artist there, is there? Yes, we're familiar with many solo artists, I suppose. Solo artists galore. But what of duet singing brothers? Yes, quite right. It has to be the Everly Brothers that I've got in mind. And why not? Because their close harmony was second to none. The Everly Brothers came from a musical family and were taught the guitar at a very early age and began singing with their parents at a very early age. The first song they recorded was Bye Bye Love, which had already been rejected by 30 other acts, believe it or not. The boys, with the help of their musical mentor, Chet Atkins, kept the song high, stressed the harmonies, and backed them with robust acoustic guitars with a rock and roll beat. The recording rejuvenated the music business in Nashville and established Don and Phil Everly as legendary performers. Let's remind ourselves of their talent.

Well, we've heard from brothers, so how about sisters, the Beverly Sisters? They've always been a humorous trio, and it's amazing to think that they were banned by the BBC in the 50s for using naughty lyrics. And that's how they were described, apparently. Those lyrics, of course, nowadays wouldn't raise an eyebrow. At one time, they were the highest paid female act in the country. And here's a reminder of their particular talent with Once in a While.

Yes, Once in a While from the Beverly Sisters. And a lovely phrase in that lyric there, yesterday's melody. And I suppose, really, this is what this program is all about, yesterday's melodies. Yes, I met them on two or three occasions, in fact, and I was very privileged when they introduced me to Glenn Miller's nephew down there at the Brighton Centre. I had a long chat with him and an interview with him. So, you know, it's the luck of the game, really, isn't it? So, thank you to the Beverly Sisters for their contribution there. Well, now then, throughout time, we have associated music with love, I suppose, as it speaks its own special language to millions of people, irrespective of age, gender, race, or religion. Singer Matt Monro is an example of someone who contributed so much to many different cultures enjoying his type of music. Matt's talent allowed him to sell over 100 million records. One of them was My Kind of Girl.

Yes, Matt Monro there with that great number of his, My Kind of Girl. Matt's clear enunciation, of course, and delivery made him stand out as a soloist. And the same can be said, of course, of Bryn Terfel, who has had audiences on their feet in the opera houses all over the world. Now, Bryn enjoys non-operatic pieces as well, as we can appreciate here as he sings Cavatina by Stanley Myers. This melody featured in the film The Deer Hunter, and singer Cleo Lane provided the lyrics and recorded it with guitarist John Williams. Here it is now, sung by Bryn Terfel, accompanied again by John Williams.

Yes, a beautiful voice, the beautiful voice of Bryn Terrible singing Cavatina. Now, let's move from one amazing voice to a quartet of excellent voices. The multinational operatic pop vocal group Il Divo. It was formed in the United Kingdom, and this is a group of four male singers, a Spanish baritone, Carlos Marin, Swiss tenor Urs Bühler, American tenor David Miller, and French pop singer Sebastian Isambard. Their lyrical voices are admired worldwide, as we can appreciate now with this number, You Raise Me Up, or Por Ti Essere.

Yes, that delightful piece of music from Il Divo brings this program to an end. It's been an interesting musical journey. It's taken us from Ginger Rogers to Tommy Dorsey, and from Tommy Dorsey up to Fats Domino, from Fats Domino to Doris Day, and from Glenn Miller to Il Divo. I do hope there was something there to your liking, because as I reminded you earlier, they really don't write them like that anymore. From me, Irwin Davis, goodbye.

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0: From the Sky News Centre at 8, Donald Trump claims Ukraine and Russia have agreed to a 60-day energy ceasefire. The announcement comes a day after the US president blamed Volodymyr Zelensky for attacking diesel facilities in Russia, therefore contributing to a global shortage. Meanwhile, Kemi Badenoch says Mr. Trump was wrong to make a deal with Moscow to buy diesel and blames Mr. Zelensky for prolonging the war. The Tory leader says Ukraine's freedom is not the US president's to bargain away. The Defence Secretary says an attack on Saudi Arabia's main international airport is a dangerous escalation. 12 people were killed and more than 300 injured in the missile strike in Riyadh. Iran-backed Houthi rebels were behind the attack and have warned people to stop using Saudi airports and airspace as their potential targets. General Sir Richard Barrons is the former head of the Joint Forces Command.
1: I think the issue for the UK would be if this war with the Houthis spilled over into closing the seas again, and that means closing the access to the Suez Canal. And that's a vital national interest because we rely on the stuff that comes through the canal.
0: Police have launched a murder investigation after a man was stabbed to death outside a pub in Birmingham. The victim, in his 20s, died in the car park of the Beggar's Bush pub in Sutton Coldfield in the early hours. In sport, Manchester City overcame the taunts at Anfield to get a 3-0 win over 10-man Liverpool in the Premier League. It was the leaders' first match back since being found to have broken financial rules. Boss Enzo Maresca says with the score level and 0-0, the changes they made at the break really paid off.
2: We adjust something and I think second half we were much better. I think in the build-up we were not doing the right things in the way we planned the game for many reasons. But then second half, again, I think we were much better.
0: Elsewhere in the football today, Nottingham Forest lost 3-1 to Crystal Palace. And Celtic are back 2 points clear at the top of the Scottish Premiership thanks to a 2-0 victory at Motherwell. That's the latest. I'm Barry.
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0: is for Chriselle in Godston. We're going to play Taylor Swift.
1: And then it's over to Chris in the Lie Ward.
0: Sheila in Copthorne will be playing Neil Diamond for you.
1: And then the patients often visit the hospital, Anonymous, of the Newdigate Ward. Hello, Anonymous.
0: Sam in Holwood, Justin Bieber is coming up.
1: And after that, it's a request for Candice in Brook Ward.
0: Sarah, hello to you in the Capel Ward.
1: Oh, I beg your pardon. When I said Candice in Brook Ward, also... Oh, no, it's the same Candice. You made lots of requests, Candice.
0: That's good.
1: So my next one after that will be for Patrick in the Nutfield Ward.
0: John in the Copthorne Ward. We've got an oldie coming up for you.
1: And then we've got a song for Deepak in the Newdigate Ward.
0: Rebecca in Copthorne. We'll be playing Teddy Swims.
1: And then Jean in the Lye Ward. We're coming to you for something from the 1950s.
0: Hello, Shirley. You're in the Copthorne Ward, and we'll be playing a song by Paul Carrack for you.
1: And then I've got requests for a couple that are always sending us requests. One is from Kel, who's a former patient in, I think, Charwood Ward, ex-Charwood, yes. And the other one is from her other half, Ben, for her. So we'll come to those later in the show.
0: Hello, Arabella in the Nutfield Ward. We've got a song from ABBA for you.
1: And then hello to Anne in the Holmwood Ward.
0: I've got an Anonymous in the Nutfield Ward. That's mysterious.
1: He must be a brother or sister, I suppose. Lynn in the Brook Ward. We're coming to you after that.
0: Yvonne in the Lee Ward. Lee Ward?
1: Lie Ward.
0: Lie Ward. Mm-hmm. There we go.
1: And then it's hello to all the staff in Nutfield Ward. Somebody's made a request for you.
0: Leslie, hello in Brook Ward. We've got a good one from Cher for you.
1: And then another Anonymous here in Newdigate Ward. The song that will be very suitable for the end of the show.
0: Claire, hello in Nutfield Ward. Gladys Knight and the Pips.
1: I think that's I've done mine.
0: Okie dokie. I've got Richard in the Copthorne Ward.
1: Yeah.
0: With some meatloaf, and that is the wrap.
1: Right. Right, so let's go back to the first request, which is for David in the Copthorne Ward. Victoria saw you this morning, and you asked for something by the Libertines, which unfortunately we haven't got. You asked for Can't Stand Me Now, but we have picked a Libertine song, haven't we?
0: I think we have got Can't Stand Me Now.
1: I beg your pardon.
0: Yeah, we found that one.
1: I can't read. It's right, I can't read. My eyes are looking in the wrong place. So, David, what we hadn't got for you was Don't Look Back Into the Sun. But we have got the Libertines' Can't Stand Me Now, as Victoria informs me. So, here it is. Now, what's happened there?

0: The Libertines there, and Can't Stand Me Now for David in the Copthorne Ward. And David, we got some more music for you tomorrow night on your Monday Request Show, which is between 8:30 and 10 in the evening.
1: Great, we're coming to the the Godston Ward even this morning with Criselle, who's a staff member. Hello to you. We've played some Taylor Swift for you. You're obviously a big fan over the last couple of days. And we've got more now. Here's Taylor and Blank Space.

0: write your name.
1: Taylor Swift and Blank Space, that was for Chriselle in the Godston ward.
2: Hello now to Chris in the Lye ward. For today, you asked for anything by Booker T and the MGs. 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And it's called Soul Limbo.

0: Soul Limbo there from Booker T and the MGs for Chris in the Lie Ward. We're going to open the doors for you tomorrow, aren't we? On Monday evening on your request show between 8:30 and 10. Okay, Chris, thank you.
1: And hello, Sheila. I met you this morning in the Copthorne Ward and you requested anything by Neil Diamond. So, of course, we've got to give you the classic for the Sunday morning. Here is Sweet Caroline.

0: Neil Diamond there and Sweet Caroline. That was for Sheila in the Copthorne ward.
1: Hello now to another of the anonymouses in the Newdigate ward. And Connor came to see you and you asked for anything by Ray Charles. And so I was looking down the list of what he could offer us. And one of my favourite Beatles songs is Eleanor Rigby. And I noticed he's done a version of this. So I thought we'd hear what it's set like, see what dummy she does to it. Here's Ray Charles and Eleanor Rigby.

0: Ray Charles's version of Eleanor Rigby. I must say, I think I prefer the Beatles. But anyway, it's interesting to hear how he did it. And that was for you, Anonymous, in the Newdigate ward.
1: We're coming to Holmwood now, and hello to Sam. We've been playing some Justin Bieber for you. We've got another one coming up now. This one is from last year, was a number one for Justin Bieber in 2025. Here is Daisies.

0: Justin Bieber there. That ends very abruptly, doesn't it? I wasn't expecting that. Justin Bieber, a song called Daisies. That was for Sam in the Holmwood Ward. Hope you enjoyed it.
1: And now hello to Candice in the Brook Ward. You've kept Connor very busy when he came to visit you with lots and lots of requests, which will see us through most of next week as well, I think. But today's choice is Andy Williams. You asked for Anything by him. And I've chosen one of my favourites, Moon River.

0: Moon River there. Andy Williams singing that for Candice in the Brook Ward. And it looks like you've got some Taylor Smith tomorrow. What else have you got coming up during the week? Charles Aznavour, The Crowded House, Badfinger, Nouvelle Vogue. Amazing choice. Well done. Thank you, Candice. And now, what's happening? Oh, let's find out how you can make a request, shall we?
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4: Welcome back to Your Sunday Requests, and we're kicking off this section of the show with a brilliant song for Sarah in the Caper Ward. 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

0: from 1970. That was Simon and Garfunkel's The Boxer for Sarah in the Cape Award.
1: Now, I always like to have a bit of classical music on Sunday requests if something gets requested. And Patrick in the Nutfair Wall, thank you very much. You've done just that. And you've asked for anything by Beethoven this morning. So I picked this one, sort of fairly jolly, from his sixth symphony, the Pastoral Symphony, and this is subtitled A Merry Gathering of Country Folk. It doesn't unfortunately tell us who the orchestra is, but anyway, enjoy the music.

0: There we go. A sudden finish for the merry, merry gathering of country folk. They've rushed off again. And that was from Beethoven, of course, his sixth symphony, pastoral symphony, for Patrick in the Nutfield Ward. Thank you for that, Patrick. And I think you asked for some Tchaikovsky for Monday's request show.
1: Very nice. We are saying hello. Hello, John, actually. I met you this morning. Hello, in the Copthorne Ward. And you wondered if we would have this song, and I'm pleased to say that we do. So here is, let me see what it's called. It's called Right Said Fred, Not the Band. This is the name of the song, and it is sung by Bernard Cribbins. Enjoy.
0: Yes, that's right. He did quite a few little comic songs, and I always remember listening to this one when I was a kid on a show called Children's Favourites that was on in the sort of 50s and 60s.
1: Ah, so, nice. Yeah, enjoy.
0: Right, lovely.
2: Right said Fred, both of us together, one each end and steady as we go.

0: I said to Charlie, we'll just have to leave it standing on the landing, that's all. You see, the trouble with Fred is he's too hasty. Now, you never get nowhere if you're too hasty.
1: That was good fun. That was Bernard Cribbins and Right Said Fred. Thank you for that one, John. You are on the Copthorne ward. Loved it. Thank you.
2: Hello now to Deepak and the Newdigate ward. And you asked today, this morning, for a glass of wine. So here we are. UB40 are serving it for you. It's red, red wine.

0: UB40 there with Red Red Wine for Deepak in the Newdigate Ward. And we've got some ABBA for you tomorrow evening on your Monday Request Show, Deepak.
1: Okay, hello to Rebecca in the Copthorne Ward. You had a chat with Connor when he came around to see you, and we are going to play you a song by Teddy Swims. This one is the one we've chosen for you. It's called Bad Dreams.

0: Something a little different. That was Teddy Swims and Bad Dreams for Rebecca on the Copthorne ward.
1: Right, now hello to Jean in the live ward. You wanted anything today from the 1950s. That was yesterday. For today, you wanted something from the 1960s. I'm telling lies. I'm confusing myself. Yeah, I'm sorry about that. It is the 1950s. You're dead right that you wanted today. The 1960s is tomorrow night. So for today, something from the 1950s, I thought, there's this one, Johnny Ray, and He Ain't Misbehaving.

0: Ah, that was for Gene in the Live Award, Johnny Ray, and he ain't misbehaving, promise. But tomorrow night, something from the 1960s. You've been working your way forward, I see, since Connor visited you. 40s was yesterday, 50s today, and 60s tomorrow.
1: Brilliant. We are coming to the Nutfield Ward next. Hello to Arabella. And we played you some Michael Bublé yesterday. And this one, oh, you've chosen one of our most popular songs here at Radio Red Hill. This is ABBA and Dancing Queen.

0: ABBA and Dancing Queen. That was for Arabella on the Nutfield Ward. And I should have said it was dedicated to all the staff on the Nutfield Ward. So I hope you all enjoyed that. And let's find out now what we're going to hear about on today's Sunday Colour Supplement.
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5: And welcome back to me with a croaky throat. Now, I'm going to give you a little bit of background about the next two requests, because we've got a couple here who seem to have established themselves as regular Radio Red Hill requesters, a couple called Ben and Kel, and they've both put in requests today. In fact, they put in lots of requests, many of which are going to be played during the course of the forthcoming week. But Kel used to be in the hospital in Charwood Ward, and Ben, presumably, he does say Charwood Ward, perhaps he was there as well. Anyway, so the first request we've got is for Kel, and she wants it for, obviously, for Ben. She gave us a couple of choices, which we haven't got, but we have got one of the band, Susie and the Banshees. So this is the one I'm playing for you now, Kel, and it's called The Passenger.

0: Susie and the Banshees there with the passenger for Kel, ex-childhood patient. Sorry we didn't have what song you actually asked for by Susie Candyman. And unfortunately we haven't got the song you've asked for by The Cure. But we have got other music by The Cure. So when we get round to your next request, we'll probably play you something there. But also, what else haven't we got by you that you asked for? Oh, The Fix. We haven't got that one either. Very sorry about all that, but we'll have to see if we can fix that, can't we?
1: Absolutely.
0: Right, okay, what's next?
1: So I met with Shirley this morning on the Copthorne ward, and you asked for a song by Paul Carrack called The Living Years. I wasn't actually sure if we had it, and then I discovered he was actually the lead vocalist on a song called The Living Years, and it was by Mike and the Mechanics. So here it is.

0: There was Paul Carrack and Mike and the Mechanics with The Living Years. I haven't heard that one in ages, so thank you for that, Shirley, over on the Copthorne Ward. I hope you enjoyed it.
1: Now, saying hello to the other half of the partnership seems to establish itself as leading Radio Red Hill requesters, Ben and Kel. We heard Kel's request just now and are now playing Ben's one for Kel, whom he refers to as his little bear. Wow. So that's, yes, that's right. And we played a song for her last night, I believe, on the Saturday show. Today, it's the turn of Lionel Richie. I'll put my teeth back in. Lionel Richie, and here he is singing for Kel, Truly.

0: Truly there. Truly that was sung by Lionel Richie. And that was for from Ben for his little bear, Kel, in former childhood ward inmate. So hope you enjoyed that. And I'm sure we've got some more songs for you coming up in the forthcoming week, you two. No, sir. Oh, I know what's we're going to do now. We're going to find out, or just remind you, how you make a request.
1: 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Alternatively, you can call us on 01737 488 069. Just let us know your choice along with your name and ward. We look forward to playing your request.
2: And that's how you do it. So next up, I'm coming to the Nutfield ward. I'm not sure who this is for because they haven't given their name, so it's anonymous. You've had some Louis Armstrong played yesterday. You've now asked for anything by Frank Sinatra. So we've chosen this one. It's Fly Me to the Moon.

0: You.
1: The brilliant Frank Sinatra there. That was Fly Me to the Moon for one of our patients over in the Nutfield ward. I hope you enjoyed it.
2: And a patient in the Homewood ward is Anne. And you're obviously a Bruce Springsteen fan. You've had two already this weekend. And for this morning, you asked us to play another one. And here he is with Dancing in the Dark.

0: Bruce Springsteen and Dancing in the Dark, and that was for Anne in the Homeward Ward. Thank you for your requests, Anne.
1: And hello to Yvonne in the Lye Ward, who you have spoken to. Connor requested Stevie Wonder yesterday. We've got another song for you today. So this one's taking us back to 1974, and it's The Hollies with The Air That I Breathe.

0: That was The Hollies and The Air That I Breathe. It was for Yvonne in the Lye Ward.
1: Hello now to Lynn in the Brook Ward. And you wanted any early 70s music, so I picked one from 1970. You can't get much earlier than that. It's George Harrison and My Sweet Lord.

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4: And before that, we heard from George Harrison singing My Sweet Lord from 1970 for Lynn in the Brook Ward.
5: We are staying in the Brook Ward now, and I have a song for Leslie. You've chosen this one, which is a cracking song from Cher. Here is Believe.

0: That was Cher there from 1998 with her hit song Believe. And that was for Leslie in the Brook Ward.
1: Right now, hello to all the staff in the Nutfield Ward. And you've all got together and requested the song Mac the Knife. So there were various versions, but the one I've picked to listen to this morning, I think, or today, this evening, if it's in the repeat zone, is this one by Peggy Lee, Mac the Knife.

on the sidewalk. Sunday morning, lies a body oozing life.

0: That was Mac the Knife by Peggy Lee for all the staff in the Nutfield Ward.
1: And we're staying in the Nutfield Ward now with a song for Claire. Hello, Claire. We played you some Andre Bocelli yesterday. We've got another song for you now. This one that you've chosen is Gladys Knight and the Pips, and it's A Midnight Train to Georgia.

0: Midnight Train to Georgia. That was recorded by Gladys Knight and the Pips, and it was for Claire in the Nutfield ward.
1: Now we've got another anonymous patient lurking in the Newdigate ward. Connor came to see you and you wanted any song with the words thank you in the title. So that seemed to be cue for this one, which in a way is thank you for all your musical requests, everybody that's had a request today. It's called Thank You for the Music, and it's from ABBA.

0: Thank you for the music from ABBA there for Anonymous in the Newdigate Ward.
1: Now, hello to Richard in the Copthorne Ward. I met you this morning and straight away you knew which song you wanted to choose. So this one's for you and it's Meat Loaf with Bat Out of Hell.

0: Go on.
1: That was Meatloaf and A Bat Out of Hell for Richard in the Copthorne ward.
0: Right. Well, now, I thought we've got... That's all the requests for today, so thank you very much for all of them, everybody. So we've got a little bit of time. I thought I'd pick something out of the top 300 charts of last year's most popular requests in 2025 that would fit in. And I have got a song here by Cliff Richard, reminding us that hopefully we all went on very nice summer holidays during the summer.

0: And there we are, it comes to the end of our request show for today. I hope you enjoyed all the music. Thank you for all your requests. I've been Radio Rick, Richard Roberts.
1: And I've been Victoria Waite. Take care.
0: I'll see you all next time. Bye.

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0: From the Sky News Centre at 10, Donald Trump claims Ukraine and Russia have agreed to stop attacking each other's energy infrastructure. Neither country has yet confirmed the agreement. Volodymyr Zelensky said he would hold elections if Russia agrees to a complete 60-day ceasefire, and he's explained what that looks like to ABC News.
1: If they want energy ceasefire, we are open for this. Don't attack us. Don't kill our children. We will stop attack your diesel. And I think it's fair deal.
0: Meanwhile, the Ukrainian president's been responding to Donald Trump, who called for him to be replaced after a row over his deal to buy diesel from Moscow. In other news this evening, officials in Saudi Arabia say a passenger terminal at its main airport has been struck less than a day after another attack. At least 12 people died in Riyadh yesterday, with Iran-backed Houthi rebels being blamed for the strike. The Pope's going to have an operation to remove a growth on his lung. The pontiff says the nodule was found at an early stage and he will go into hospital next week. On to sport now, and Manchester City eased to a 3-0 win at 10-man Liverpool in their first game since being found guilty of breaching Premier League financial rules. Erling Haaland was among the second-half scorers for the leaders after Ryan Gravenberch was sent off for the hosts. Unbeaten Everton climbed to fifth with a 2-2 draw at Hull. Celtic returned to the top of the Scottish Premiership with a 2-0 win at Motherwell. The champions ended a run of three straight defeats in all competitions before the international break. Boss Martin O'Neill says it was an excellent display.
2: I thought that we tried to create, which we did do. We could have scored a lot more goals as well too, but overall performance was terrific.
0: Elsewhere, Celtic are 2 points clear of old firm rivals Rangers. And Red Bull driver Max Verstappen has a second successive Formula One victory in a week after winning the Singapore Grand Prix. That's the latest. I'm Daryl Jackson.

Good afternoon and welcome to the Sunday Colour Supplement here on Radio Redhill with me, Sian Wallace. We've got a good afternoon ahead for you here on Radio Redhill. We're going to be hearing an interview from 2009 recorded by Radio Redhill's Owen Davies with Esther Ranson. We'll also be having our monthly weather report from the Radio Redhill weatherman Ian Curry. And we'll be looking forward to the forthcoming Redhill Brick and Model Show. We'll also have our local football report coming up, telling us how our local teams have been doing over the last week or so, and the What's On guide to find out what's on in our local theatres in the coming week or so. Plus, we'll have lots of good music, including our featured artist of the week. I'll tell you who that is a little bit later on. And of course, in the last half an hour of the show, we'll have a countdown of the most requested artists here on Radio Redhill over the last 7 days. So that's all to come between now and 5 o'clock here on Radio Redhill. I do hope you'll stay with me. The first thing we're going to do is check out what the Met Office think the weather's going to be like over the next week. So stay tuned for that. But before that, we'll have a little bit of music to get us started, and we'll hear the Turtles.

The Turtles and Happy Together, getting us started on the Sunday Colour Supplement on this Sunday, the 11th of October. Let's have a look at the weather forecast and what the Met Office think will happen with the weather over the week. London and the South East today, a cool, dry and clear start across the region. Cloud builds at times through the day, but remaining dry with light winds for all. Feeling pleasant in the autumnal sunshine with temperatures around average, a maximum temperature of 16 degrees Celsius. Tonight, remaining partly cloudy and dry into the evening, a cool night follows with cloud building from the west. Patchy rain in the far west by dawn, with winds freshening late. A minimum temperature of 5 degrees tonight. And then Monday, cloudy with patchy light rain developing during the morning and lingering through the day. Fresh winds, temperatures are above average, maximum temperature of 18 degrees Celsius. Then if we zoom in on Red Hill and the area around the hospital here. So today a high of 15 and a low of 11. Cloudy sunshine until about 4 o'clock when the sunshine disappears. Then temperatures starting to rise tomorrow. 17 degrees the high, 16 the low, but a cloudy, rainy day. Dry first thing, but then from 8 o'clock we've got a 50% chance of rain, rising to 80% at 1 p.m. and staying that way through the afternoon. So a wet day on Monday. But a warm day nonetheless. Tuesday, again, temperatures rising, 19 the high, but 7 the low. So the top temperature rising, but the bottom temperature rising quite, or lowering quite a lot as well. But it will be a drier day, no rain until 10 o'clock, not really any chance of rain until about 10, 11 o'clock. 11 o'clock, it gets to 50% chance of rain. And then in the afternoon till 1 p.m, we've got that 50% chance of rain. And then it dies down again until less than 5% chance of rain at 4 o'clock. And from 3 o'clock, the cloud will disappear totally and leave us with the sunshine. So, feeling like sort of 16, 17, 18 degrees during the day. Wednesday, the high goes down to 18, the low comes up to 12. So a more temperate day on Wednesday, and no sign of rain really, less than 5% chance of rain here in Red Hill throughout Wednesday. So sunny in the morning, cloud coming in at lunchtime, and then that lifting at tea time. So a nice day on Wednesday. Thursday, 19 the high, 10 the low, another pretty dry day,

10% chance of rain, cloudy and sunny throughout the day. Friday, 15 the high, 7 the low, so getting cooler again on Friday. And again, cloudy sunshine, 30% chance of rain, sort of 6 and 7 o'clock in the morning, then 20% chance of rain the rest of the morning, and then 10% chance of rain into the afternoon. So not a bad day on Friday either. Saturday, we've got 14 the high, 7 the low, so a little bit cooler, but a sunny morning, no cloud about, less than 5% chance of rain throughout the day. In fact, 1 o'clock you might start to see the cloud coming in, but then again at 5 o'clock we should just see sunshine again. So a nice day on Saturday. So that is the week ahead. Sunday looking fairly similar, maybe a bit more cloud than we had on Saturday, but looking fairly similar, less than 5% chance of rain. So next weekend looking quite nice, and indeed most of the week looking all right. Monday not looking great with rain and things. Tuesday a bit of rain. Wednesday onwards nice and clear, really. So the early part of the week is going to be the wettest, or at least that's what they tell us. We'll see what actually happens. Let's have some more music. How about we start with Donna Summer?

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0: A little bit of boy zone there to keep us going here on the Sunday Colour Supplement. Now, as listeners will probably know, Esther Ranson passed away recently. In 2009, she was kind enough to record an interview with Radio Red Hill's Owen Davies when she paid a visit to the Edenbridge and Oxted show.
1: One of the best known faces on television is with me now. She's a lady who is great with people of all ages. And I wonder how well she copes with animals, because she's here today at the Edenbridge and Oxted show to judge a competition involving animals. My guest, in fact, is Esther Ranson. Lovely to meet you.
2: Thank you very much.
1: Now then, what were you looking for today? You were doing the Concours d'Elegance.
2: Yes, it was the ladies riding side saddle, and they were so elegant, but they also looked so precarious that it made me a bit nervous. I don't know how women stayed in position when they were having to ride like that.
1: Very difficult, isn't it?
2: Yeah, I had it explained to me that underneath those beautiful skirts and petticoats and things, there are pommels that they wrap their legs around. But all the same, it looked rather a fragile position, particularly when the horses picked up speed. But we found a winner. It was very difficult. Fortunately, there was another judge who had all the expertise.
1: Oh, that's it. Yeah. You could hide behind that.
2: Exactly so.
1: What's your link, then, with the Edenbridge and Oxted show? How is it that you're here today? It's great to see you. What brought you here?
2: I got an email after I did a show called Who Do You Think You Are? In which I discovered a family link with Barney Bonato, and quite a close family link, because his sister Sarah married someone called Abraham Ranson. So, but I never knew that. So I never came here when, obviously, not when the mansion was here on these grounds. It burnt down. And I never even met Barney Bonato's granddaughter, Diana, who was a tremendous character and lived just down the road. But I got an email immediately after the show transmitted on the BBC from Mike Hennessy, who runs the classic car collection that shows here every year, saying, would I like to come and see and see the place? And I immediately wrote back and said, yes, I certainly would. I'd be delighted to, and that's why I'm here.
1: Oh, that was marvellous. Well, the lady you speak of course, in fact, I had the privilege of meeting her 3 or 4 times. And she even invited me after an interview. She said, are you coming with me? I said, where? I thought, not, I wouldn't be rude or anything. She said, up there. And there was a huge hydraulic thing. I said, no, I said, I think I'll stay on the ground. And up she went on this thing only 5 or 6 years ago. Marvellous lady. You're moving around doing all sorts of interesting things and so on. You're moving away perhaps into a different sort of theatre, perhaps Westminster.
2: Well, we'll see what happens. I have suggested standing as a prospective independent candidate in Luton South, and I think it's going to be very exciting. I'm just starting out, putting a team together, making regular visits there, learning everything I can about the constituency, because as an independent, obviously, it would be the constituency that's my focus. I wouldn't want any other role. But it's very exciting. I love it.
1: It's a fair old challenge, isn't it?
2: Fair old challenge, very different.
1: Yes.
2: But I think being an MP is the most worthwhile job you can do, really. Right. To be the elected representative of the community you work in is just fantastic. And I think that's why people are so upset about the revelation of the abuse of expenses, because we've always hoped that our politicians have been motivated, at least in part, by a vocation. And the idea that they were taking money on the side that they weren't entitled to is not good.
1: Disturbing. This tremendous legacy that you've left us, this childline legacy, it's great. That must give you a great deal of inner warmth, I suppose, really, to think you got that right.
2: Well, I must say, what happens these days is I meet young adults who tell me of the difference childline made to their lives when they were children. Some of them say it saved their lives. And I feel inspired to work harder when I hear that, because still, as I speak to you, we can't answer every child. We're only answering 2 out of 3 children. And we've got to reach the stage where every child that needs us gets through the first time, because they may never dare ring again. So it's a constant challenge, but as you say, very rewarding.
1: Esther Ranson, thank you very much for your time, and thanks for staying after lunch and having a chat with us.
2: No, my pleasure, and can I wish all your listeners very well in the future, and I hope they recover very well from whatever illness, and I'm thinking of them.
1: Thank you.
2: Thank you.

Carly Simon and Coming Around Again. Now, time for the first artist from our featured artist, the first song from our featured artist of the week here on Radio Red Hill. And there was a few choices today, but I've gone with this one. I've gone with The Verve, because on this day in 1997, they started a four-week run at number one on the UK album chart with their third album, Urban Hymns. It was the album that featured their best-selling releases, including Bittersweet Symphony and The Drugs Don't Work. It's currently at number 24 in the list of the all-time best-selling albums here in the UK, with 3.3 million sales plus. So we've chosen that one. And for the first song, I've gone for one of those songs from the album. This is one that peaked at number two in the UK charts of June 1997. It stayed in the charts for 56 weeks. Pretty incredible. Their longest lasting song by some distance, although, of course, it didn't get to number one. But this is The Verve and Bittersweet Symphony.

The Verve and Bittersweet Symphony. The Verve were an English rock band formed in Wigan in 1990 by lead vocalist Richard Ashcroft, guitarist Nick McCabe, bass guitarist Simon Jones and drummer Peter Salisbury. Over the years they had a few different lineups and people coming and going, and they had a change in sound at various points. They started with a psychedelic shoegaze sound, whatever that might be, in their first album, but it was, as I say, that third album in 1997, Urban Hymns, that we all remember. And we'll have another couple of songs from that album before the show is out, so stay tuned for that. Let's have some more music now though, and let's have a little bit of 80s and Starship.

0: Starship and Nothing's Gonna Stop Us Now. Now I'm going to hand over to Nigel Gray.
1: I'm now pleased to say I'm on the phone now to Ian Curry, the Radio Editor weatherman. And Ian, we're going to talk first of all about the weather in September, I believe. And, well, summer's finished, hasn't it, really?
2: Well, September, actually, it had a lot to live up to because the summer we've just had was historic, really, in for its very warm temperatures, very hot a lot of the time, the rainfall, which was very low, and in fact some parts had no rain at all in July, and tremendous amounts of sunshine. July beat the record, not in the radio red hit area, but not far off, where some parts of the south coast had actually over 400 hours of sunshine during July. So the summer really was the warmest summer in our records. So September did have a lot to live up to, I think. Well, and I didn't think it did a bad job, really, because overall, September for the radio redhead area was a month which had below average rainfall, which is making water supplies a bit difficult, really. It only had about 50% of the average rainfall across the radio redhead area. So you're talking about from Reigate, you know, across to south towards Crawley, and north towards Leatherhead, along the Mole Valley, along the North Downs, around about 30 to 35 millimetres of rain, and that's about half the average rainfall for the month. Now, it was quite warm. We didn't have the excessive warmth that the summer had, but overall, and certainly there's some very warm nights. I'll mention and come back to that in a minute, the temperatures never really fell that low by day, so that overall it was around about the fourth warmest September on record, going back well over 150 years. So it didn't do too well, and it was about just above average for sunshine. So overall, September was not too bad a month. A lot to do with the fact that it was high pressure. Pressure was higher than average for the month, and that warded off the rain-bearing weather systems coming in from the Atlantic. Normally, when we have a very warm summer, that often makes it quite unsettled in the autumn. A very good example in that memorable, infamous summer of 1976. It was a very warm June, July, and August had a late heat wave as well, and the countryside was drying up. But by September, there was a dramatic change, and it turned quite wet. And by this time in October, we'd had a lot of rain indeed. And the Minister of Drought, Dennis Howe, who was appointed, well, he was out of a job. He was no longer Minister of Drought. He wasn't needed as the rains continued through into October. So the drought was simply washed away. And at the time, it became the fourth wettest autumn on record. And there are many other examples where warm summers have been followed by quite wet autumns. But during this September, it stayed pretty well much on the dry side. I think the old saying, September blows soft to the fruits in the loft, but a lot of the fruits actually had came early because the summer was so warm, and the fruits ripened very much earlier than they would normally do. But the interesting thing about September was that the warmest day of the whole month, reaching 20, 5 to 27 degrees. That's in Celsius. In old money, that's up to 80 degrees. Took place on the last day, or the penultimate day, the 29th. Very warm day across the Radio Red Hill area. And what was even more outstanding is that night, so the minimum temperature for the last day of the month was over 18 degrees, even 19 in parts of the Radio Red Hill area. And that is the most extraordinary overnight minimum. And to give you some idea, there was only one to match that was the 5th of September. Remember, we had it at the end of the month, the 5th of September 1949. So it was the warmest night in September since 1949. So quite an outstanding end to September. But it was for most parts of the Radio Red Hill area, September was a quiet month, and it was say around about I think another example was at the month's end, the soil temperature was 3 degrees warmer than it was at the same time last year. And that's interesting, because last year was the warmest summer on record before it actually was beaten this year. So the soil, it was so warm, and the warmth continued into September, that the soil temperatures were really extremely high still at the end of the month. There was no ground frost, no air frost, and we sometimes can get that in September. And last year, places in the Radio Red Hill area had about 5 or 6 ground frosts during the month, so some chilly nights last year, but that wasn't so this year. No hail, no thunder in most places, and overall it was a benign month. But reservoirs are getting quite low. A reservoir I noticed down that supplies in Sussex, Haywards Heath, quite a large town in Sussex. The reservoir, Arding Lye Reservoir, I'm sure listeners might know that, is only just, you know, slightly less now than a quarter full. So it is getting a little bit concerning for the state of the water supplies. We really do need actually some autumnal rains to boost them. So and during the winter. So we like to have wet weather, but we like to have dry weather. Most people would like some dry weather, but I think actually some wet weather would be for the water authorities. Something that we should hopefully have during the late autumn and winter. And I will mention more about that in the second part, because of something which is occurring at the moment that could well affect us and will have a bearing on what I've just said. So overall, by the end of the month, most gardens in the Radio Red Hill area were rather craving for rain. And one thing I did notice across the Radio Red Hill area is that quite a lot of trees were looking very autumnal, and that was because the summer was so dry that they've been shedding leaves earlier than normal. So autumn colours came, in a sense, quite early this year. So, in answer to your question, Nigel, about it's your point about September, and I think it did pretty well. It wasn't it was a good month actually for people to get out and about. There were not too many wet days, and the warmth was quite nice. I never had my vest on during the whole of September.
1: Okay, and thanks very much indeed. Tell you what we'll do, we'll come back to you later in the programme and talk about October.
2: A real pleasure.

Did you know that breakfast is the most important meal of the day? Here on Radio Redhill, our breakfast menu is sure to wake you up and get you ready to begin your day. Have a cup of tea full to the brim of birthday stars. The frying pan is hot and sizzling with a breakfast brain teaser, and the toast has just popped with a list of local theatrical events. Add that to a splash of fresh orange juice blended together with all your favourite tunes. 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

Dolly Parton, and here you come again. Right, we're coming up towards the 3 o'clock news, for which, of course, we will head over to the news team, and then we'll be back with more. We'll have more from our Radio Redhill weatherman about the month ahead, October, and what we can expect weather-wise. We'll also have another song from our featured artist of the week, The Verve, and we will have a preview of the Redhill Brick and Model show that's coming up soon. So still plenty to come, and of course we'll have our local football report telling you how our football teams have been getting on recently. So before the news, I'm going to leave you with a little bit of country music. This is The Chicks. I hope you like this one. It's Ready to Run.

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0: From the Sky News Centre at 11, the Ukrainian president says he supports the energy ceasefire announced by Donald Trump, but wants more details. Volodymyr Zelensky insists he's ready to stop strikes on Russian energy facilities if Moscow does the same. Just days ago, Donald Trump agreed a diesel deal with Moscow, leading to a row with Volodymyr Zelensky and calls from the US president for him to be replaced. US Treasury Secretary Scott Bessent is defending the administration's agreement with Vladimir Putin.
1: President Trump came into office with a mandate to work for the American people, and this is good for the American people. And bringing these diesel prices down.
0: In other news, a tanker is said to have been involved in an incident off the Omani port city of Sohar in the Strait of Hormuz. The UK Maritime Trade Operations has reclassified it as an attack, saying the tanker was struck by a drone. A 73-year-old man has been charged with murder following the death of a woman near Bristol. The victim, who was aged 71, was found with serious injuries and pronounced dead in Bradley Stoke at around 2 o'clock on Friday afternoon. The Pope says he'll have surgery in the coming days to remove a small growth on his lung. The 71-year-old says doctors have recommended the operation and he's agreed to go ahead with it. On to sport, Manchester City were 3-0 winners at Liverpool in their first match since being found guilty of breaching Premier League financial rules. Erling Haaland scored and praised his teammates and their supporters.
2: That's part of Man City and every single fan. I think this is a lovely moment which will stay with us for a long time when it comes to the feeling after the game. And it was tough and it was hard. But again, we show amazing character.
0: Elsewhere, Everton drew 2-2 with Hull, while Crystal Palace beat Nottingham Forest 3-1. In the Scottish Premiership, Celtic moved 2 points clear at the top after a 2-0 victory at Motherwell. That's the latest. I'm Daryl Jackson.
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Radio Red Hill are actually in the Mole Valley had a touch of grass frost, and whereas we've had temperatures during September, temperatures up 20, 21, 22, and quite a number of days, it went right down to day temperature of 14 and down to 4 or 5 overnight. So it was quite a shock. And because the body tends to get used to, over a period of time, you do get used to the more warm conditions, because, as I said previously, September was quite a warm month. It was the fourth warmest September on record. And we got used to the, or at least our bodies adapted to some extent to the warmth in the summer. And so when it suddenly gets cooler, it is quite a shock to us. And that certainly did happen. Although on the 8th, Thursday the 8th of October, so last week, it was quite a sunny day. It was really very much, it was 6 or 7 degrees cooler than we had in the days before. In fact, October did start, the first 5 or 6 days, the temperatures in the Radio Red Hill area were up to 21, even 22, very, you know, pretty warm for the time of year. So October did start on the warmth. And I will say that actually this coming week there will be 1 or 2 days when the temperature will actually get back to summer heat. I think that possibly next Tuesday, Wednesday, there are possibilities that the temperature could go back up to 22, 23, even 24, which is July-type warmth. So we may be not over-weary with summer just yet. Actually, in the Radio Red Hill area, in the 21st century, we've actually had quite a warming during October, and the warmest October on records, as I say, going back well over a century, even 2 or 3 centuries, I would say that the warmest October was 2001, second warmest 2005, third warmest 2006, and 2011, temperatures actually got to 28 degrees, 28, even 29. That's 84 Fahrenheit in old money. There's been some very warm days in October in the 21st century. So October is one of these months that has shown particular warming. So what's it going to do for the rest of the month? Now, I did mention something that is happening at the moment that could have a bearing on our weather, and that is the remarkable warming going on in the Pacific called the El Nino, which is warming up parts of the Pacific to 5 or 6 degrees warmer than average over quite a big area. And this, we've had this before. This is a fairly periodic thing, but not quite the warmth that's going on at the moment. But it is a fairly regular occurrence to a greater or lesser extent every 2 to 3, 4, 5 years. And what that tends to do, though not always, it tends to make our area, the Atlantic, because it has ramifications around the world's climate systems, it tends to make for our part of the world rather wetter in the autumn, and then the winters are rather colder than average. But at the moment, as I say, September was drier than average, so with the El Nino, the indications there would suggest that we were going to have a wet October. I think what's going to happen this October is what has happened really over the last 4 or 5 days. We're going to have a somewhat roller coaster October, whereby we have
areas of low pressure scooting to the

0: west and northwest of the British Isles and the Radio Red Hill area, bringing some belts of cloud and some rain across us, with a little bit of cold air coming down behind, and then warmer air coming in from the south, the southwest. So it's going to be a Jekyll and Hyde type month. And they say next week is going to be a good example of that, because we're going to have some quite warm weather towards the middle of Tuesday, Wednesday of next week, cooler again, and then warmer weather returning. But I think there's still going to be a reasonable amount of dry weather. So at the moment, I'm not expecting this month to be a real wet October, which I think, if anything, it could well be drier than average, although not massively drier than average, but so drier than average to average for the rainfall. And temperatures probably overall a little above average for the warm start and the warm bit next week. I don't think the cooler conditions will quite balance out the warmer spells. So perhaps warmer than average, sunshine around about average. In fact, warm spells and a warm spell in October is often called an Indian summer, due to it goes back to the American Indians in the 19th century in America, where there were skirmishes between them and the U.S. cavalry, and one of the cavalry officers said that the Indians were actually gathering in their crops early, in making use of this fine weather, and he called it an Indian summer. And that in dispatches got brought back to the east of the states, and the press picked it up, and it became an expression. And so fine weather in autumn, but particularly October and early November, is often referred to as an Indian summer, and it was brought over to this country in the late 19th century. There was a very warm spell in autumn in late September, October, in 1895, and it was first sort of used in the national press then as an Indian summer, and it seemed to have stuck. We tend to use that now, but even in 2026, I've heard people mention, are we going to have an Indian summer? And there could be one or two days that would fit that, I think, this October. So some warm days, but not disastrously cold. And when you think back in the past, the Radio Red Hill area, and this is way back in the past, was covered in snow in 1829, believe it or not, on the 7th of October. And in 1880, up to a foot deep in places on the 19th and 20th of October 1880. You can hardly believe it, can you? But I do know that part of the Radio Red Hill area, amazingly, and for the first time since 1887, it was actually snow lay in the Radio Red Hill area in October. And I've got pictures of my garden covered in it, and all the area of the downs, and we're covered in a mantle of snow. And that was on the 29th of October 2008. So in the very warm now 21st century, nature reversed just briefly for a very cold couple of days that brought a layer of snow to the radio. It seems inconceivable now when we're having such, you know, milder weather really in October. But the weather is always in the news, and it's always providing us with things to talk about. And we can prove that on the Radio Red Hill, where there's always something to talk about our weather. And but I think certainly at the moment, I'm not thinking of any snow. But you could say famous last words. But so overall, temperatures probably a bit above, a little bit above average. Rainfall could well be average, or probably below, a little bit below. And sunshine about average for this October. But it's certainly over the first 7 days overall, it started out quite warm. But there was a rude shock, wasn't it? One or two recent days, last Thursday, Friday, it was quite chilly. And yes, as I ended the first part of our broadcast about talking about September, no vest in September, but on Thursday morning of the 8th, I put on my vest. Next time we'll be talking about whether my vest did come on again during October.
1: We shall indeed. Thanks very much, Ian. We look forward to talking to you again next month then.
0: A real pleasure.

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1: Play that song for me. Won't you just play that song for me?
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Yaz and the Plastic Population there with The Only Way Is Up. You're listening to the Sunday Colour Supplement here on Radio Red Hill, and it's time for the second song from our featured artist of the week. We're featuring the music of The Verve this week as we celebrate the anniversary of Urban Hymns going to the top of the UK album chart. And the second song I'm going to play is their third single from that album, written by singer Richard Ashcroft. It was released on the 24th of November 1997 and went to number 7 in the UK charts. Didn't stay in the charts as long as the last one did. It stayed in the charts for 17 weeks, but still pretty good, topping at number 7 there. It was written, Richard Ashcroft said it's about, inspired by his relationship with his wife and that sense of when you're beyond the sort of peacock dance that you have early on in a relationship and you're getting down to the raw nature of yourselves. It's one of the songs that Bono says he wished he'd written. This is The Verve and Lucky Man.

The Verve and Lucky Man, the third single from their number one UK album, Urban Hymns, which started its 4-week run at number one on this day in 1997. We'll have another track from The Verve before the end of the show. But before we move on, let's have some more music. And this is a little bit of Tracy Chapman. You might know this song.

0: Tracy Chapman and Baby Can I Hold You, of course, covered by Boyzone later on. Now, if you're at a loose end next Saturday, which is the 17th of October, why not pop along to this year's Red Hill Brick and Model Show? Nick Hutchings found out more, including who you'll be helping if you go.
1: Lego is something that's popular through the generations. If you like Lego and you're local, you may want to pop along next weekend to the Red Hill Brick and Model Show. I'm joined in the studio by Tony Brown. He's going to tell me a bit more. Hello, Tony.
2: Hi there, Nick.
1: How are you doing?
2: I'm very well, thank you.
1: Good, good. Now, how many years have you been doing this?
2: I was trying to recall. I think we have been doing this now for about 7 or 8 years. So it's been it's something we started off, I'd say, a few years ago now, but has been running every single year. One of our highlights in our calendar for all our young people, and actually all the sort of parents and our volunteers and the local community.
1: Where does it take place?
2: So we host it at the Davis Scout Centre. So it's the home of the 17th Reigate Scout Centre. And we use both our own facilities and also the neighbouring church facilities. So it's spanned across two large halls. And there's a couple of side rooms as well. So lots of different things taking place across the whole site.
1: Excellent. Now, what exhibits have you got this year?
2: We have some of our usual exhibitors. So these are almost semi-professional exhibitors who belong to the sort of the local adult fan club of Lego. So they bring along various displays. We've got a lot of kind of modular. So these are kind of street scenes. We've also got the local Engage Railway Society coming along with their big layout. Radio controlled cars. We've got some Kinects. Yeah, just lots of different things. So there's a few little colour surprises in there as well. So a few things still to be kind of finalised with some exhibitors and some of our actual our own members who bring around their own little displays.
1: Oh, so some of the scouts do as well?
2: They do. We have quite a few of them now bringing their own stuff along. It could be already kind of sort of usual sets they've made up, or actually some of their own designs, their own kind of construction. So great bit of imagination and creativity comes out.
1: Do they spend a lot of time working out what they want to do?
2: They do. And not the only ones. Even as adults, we do. So myself and my son's actually very much into Lego. So we have been planning our own display for the last few months. And I know the other kind of, say, those semi-professional exhibitors are also been hard at work exactly what they're going to bring along.
1: Are you able to give us any hints about what you're doing, or do you want to keep it a secret?
2: I'm going to keep it a secret. Ooh. I think, again, hopefully people come along and will be surprised what they see. The event is very family orientated, so we keep our kind of prices low, but actually it's a real kind of a whole day of activity. So you can almost turn up at 10 o'clock when we open, and people will still be there at 4 o'clock when we close. There's lots of different things to do. So not only exhibits to see, but also some things to actually have a go at. We'll have a number of sort of construction stroke play tables, so big boxes of Lego just to make your own designs. And in previous years, we've had some fantastic creations of various things that almost span across two or three tables.
1: And there's refreshments as well if you're hungry?
2: We do have refreshments. So there'll be a plethora of bacon sandwiches and soft drinks and tea and coffee. So people won't go hungry.
1: Now, scouts generally always good at the old bacon sandwiches and burgers. I know that.
2: Yes, absolutely. Yes, I guess it's one of our key skills. We all know how to cook a good piece of bacon or a burger.
1: And in past years, competitions, might there be some competitions finding things?
2: We've had a kind of a Where's Homer, so that may be resurrected again this year. So, or we might change it slightly. So I think we've done Homer now for a few years. We might have a different character to look for, so something else to look out for. But there will be some sort of competition that the younger people and even some of the adults can actually get involved in, and there'll be some prizes available on finding that, you know, those kind of figures. We also have a raffle prize or raffle prizes, so lots of different Lego sets, so, and quite some large unique sets, again, up for prizes.
1: And you have people there selling as well, don't you? So if people be looking for a particular set, you could pop along and see if it was there.
2: We do. So we have a few traders. So again, it might be some common things, but also some unusual older sets. So perhaps some things that you can no longer buy, or people are having to clear out. So there's always something to have you can purchase.
1: Right, now you're raising money from this for the Scouts.
2: We do, yeah. So it's one of our main fundraisings that we do every year. We are one of the largest groups in the area. And actually, it's very important for us to have a continuous income from fundraising so that we can keep providing the range of activities we do for our young people. So we'll use this to kind of purchase new equipment, replace some of the older tents, and also to support some of our young people in their kind of adventures and expeditions.
1: What sort of thing do they get up to?
2: Obviously, scouting has been going for a number of years now, so lots of traditional things. So we do lots of camping, lots of hiking, but we try to introduce them to lots of new activities such as climbing, some shooting, archery, but also better use of technology. So obviously, scouting has kind of moved on over the last number of years to try and catch up with technology. So a lot of what we do, although it's still traditional in its values, we're trying to embrace the technology to kind of support that. Partly recognising the youngsters themselves want to use the technology. Mm-hmm. So actually a good example here is navigation, so map and compass. Still a very useful skill to get a paper map out and be able to use the compass and navigate. But obviously we all use our sat navs. So we kind of use that as a starting point, do some digital mapping and then kind of work it backwards to that traditional route of using paper maps.
1: And the range of ages that you take children on, has it broadened out? Because I remember my son was in the Cubs there for a while and you'd gone down to squirrels.
2: Well, we now have Excellent. Squirrels, yeah. So our youngest and newest section across scouting as a whole is squirrel scouts. So these are young people from 4 years old up to six. And then they move on to beavers and to cubs, scouts, explorers, etc. So, yeah, we have two squirrel drays at our group. Very, very popular. Mm-hmm. We actually have a waiting list of about 80 people in total, or 80 young people wanting to do scouting generally. Lots of those will be the younger sections. The challenge that we have, and lots of local groups have, is having enough volunteers to be able to, you know, accommodate all those young people wanting to do scouting. So it's a very popular activity at the moment.
1: And volunteers is something that you'd be interested in sort of getting hold of?
2: We will, absolutely, yes. There's always more room for volunteers. You know, and it's one of those things, the more volunteers that we have, and it doesn't matter whether people have got a scouting background or everybody has something they can bring to the party. So the more people we've got to support the sections and support the young people, the greater the range of activities that we can provide.
1: Is there any training required for that, or can people just sort of come along and sort of start to help?
2: They can just come along and start to help. We will provide some training. Mm-hmm. And again, if people have a particular skill or interest they want to kind of extend, then again, we can, you know, we'll support that through scouting. So there may be somebody who, during their time at university or college, got into archery or into fencing. We will always use those skills and try to accommodate and grow those.
1: Yeah, I suppose that's the thing with scouts is, like you said, it covers so many different activities you might want to do. Then if there's someone out there who's got that skill, then it's certainly something you'd be interested in having them bring along.
2: Yeah, I mean, I guess our main objective in scouting is to encourage our young people to try lots of different things. So, you know, any opportunity for them to try a new skill or perhaps enhance what they already do, then we'll embrace that. So, you know, we recognise that there's lots of opportunity for them to go and do swimming and football, etc. And they're great organisations to be part of. But for lots of young people, then if they're not great at football or at swimming, then they may struggle. What scouting provides is that opportunity. So no matter what your background, what your ability is, to have a go. Some will enjoy it and take it further. Others will just tick it off and say, yeah, I've had a go at this, then move on to the next one.
1: Oh, that's excellent. That's lovely to hear. So, to recap, it's on Saturday the 17th of October from 10 till 4 at the Davis Scout Centre, which is around the back of St Joseph's.
2: Yeah, it's behind St Joseph's Church.
1: On Labrett Road in Redhill. And it's, like £5 for adults, £2 for children?
2: That's right, yeah. So we keep the prices very family-friendly. Yeah.
1: Excellent. Well, thank you very much for coming in, Tony. Just one more thing on that. Is there a Lego badge for the Scouts?
2: Sadly, there isn't, but it will go into skills or collective. There'll be something that we can tick off for their various awards and badges, but not a Lego-specific badge.
1: Well, thank you for coming to see us today, and best wishes for next Saturday.
2: That's great. No, thank you, Nick.

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It's that easy, so why not give it a try and listen back to any of your favourite programmes from the last 30 days. radioredhill.uk/listen again. I wish

The brilliant Sarah Brill is there with Gravity. I love that song, and I'm a big fan of Sarah Brill is, so I hope you enjoyed that one. Now, we're going over to the news at 4 o'clock, so in 8.5 minutes, and then we'll have the What's On guide for you, telling you what's going on in our local theatres in the coming week or so. Then we've got the last half an hour while I'll pay you the most requested artists in your request shows this week. But we've got a bit more music before then. But also I thought I'd often talk to you about what's streaming at the moment. And one thing that I've actually spoken to a few people about and everybody's enjoyed is The Blame on ITV. It's the new Michelle Keegan thing. It's all available on ITV. You can stream the whole lot. It's only 6 episodes. It's your kind of typical whodunit, I guess. But it also is a little bit grittier than that, in the sense that it uses the real WhatsApp messages of police officers who've been obviously no longer in their job. But, you know, there's been a lot of a situation recently in police forces where they've been re-vetting officers and some have been losing their jobs. And so it uses some of the WhatsApp messages from that and kind of, I guess, touches upon the kind of the snowball effect of some of these situations. So it's not, you know, it's not really gritty and dramatic in that sense. It's a kind of light touch on that, but it really is quite interesting to have that side of it as well. But mostly it's just a normal sort of television whodunit. So that's on ITV. It's called The Blame, if you fancy that one. Here's some more music. This is Shanice and I Love Your Smile.

Janice, and I love your smile. If you're looking for something else to watch on the catch up stuff, then on BBC iPlayer, The Split Up, which is you might have seen The Split, which was about London divorce lawyers, and it was a few series of that from a few years ago, and they've now done The Split Up, which is up north in Manchester, but another firm of divorce lawyers and their lives. And that was very good as well. And of course, I've just finished watching Ted Lasso on Apple TV, which is because I'm really involved in women's football. It's quite interesting and to see how they've handled it. Some interesting stuff, but that was good as well. I enjoyed that one. So there's a few things to watch on streaming if you fancy it. I'll be back after the news, but I'm going to leave you with The Supremes.

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0: From the Sky News Centre at midnight, Donald Trump claims Ukraine and Russia have agreed to a 60-day energy ceasefire. The announcement comes a day after the president blamed Volodymyr Zelensky for attacking diesel facilities in Russia and contributing to the global shortage. Meanwhile, Conservative leader Kemi Badenoch says Mr. Trump was wrong to make a deal with Moscow to buy diesel and to blame Mr. Zelensky for prolonging the war. At least 12 people have died and 300 have been injured in strikes on Saudi Arabia's main airport. Houthi rebels, who are backed by Iran, have been blamed for the attacks. But the group now claims an airport in Yemen has been hit in response. Military analyst Robert Clark says it's likely tit-for-tat strikes will continue.
1: It's this campaign now of the Houthis trying to really constrict the Saudi Arabia political will to carry on fighting against the Houthis, targeting airports, targeting the oil infrastructure, making it economically basically unviable to continue their campaign against the Houthis.
0: Police have launched a murder investigation after a man was stabbed to death outside a pub in Birmingham. The victim in his 20s died in a car park of the Beggar's Bush pub in Sutton Coldfield in the early hours. Sport and Liverpool suffered their first Premier League defeat of the season in losing 3-0 at home to Manchester City. The hosts had Ryan Gravenberch sent off in the second half before conceding goals. Boss Andoni Ayirella describes it playing in two different matches.
2: One game until the 62nd minute, I think, no, where I saved the red card, and another game after the red card. And I think we've been the best team in the first game, let's say, and they've been better now when we've played with 10, yes.
0: And only Iraola there. It was City's first game since being found guilty over 100 breaches of financial regulations. In the Scottish Premiership, Celtic's 2-0 win at Motherwell returned them to the top of the table, and Max Verstappen made it back-to-back F1 wins with victory at the Singapore Grand Prix. That's the latest. I'm Daryl Jackson.
3: The Sunday Colour Supplement on Radio

the What's On Guide for this Sunday, the 11th of October. In Dorking at Pitbrook House on Saturday the 24th, Clay Time, a play with clay, is interactive theatre for young children aged 3 and over. Tickets are £12 and the show starts at 2pm. On Friday the 30th, Dr. Catherine Harker presents Vampirology. Tickets are £13 and the talk starts at 7:30. The age guidance is 16+.

There are performances at 11am, 1pm and 3pm. Tickets are £13.50 or £11 for children. From Tuesday the 20th until Saturday the 24th, Claire Sweeney stars in Annie. Tickets start at £34. Evening performances are at 7:30 on Wednesday and are at 7:30, and on Wednesday and Saturday there are matinees at 2:30. At Epsom Playhouse on Tuesday, Con Artists Theatre Company presents Jane Eyre. Tickets are £24 or £15 for children. The curtain goes up at 7:30. On Wednesday, it's Beyond the Barricade 2026. Tickets start at £27 and the music starts at 7:30. Also on Wednesday, Bourne Hall Museum present Beauty, Scandal, Obsession, Anne Miller and the Pre-Raphaelites. Tickets are £23 or £31 with a cream tea. The show begins at 2pm. On Thursday, Money for Nothing is a Dire Straits tribute act. Tickets are £31 and the music starts at 7:30. On Friday, the Crown Ballet present The Nutcracker. The performance starts at 7:30 and tickets are £31.50 or £29.50 for concessions. On Saturday, Epsom Symphony Orchestra present their autumn concerts. Tickets are £16 or £5 for children and the music starts at 7:30. Thank you.

Do you think that the old tunes were the best tunes? Would you like to be reminded of the songs that you've probably almost forgotten? I'm Irwin Davis, and I'd like to invite you to join me for an hour of

0: musical nostalgia in They Don't Write Them Like That Anymore, my weekly trip down memory lane. 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You'll be very welcome.
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1: Radio Red Hill. So let's have a look at our local football teams and see how they're doing. As you will have heard on the news, Crystal Palace beat Nottingham Forest, of course, 3-1 this afternoon in the Premier League. So that's a good win for them. They've got two games coming up. On Thursday night, they are away at Lyon in the Europa League, and they had a strong start to that campaign. So let's hope that continues. And on Sunday, they've got the big one. Their big rivalry, their big derby. They are away at Brighton and Hove Albion in the Premier League. So a big week coming up for Crystal Palace. Crawley in League Two, they were playing in the EFL Trophy on Tuesday night. It's a group stage in the EFL Trophy at this point, a southern group stage, and they beat Bromley by 4-0. So a great result in that. Back in league action yesterday, they drew 2-2 with Chesterfield. They remain bottom of the table in League Two. It is still, of course, very early in the season, but that's not where they want to be, I'm sure. So they will appreciate any support that you can give them, although their next game is away at Salford. That's on Saturday. So a tricky game there for them, I'm sure. And yes, they just avoided relegation last season, but are struggling again this season. Down in the Isthmian South East Division, we've got two teams this season. Merstham played yesterday and beat Punjab United 1-0. They are still 20th in the league, though, so that is in the sort of bottom couple in the league. Not a great result for them and not a great start to the season. They are away at Margate on Saturday. Margate are fourth in the league, so that will be a tricky fixture for them. However, our other team in that league are doing rather better. South Park played Faversham Town yesterday and drew 2-2. But they are top of the table in the Isthmian South East Division. So first place for them at this early stage of the season. They've got a busy week coming up. On Tuesday night, they're away at Eastbourne Town, who are currently 19th. And on Saturday, they've got a home game against Whitstable Town, who are currently 7th. So in theory, two games that they should be able to win. A home game against the 7th placed. So home game makes it, in theory, a bit easier. And Eastbourne, who is an away game, but they are 19th. So hopefully lots of points for South Park this week. In the Combined Counties Premier Division South, Redhill are doing quite well as well this season. They beat Shearwater 1-3 yesterday, and they are third in the table. So fantastic position for them to be in. Definitely in the playoff places as things stand. Again, early in the season, and still a bit of difference in terms of games played in these lower leagues appearing, but that's a great place for them to be. They take their place in the Premier Challenge Cup first round next weekend, and they travel to Northwood for that game. So fingers crossed for Redhill in the Premier Challenge Cup. In the women's game, it is the international break at the moment. The Lionesses have been playing Greece, of course, but Brighton, they won last weekend 5-1 against Charlton. They're currently 9th in the Women's Super League table, so not quite where they'd hoped to be, I don't think. But they did sort of have a change of manager very late on before the start of the season, so they've been adjusting to that. Their next game is Sunday the 18th, when they are away at defending champions Manchester City, who remain first in the table this season. So that will be a tricky game for them, no doubt. Crystal Palace drew 1-1 with Aston Villa last weekend, and another good result for them. They are 8th in their return to the Women's Super League. They were in WSL2 last season, so they are doing very well. And they face West Ham on the 18th. West Ham currently in 11th place in the table. So they'll be hoping to pick up all 3 points in that game, and they play at Sutton United most of their games, Crystal Palace, so nice and easy to get to if you fancy that. Of course, Brighton play in Crawley at the Broadfield Stadium. Palace play in Sutton, so depending on which way you want to travel, both places are accessible to us, and I really do recommend visiting one of them. There are some great players. Crystal Palace got Bethany England and Molly Bartrip this season, who are fantastic, so they're a good team to go and watch, who, as I say, probably punching above their weight at the moment in terms of results in the WSL. And then our third team, Charlton, who are also promoted this season and are the ones who are struggling. They lost 5-1 to Brighton, as I say. They're currently bottom of the league in 14th place, and their next game is a home game. They play at the Valley. which is where the men play as well, and they are playing Manchester United, who are currently seventh. Man United started very slowly this season. They also had a change of manager quite late on in the summer, but they have started to pick up points now and are looking quite good. So a tough game there as well, but Charlton are definitely a team to go and support and encourage them. A team with fantastic history in the women's game. They were once as successful as Arsenal. They were kind of the ones vying with Arsenal for awards, but got cut adrift by the men's team a few years back and had to fend for themselves. They are now back on board with the men's team and supported by them, but it took a while, and Charlton finally got their promotion last season, but they are struggling. They hadn't quite reinforced in the way that some of the other teams did, so it's going to be a tough season for them, and I'm sure they'd appreciate your support at the Valley if you fancy going to those games as well. And they are at home, as are Crystal Palace, next weekend. Right, that's football. So we'll keep you up to date with how the team's doing throughout the season, of course. Looks like we might have a couple of teams in the men's game with the chance of promotion or playoff places, and maybe a relegation in the women's game. So we'll keep you up to date with all of those as the season continues. Let's have some more music now. This is Cyndi Lauper and Time After Time.

Cyndi Lauper and Time After Time. Now, time for our final song from our featured artist of the week, The Verve. And the final song I've gone for is their most recent chart success. I think it was after the second regrouping of the band, after they'd broken up. They released their fourth album and this song came from it. It peaked at number 4 in the UK charts, staying on the chart for 12 weeks. It's Love Is Noise.

the Verve and Love is Noise. Did you notice there that it reworks lines from William Blake's poem Jerusalem and Did Those Feet in Ancient Times Walk Upon England's Mountains Green was replaced by Will Those Feet in Modern Times Walk on Souls That Are Made in China? And there are other references to the poem as well. So that was The Verve, who we were featuring this week because it's the anniversary of Urban Hymns, their third album going into the UK album, becoming number one in the UK album chart. So there we go. A great album, and not so much since they've kind of, as I say, broken up and got back together again and broken up, and I think officially they're broken up again now, but some good music in there nonetheless. Hope you enjoyed the music of The Verve. Right, now for the last half an hour of the show, we're going to be playing the most requested songs this week, the songs that you've asked to hear. We're not going to fit in all of the songs with three plays this week because there are like seven or eight of them. So I'm going to play a few of them and then the songs with four and five plays this week. We're going to start with those songs with three plays though, and in a moment Queen, but first of all Neil Diamond.

Queen and Somebody to Love. Another two artists in our list of most requested artists with three plays this week. In a moment, ABBA, but first of all, Madonna. And I could have chosen Madonna this week as my featured artist of the week because it's the anniversary of this album as well. This is True Blue.

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ABBA and Knowing Me, Knowing You, and ABBA, Cliff Richard, several other artists they're in there with the most requested artists this week. Elvis Presley, Madonna, as you heard, Neil Diamond, Queen, and Justin Bieber, all with three requested songs in your request this week. We move to the song to the artist with four requests in the show this week now, and we start with Taylor Swift.

0: It isn't hate, it's just indifference. It isn't love, it isn't hate, it's just indifference. So, yeah.
1: Taylor Swift, I forgot that you existed. Taylor Swift with 4 plays in your request shows this week. Also with 4 plays this week. A band who kind of come and go in our request shows, but are always great. It's Fleetwood Mac. This one is Little Lies.

Fleetwood Mac, along with Taylor Swift there, with four plays on your request shows this week. And that's almost all we've got time for here on the Sunday Cup of Solomon. Sunday Colour Supplement for another week. Thank you for joining me here this afternoon. I hope you've enjoyed the show. My thanks to our Radio Red Hill weatherman Ian Curry and Nigel Gray, to Nick Hutchings and the organisers of the Red Hill Brick and Model Show, and also to all of you for listening. I hope you will come back next week, next Sunday, for the Sunday Colour Supplement. Of course, in the meantime, your request shows are here every evening from 8:30, except on a Sunday when they're at 10 o'clock in the morning. But you can hear the Sunday request show repeated at 8 o'clock in the evening, so that's coming up tonight. You've got the Hospital Chapel service next at 5 o'clock, then All Gold at 5:30. They don't write them like that anymore, at 7 o'clock, and then your Sunday requests at 8. And if you wanted to hear this show again, or you've missed it, you're just tuning in at the last minute and wanted to hear it, you can hear this show repeated from 10 o'clock tonight. I'm going to leave you with the most requested artist this week, with five plays in your request shows. This is Bruce Springsteen. Goodbye.

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0: From the Sky News Centre at 1, Donald Trump claims Ukraine and Russia have agreed to stop attacking each other's energy infrastructure. Neither country has yet confirmed the agreement. Volodymyr Zelensky said he'd hold elections if Russia agrees to a complete 60-day ceasefire. And he's explained what that looks like to ABC News.
1: If they want energy ceasefire, we are open for this. Don't attack us. Don't kill our children. We will stop attack your diesel. And I think it's fair. Fair deal.
0: The Ukrainian president's been responding to Donald Trump, who called for him to be replaced after a row over his deal to buy diesel from Moscow. Officials in Saudi Arabia say a passenger terminal at its main airport has been struck less than a day after another attack. At least 12 people died yesterday when Iran-backed Houthi rebels are being blamed for the strike. The Pope's going to have an operation to remove a growth on his lung. The pontiff says the nodule was found at an early stage and he will go into hospital this week. On to sport, and Manchester City eased to a 3-0 win at 10-man Liverpool in their first game since being found guilty of breaching Premier League financial rules. Erling Haaland was among the second-half scorers for the leaders after Ryan Gravenberch was sent off for the hosts. Unbeaten Everton climbed to fifth with a 2-2 draw at Hull. Celtic returned to the top of the Scottish Premiership with a 2-0 win at Motherwell. The champions ended a run of three straight defeats in all competitions.